0: Up shower, though, into the afternoon. A cooler breeze will develop out of the north. The high temperature near 70. Look for an ample amount of sun for Friday as well with a pop-up shower. Highs will be into the upper 60s. On Saturday, it's even cooler with some scattered showers. Highs will be into the mid-60s. For WATD, I'm meteorologist Josh Nichols.
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2: 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So I hope you had a great long weekend. The unofficial start to summer has begun. There's a lot going on this week. A lot of new music came in over the weekend. Some upcoming show dates to pass along to you, and at 9 o'clock tonight, I'll be joined on the WATD Tiny Stage by singer-songwriter Jesse DeSilva. So let's get things started here on Almost Famous with The Fatal Flaw. This is a Boston band who performed last year at the New England Music Awards and blew the roof off the place. You can see them on Saturday at the Jungle in Somerville. Find their brand new single called Navy Dodge Van on all of the streaming platforms. This goes back a little bit, though, I think to last year. It's called Stop Pushing Me Away from The Fatal Flaw, kicking off Almost Famous 95.9 WATD.

That is brand new music from Liv Colley on 95.9 WATD. That's called Chase Someone off of her EP Best Kept Secret, which came out last week. You can find that on all of the streaming platforms. Liv Colley, originally, I believe, from Westwood, Massachusetts, now out in Nashville. Give her a follow on all of the socials to stay up to date with what she's up to. I'm John Shea. This is Almost Famous, introducing you to independent bands and musicians from across New England, brought to you by Tiny and Sons Glass. Jesse Da Silva coming up on the Tiny stage later on tonight at 9 o'clock. And right now, this is new music from Senseless Optimism. Senseless Optimism is the working band name for Lowell musician Brittany Cirole. You can learn more by following Senseless Optimism on all of the social sites and find her music streaming on all of the streaming platforms, including this brand new single that came out last week with a great video as well. It's called Heat from Senseless Optimism, 95.9 WATD.

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4: The boys are free, chasing havoc down the street. Our stomach's full of whiskey and desire. 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There's no use trying to put out this old fire. Who cares about a 10-year plan when life is

Overserved again on 95.9 WATD, a band from here on the South Shore with ties to Boston as well. That's called Crooked Habits. You can catch Overserved again in the full band form. They'll be at Capo in Southie on Friday. For details on that, follow Overserved again on Instagram. I'm John Shea. This is Almost Famous, introducing you to independent bands and musicians from across New England. 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Jesse DeSilva coming up on the Tiny Stage at 9 o'clock tonight. And right now, this is Jason Cardinal. Jason Cardinal is a Boston and South Shore musician. He's kicking off the 2026 season of the Friends of Bridgewater Music Alley at Blackhead Brew Works in Bridgewater on June 25th, teaming up with Seth Guire for that night. For details on that, follow Bridgewater Music Alley on Instagram. And this is called Walk in the Sun from Jason Cardinal, 95.9 WATD.

0: I'm Gracie with Gracie Grace and All the Good Boys, and you're learning about New England's best local musicians with John Shea on Almost Famous, 95.9 WATD.
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Gracie Grace and all the good boys on 95.9 WATD from here on the South Shore. That's called I Swear. And you can catch Gracie Grace and all the good boys this Sunday at FemFest 2026, happening at Still Wagon Beer Company in Marshfield, featuring this year two stages. This is going to be amazing. There's the Siren Stage, which features Gracie Grace and all the good boys, along with Natalia Bonafini, Julie Rhodes, the Femmes, and more, plus the Songwriter Stage that features Julie Babb, Rebecca Carter-Burke, Heather Jones, and a whole lot more. For details, follow FemFest on Instagram. Information on how to get your tickets should pop right up. And once again, FemFest is sponsored by South Shore Business AZ Studio in Hingham. I'll try to fit in a few more FemFest artists before the first hour of the show is over. Right now, though, from Connecticut, this is singer-songwriter Frank Vielli. You can catch Frank Vielli at Club Passim in Cambridge on June 2nd. For details on that show, head over to passim.org or follow Frank Vielli on Instagram. This is called Hearts We Left Behind, 95.9 WATD from Frank Vielli.

0: Frank Viele on 95.9 WHD, Hearts We Left Behind. Frank Viele out of Connecticut, playing Passim in Cambridge on June 2nd. For details on that show, head over to passim.org. I'm John Shea. This is Almost Famous, introducing you to independent bands and musicians from across New England, brought to you by Tiny and Sons Glass. Jesse Da Silva coming up on the Tiny Stage at 9 o'clock tonight. And still to come this hour, music for you from Lily Fitz, Patti White Hayes, Lainey Dione, Autumn Hollow, Marcarelli. And after the break, we'll kick things off with some funkadelic gas from a band you can catch at the Crystal Ballroom in Somerville on Friday, part of a summer kickoff event. Details on that on the way here on 95.9 WATD, Almost Famous, brought to you each week by Tiny and Sons Glass.
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The Far Out Funkadelic Gas on 95.9 WATD. You can find that on all of the streaming sites. 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They'll be at the summer kickoff at the Crystal Ballroom in Somerville this Friday night. For details on that, follow The Far Out on Instagram. I'm John Shea. This is Almost Famous, introducing you to independent bands and musicians from across New England, brought to you by Tiny and Sons Glass. Jesse Da Silva coming up on the Tiny Stage at 9 o'clock tonight. And just a little while ago, I mentioned FemFest. That's coming up on Sunday at Stellwagen Beer Company in Marshfield. Learn more about that by following FemFest on Instagram. And this year, they have two stages on Sunday. They have the Siren Stage and they have the Songwriter Stage. I played Gracie Grace and All the Good Boys a little while ago from the Siren Stage. So let's take a visit to the Songwriter Stage. This is one of the artists performing on Sunday, Patty White Hayes. Follow Patty White Hayes on the socials, find her music on the streaming sites, and here's a preview of what you'll be hearing on Sunday. This is called Meet Me, Patty White Hayes on 95.9 WATD.

Lainey Dione, 95.9 WATD out of Smithfield, Rhode Island, off of her self-titled album. That's called Old Enough. You can catch Lainey Dione on Sunday at the Levitate Backyard for a mostly all original set that Sunday from 6 till 9. It's a free show. For details, follow Lainey Dione, D-I-O-N-N-E, on Instagram or head over to levitatebackyard.com. I'm John Shea. This is Almost Famous, introducing you to independent bands and musicians from across New England, brought to you by Tiny and Sons Glass. Jesse DeSilva coming up on the Tiny stage shortly at 9 o'clock. And right now, this is Autumn Hollow, a band from the South Shore and Boston area. Catch them at Aeronaut Brewing in Somerville on Saturday. This is called Meantime, Between Time. Autumn Hollow, 95.9 WATD. I just hope

Lily Fitz on 95.9 WATD at Cambridge and North Shore, singer-songwriter. That's her latest single. That's called Mess of Me. Came out earlier this month. So this past weekend was Memorial Day weekend. Now, usually that's when Boston Calling happens. They took this year off kind of officially, but there is a Boston Calling low-key show happening at Lawn on D in Southie. That's happening on June 6th, featuring Lily Fitz and some other great musicians like Allie McGurk, Laundry Day, and more. Do a search for Boston Calling low-key. Information should pop right up. I'm John Shea. This is Almost Famous, introducing you to independent bands and musicians from across New England, brought to you by Tiny and Sons Glass. Jesse Silva, ready to go on the Tiny stage, has the keyboard set up. We're going to check out some live music from Jesse momentarily and talk about the new album as well. But getting you to the Tiny stage, this is Mark Arely. Mark Arely is a legend in the local music community. When he's not playing solo, you can usually see him alongside multi-Grammy award-winning singer-songwriter Lori McKenna. He has some amazing solo music out there as well. He's been doing music since, I think, the mid to late 90s. You can learn more by following Mark Arely on Instagram and see him live at City Space in Boston on Saturday. This is called Apocalyptic Love, getting you to the Tiny stage, 95.9 WATD. It's Almost Famous.

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2: 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And tonight, we're on the WATD Tiny Stage. I'm being joined in studio by singer-songwriter Jesse Da Silva. Jesse, how you doing? Thank you for making this work.
3: Thanks. I'm so excited. I'm doing great.
2: For those who might not be familiar, give yourself an introduction.
3: Oh, goodness. I'm Jesse Da Silva. I am based in Boston. I sing, I call it kind of witchy Americana rock.
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2: Yes, let's talk about that, because in April you dropped your latest album, Glitter Up the Dark. Tell us what's out there music-wise from you, and maybe any upcoming projects you can tease for the future.
3: Sure. So Glitter Up the Dark is the latest album, came out on April 3rd. It's a project that I worked on with Aaron Lee Tashjian in Nashville. He's a singer-songwriter, producer, amazing friend. I've got, I think, two other full-length albums that are out there, Renovations from 2023 and Landscapes from 2022, I think, as well as a couple EPs. So there's a decent amount of stuff, if you go digging, that's on all the streaming places.
2: You just recently played an album release show at the Lizard Lounge, a legendary club here in the Boston Cambridge area. And just prior to that, a really cool Boston Globe article described you as queer pop rock. What does that mean?
3: Well, I mean, I am a queer, I'm a trans and queer person. And I think, as most singer-songwriters do, we bring ourselves to our music and we center, I think, our own experience and experiences of folks like us. And I don't know, I used to bristle at the term pop. It was my kind of like snobby high school punk self. But I mean, pop music is just the whole umbrella of the music that people like me make. So yeah, I mean, it's a little bit pop, it's a little bit rock, it's a little bit folky. Maybe a little country every now and then, and it's pretty queer.
2: So I hope you don't mind me saying this, because I've been listening to the album quite a bit since it came out, and I think you released the perfect album for 1986 in 2026. It just has all that, like, hooky pop goodness from the mid-1980s, kind of with a 2026 approach, and I love every track on the album.
3: Thanks, yeah. I mean, I think we were really pulling from, I think, a variety of time periods and sound references. I think the 80s were definitely in there. I think there was even some 90s stuff in my head, and definitely some 70s in there as well. I had a lot of fun with it, and I wanted to make something that sort of came out and made a statement of the direction I'm headed with my music after I've done a lot of kind of more rootsy Americana stuff, which I still love to do. I wanted to play with some other sounds.
2: Well, let's hear something live in studio. You've got the Nord in there, which sounds incredible. So let's hear something live. What are we starting off the night with?
3: I think we will start off with Jar of Fireflies, which is from the new album.
2: Let's check it out. Jesse DeSilva live on the WATD Tiny Stage.

0: That's Jesse DeSilva live on the WATD Tiny Stage. That's a vibe. I can already tell this is going to be a fun night here at WATD. So talk about that song off the new album, Glitter Up the Dark. That's a Jar of Fireflies. How did that one happen?
1: This is the first album that I really sort of decided what the overarching theme was going to be, and then I set out to write that album. Oftentimes I will just sort of write songs, and then when I have a collection of them that seem to go together, then I'm like, okay, let's record. But I reached out to Aaron in late 2023 when a lot of anti-LGBTQ legislation was just kind of starting to boil up, and I said that I wanted to make an album that centered the idea of joy as a form of resistance and survival. So Jar of Fireflies is really speaking to, I think, the specific joy of being seen by a person intimately, like someone who truly, truly sees you and gets you and makes you feel safe to be your fullest self.
0: What a great story. I want to go back in time to your early life, your very first music memory. What comes to mind?
1: Very first. That's really hard. I don't know if you know this thing where like your parents and your family kind of like talk about what you were like when you're a kid or a baby or a toddler. And sometimes you're like, do I actually remember that? Or is
0: no
1: it just kind of like the lore of it that I remember? I will say that I at least have a mental picture of this. So I think there's some very early memories of sitting on my mom's lap. So my dad was a minister. And I have this memory of sitting on my mom's lap as a, I don't know, maybe 2-year-old in choir rehearsal. They were rehearsing choir and I was just kind of there because, you know, they had a little kid and they didn't have someone to watch me. They do say that, like, I started conducting at some point. I started, like, mimicking the choir conductor. I don't know how much of that is true. There's a lot of stuff that my family say about early music things.
0: Well, it's interesting you should bring that up because I do hear a lot of like gospel influence in not just your playing, but your singing as well. How much did the church influence you musically?
1: Probably more than I at one point would have liked to admit. I have a lot of religious trauma that I'm still sifting through with my therapist, but a lot, because I think like that was the first place where I experienced music. I experienced it, you know, with like congregational hymn singing. I experienced it, like I said, you know, being at my parents' choir rehearsal. And it was the first place that I like publicly sang. I was raised around music so much that I decided that I wanted to take piano lessons. And at a certain point, I wanted to sing. So it was sort of the first place, not only where I kind of got the feeling of what it meant to get up and perform, quote unquote, but also like the way that music can communally shape a space and the way that music can act as a communal experience for everyone who's in the room, whether it's singing together or whether it is like listening to someone sing or listening to instrumental music or whatever. And I think that still sticks with me. I think like there's still something kind of holy and sacred for me about that space, even though it's not centered around like a specific deity.
0: At what point did your music start to transition from a hobby into something that started to look like a career opportunity for you?
1: I think it sort of happened in stages. I think when I was little, I think maybe around the time that I was like 12 or 13, I started playing and singing, accompanying myself in church and doing little talent shows in school. And I started like privately, like writing my own little teenager songs. I think that was when I started to get a sense that it was something that I wanted to continue doing in my life. You know, I went to college for it. When I was younger, I didn't have access to places like Berkeley, so you went and you studied classical music, so I thought for a while I was going to be an opera singer. I decided to start teaching voice sort of in grad school, so there have been like many kind of like stages in my life where I was sort of feeling this pull to do something that resembles making a livelihood with music in different ways. And I'm still kind of figuring out ways to do that.
0: Let's do more live music. What are we listening to next?
1: Next, we're going to do Punk Rock Joy, which is another one of the songs from the new record.
0: Let's check it out. Jesse Da Silva with the keyboard live on the WATD Tiny Stage.
1: One, two, three, four.

0: 95.9 WATD. We're live on the WATD Tiny Stage, being joined by Jesse Da Silva. Punk Rock Joy off the new album. Talk about that. That's got some very vivid lyrics in that song.
1: Yeah, so I unfortunately can't take credit for that one because Aaron actually wrote that song. That was a song that we kind of talked about writing, and I was like, I want to write a song about the joy, this sort of like thumbing your nose, thumbing, is that what this the expression is?
0: Yeah, I think so, yeah.
1: I'm trying to like not say bad words on the radio.
0: Exactly.
1: That joy of sort of thumbing your nose at the establishment and at society and kind of embracing your otherness that I find to be like very punk. And I just sort of like couldn't wrap my head around the lyrics, and everything I was doing sort of, I think, were too poetic. And Aaron was like, you know, like punk is like very simple. Like it says what it means on the face of it. And so he wrote this song and then came back to me with it and was like, hey, do you want to like add anything to this? Like, do you want to write a verse? And I was like, no, it's actually perfect. Like, can I just record it? We were thinking about the idea too, that like the term punk has meant so many things over hundreds of years. And there have been times when it was like an anti-queer slur, and sort of taking that part back and kind of like owning that as well. The other cool thing, the little musical trivia thing, is that when we went into the studio to like actually start arranging and producing it, one of the big sound references was a duo from, I guess, the late 70s, early 80s called Suicide. And they were this sort of electric music, minimalist electro kind of duo. And in early like posters and things for their shows and for their music, they were calling it punk. What were they calling it? They were calling it punk music, I think is the exact term. The music, if you listen to their stuff, is not what we would think of as like punk rock and what was happening like in the UK, but they referred to it as punk music. And so that was another little way that we were like folding in, I think, the expansiveness of the term punk and what it can mean musically, societally, and everything like that. So
0: you mentioned New Hampshire, and eventually you made your way to here in the Boston area. How did you find your musical community here in the Boston music scene?
1: I found it really through the Lizard Lounge. That's, I think, what was so special about releasing an album there years later. When I came here mainly as a teacher. I teach at Boston Conservatory at Berkeley. I'm a voice teacher. And sort of after grad school, I had kind of like really immersed myself in like, okay, I'm a teacher now. I am an academic. That is what I do. And I started writing again for the first time in probably almost 20 years. You know, at first I was just kind of writing for myself. And then eventually I was sort of like, I think that these songs don't suck and I would love to play them for some people. So I heard about the Lizard Lounge open mic, which I don't think exists anymore, but it was this beautiful space filled with like the best singer-songwriters in the area. Like it was just really good, really skilled musicians. But then at the same time, it was in no way pretentious or scary. It was like so safe and such a nurturing space for people to just try out their new stuff. And I just started meeting people there whose music I really liked. And I was just sort of like, hey, like, would you like maybe have me on a show or something? That was just kind of how it happened. It was very organic that way.
0: What was the moment that you realized you're where you're supposed to be?
1: Well, I mean, this is maybe going to sound silly because I don't believe that music is a competition. And I find that very cringy. But part of the open mic back then was that there was a bit of a competition element to it. George Woods, who now I think lives across the country, he was a local singer-songwriter and Berkeley teacher who used to host the open mic. And he would have like a guest host every week who was just, you know, one of his songwriter friends. And they would kind of judge and pick like a top three every week. And then, you know, they would sort of pick a winner every night. And, you know, I had been going to a bunch of them and feeling really supported, and I'd gotten really lovely feedback from other songwriters, from the guest judges. And then, you know, one time I actually like won the like open mic night, and it just felt, again, because I hadn't written in years and I hadn't really been playing songs for people in years. So it felt like this really lovely validation from other songwriters.
0: That's incredible. That's Jesse Da Silva on the WATD Tiny Stage. We have a lot more to go, so don't go away. More with Jesse Da Silva, more live music, more great stories too on the way here on 95.9 WATD, brought to you by Tiny and Sons Glass.
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0: Welcome back to the Almost Famous Tiny Stage, 95.9 WATD. I'm John Shea, introducing you to independent bands and musicians from across New England. Tonight being joined in studio by Jesse Da Silva. How you doing?
1: I'm doing great.
0: You sound phenomenal tonight. Thank you so much for being here.
1: Thank you. It's really fun.
0: Give yourself another introduction, if you would.
1: I'm Jesse Da Silva. I am a singer-songwriter based in Boston right now, and I sing folk rock, Americana, witchiness.
0: It all fits. I love it. The album is called Glitter Up the Dark. That's out on all of the streaming platforms, but if somebody wants to follow you at home tonight, where's the best place to find you online?
1: You can follow me on Instagram at Jesse D Music. It's at J-E-S-S-Y-E-D, and then the word music.
0: You just recently played an album release show at the Lizard Lounge. You talked about getting your start there at the open mic, which I think I may have met you there at one point along the way because I judged a couple of the open mic grand finale. Big competitions there back in the George Woods days.
1: Yeah.
0: But when you're playing live, talk about how the relationship between you and your fans has evolved over time, because you've got a great connection with your fans when you're playing live.
1: Thank you. I think I really felt a big change in the last year or so. Whenever I had to kind of like fill out anything, a grant application or you know, an artist statement, I would always say, you know, that the musicians that I sort of grew up listening to made me feel less alone, and that music taught me empathy, and that, you know, hearing other people, songwriters, talk about their intimate experiences made me feel seen and less alone. And that is still kind of like a huge thing that I think I want to do. But last year, in 2025, I had a difficult year mental health wise, and I was struggling with a lot of the anti-trans legislation that was happening at the time, and I sort of pulled out of a big tour. The album was finished, but I sort of put that on the back burner. And when I did eventually play a show again, I think it might have actually been September, the Labor Day Club Passim Campfire Fest, I remember just this feeling of like, oh, it's not just about like me like sort of writing this kind of universal music where people feel seen. It's also that like I feel seen up there and I feel held when I'm in front of an audience. And I think like ever since then, that has been kind of the thing that's driving me and keeping me kind of wanting to do this, is like that it is a space where I feel wholly myself and I feel wholly kind of like accepted and seen and held by the people in the room who are listening or singing along or tapping their toes.
0: Well, let's hear another example. Let's hear more live music in studio. What are we listening to next?
1: Next, we're going to do another new song called Glitter Up the Dark.
0: Let's check it out. The title track off the new album, Jesse DeSilva, live in studio tonight with the Nord keyboard here on 95.9 WATD.

0: 95.9 WATD, Jesse DeSilva live on the WATD Tiny Stage. I'm John Shea. First of all, that keyboard has a huge sound, so thank you so much for being here tonight. Talk about that song, the title track.
1: Well, the song came first before I decided to make it the album cover. I had read this book by an author called Sasha Geffen. They had written this book about, I think it's called Glitter Up the Dark, How Pop Music Destroyed the Gender Binary or something. That might not be the exact title, but it was sort of about the history of popular music, which, you know, includes punk and rock and country and all those things. And all the ways that, you know, like pioneering artists really like dismantled ideas about gender through pop music. And I was really inspired by that book. The title, even just the image of that, really stuck with me. So when I sat down to write a song about a really dear departed friend of mine, who was someone who went through a lot of pain and trauma, not just because they were queer, but just because of a lot of things that life dealt them. And yet they continued to kind of shine and sparkle for everyone. That was sort of the phrase that kept popping in my mind. It's like they glittered up the dark around them. And that's what we, I think, as queer people and trans people do.
0: On a similar subject, I want to talk about songwriting. How does songwriting work for you?
1: That's a loaded question. sometimes better than others. I think that I have to really push myself still to like sit down and just write and to kind of like see a song through. I think I still have this kind of very romantic notion of like inspiration striking. But the truth is that like inspiration happens like once in a blue moon. Glitter Up the Dark was one of the songs that sort of happened like that. I just was hit with this memory of my friend and I sat down and I wrote the song and it was kind of finished in like 30 or 40 minutes, but that like never happens. So I have like really gained a lot in recent years from co-writing, from writing with other artists and kind of like being able to kind of use them as a sounding board for the ideas that pop into my head that when I'm alone, I would just shoot down the idea before I even got it on paper. So sometimes having another person, it actually takes away that overthinking and judging that I do. It's a constant process, and I'm always kind of trying to come up with new ways so I don't get stuck in a sort of like, oh, this is how I do it. I always write the lyrics first or whatever.
0: Many years ago, when I first started playing you on WHD back in the pre-pandemic days, you had a very kind of folky Americana type sound. Fast forward to today, kind of a more piano-driven pop, indie rock vibe. How has your approach to songwriting evolved as your musical style has changed?
1: I mean, I think that what's interesting is that my songwriting and my style have all kind of evolved as I have become, I think, more and more comfortable with myself as a person. And I don't just mean like gender, I just mean in every sense. When I first sort of started to release music, I was just very into Brandi Carlile, and I was very into, I'd connected with a lot of like queer and BIPOC country and Americana artists. And I was very into like this idea of like reclaiming that genre for, you know, people who are shut out of it in the industry. And so I think I was kind of like in some ways maybe limiting myself and feeling like when I sat down to write, it had to be an Americana song and it had to sound a certain way. And one of the things that Aaron Lee Tashin kind of did during this kind of collaborative process was get me kind of out of my head. And he was like, you know, you have so many musical influences that you never really explore in your songwriting. And I want you to just like let all those crazy eclectic sounds like come out.
0: So in that journey, what's a song lyric that you've written that surprised you or that you're the most proud of?
1: Well, there's one in an older song of mine called Queen of the Backyard that I really liked when I came up with it, but I was worried that it was like too weird. But then when I did it for songwriters in the beginning, people would always pinpoint this lyric. In the song, I'm sort of trying to remember how to see things through a child's eyes. And I have this one lyric about sort of like sitting on a screened-in porch and kind of trying to look through the screen. And this lyric is just a pixelated world through the lens of an old porch screen. Because I have this memory of like how when you looked through the screen and you kind of like unfocused your eyes, the screen looked like little pixels. So it's just a weird little lyric. But every time I would sing that song with those early Lizard Lounge open mics, people would be like, oh, that lyric is so cool. I wish I had written it. So yeah, I really like that one. It was one of those moments where I had a weird idea and I had a weird way that I was thinking of something, and I actually let myself like write it down without squashing the idea in my head because I thought it was too niche.
0: Not to put you on the spot, but can we hear that song next?
1: Yeah.
0: Let's check it out. Jesse DeSilva live on the WATD Tiny Stage.

just a pixelated world through the lens of an old porch screen. With front row seats through the thunder and the

0: keep singing to the witch in the piano string. I'll keep singing to the witch in the piano string.
1: Jesse DeSilva live on the WATD Tiny Stage tonight. Thank you again for being here. 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
2: 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And my socials on most platforms are at jessedmusic. And the only trick is that you have to learn how to spell my weird first name, which is J-E-S-S-Y-E. But that's pretty much how you can find me anywhere.
1: Assistant professor of voice at Boston Conservatory. I usually ask, you know, how that happened in your life, but I'm more curious to know how teaching influences your music and how you influence your students.
2: You know, I talked a little earlier about sort of the journey of coming back to my music in Boston. I think I started to realize as I was teaching that the more I kind of like sort of like tunnel visioned into like, I am just a teacher now, I started to realize like, oh, I'm a better teacher if I have my own sort of creative practice. And if I'm like getting up and doing the thing of like being vulnerable in front of an audience of people, right? Like then I'm going to be able to better empathize with the students that I'm asking to do that. So I think they're all college students just kind of like deciding what they're going to do with their art. And I think that's always been an inspiration to me to kind of go

0: been performing more and writing more, I've been encouraging students to do music that's outside of the musical theater canon, where it's not attached to a character, but like pop songs and rock songs, where I make them pick their song. I'm not going to assign it to them. I'm like, I want you, I'll give you like a decade or a style, but I want you to find a song that resonates with you. And the idea is that you're going to sing it, and you're going to sing it as you, and you're going to bring yourself to it instead of trying to sort of quote unquote act. That idea of like bringing your own self and your own vulnerability is something that I try to practice across my disciplines, not just in my own songwriting, but in my teaching.
1: Let's do more music. What are we listening to next?
0: Next, I think we'll listen to a bit of an old one. It's called Devil in New Jersey.
1: Let's check it out. 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
0: One, two, three, and four.

0: Jesse De Silva live on the WATD Tiny Stage. First of all, when I first heard you play that song, I thought, if I didn't know that was a song by you, I would have sworn that was a David Bowie song.
1: Yeah?
0: It kind of has that.

0: kind of like early 70s Ziggy Stardust vibe to it. I want to talk about influences for just a moment here. You mentioned that you listened to artists growing up that made you feel less alone. Talk about some of the artists you grew up with and who you're listening to today.
1: I grew up with, you know, this combination of like my parents' music, I think as we all do, people like Carole King and Crosby, Stills, Nash & Young and Joni Mitchell. And so definitely folks like those, I think, were already writing kind of quote unquote confessional lyrics that I think, you know, even though they were like heterosexual cisgender people, I think like the human experience is so universal that when people share their experience, it's hard not to see yourself in it. And then, you know, I grew up in the 90s during this boom of like women in music. And I think even though I didn't understand my gender at the time, I think I always connected with, you know, like the female rage of, you know, bands like Hole and artists like Alanis Morissette and Tori Amos and Paula Cole and people like that. So the music of that time and those specific artists and kind of those genres were really formative to me and still are. And I feel like I'm still kind of exploring a lot of those influences today.
0: What's the song you wish you wrote of all time?
1: Wow. Oh, gosh. Well, this one's on my mind because I've been thinking about it with the Lilith Fair thing with my students and Indigo Girls and Emily Saliers of the Indigo Girls has recently come out and stated publicly that she's struggling with losing her ability to sing due to a couple of conditions. So she's been really on my mind lately. And there's a song of the Indigo Girls called Mystery, and it's from their 1994 album, Swamp Ophelia. And it just has some of the most beautiful, beautiful lyrics about, like, love that I have ever heard. And I remember hearing it as a teenager and just being like, oh, when she writes about love, it's this huge, epic, galactic, celestial, earth-shattering thing. And it's just so beautiful.
0: That is Jesse DeSilva live on the WATD Tiny Stage this evening. We have time for one more song. Does that work for you?
1: That's great, yeah.
0: Back in just a few here on 95.9 WATD. We're on the WATD Tiny Stage, brought to you by Tiny and Sons Glass.
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0: Welcome back for the final time to the Almost Famous Tiny Stage, 95.9 WATD. I'm John Shea. By the way, if you're a local band or musician and you want to submit your music to WATD, find all my contact information on the Almost Famous page over at 95.9WATD.com. Give me a follow, too, on the socials at Almost Famous Radio. And I'm being joined in studio for the final time tonight by singer-songwriter Jesse DeSilva. How you doing?
1: I'm doing great. How are you?
0: I'm great, too. Thank you so much for making this work. 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
0: Amazing. And we have time for just one more song before we close things out. What are we closing out the night with?
1: We're going to close out with the album closer from my new album. It's called Eldritch.
0: Let's check it out. 95.9 WATD, thank you so much. Best of luck with everything for the rest of the year. Congrats on the new album, and we'll catch you soon.
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95.9 WATD, the South Shore's radio station. John Shea here, hanging out with you on a Tuesday evening as we wind things down. Hope you had a great long Memorial Day weekend. If you had tuned in just a little while ago, you may have caught Almost Famous, our local music show. I was joined in studio tonight by singer-songwriter Jesse Da Silva. If you missed Jesse's interview and in-studio performance, you can find that as well as hundreds of other back interviews of Almost Famous on the Almost Famous page at 95.9WATD.com. These are the Pretenders, 95.9WATD.

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Adele on 95.9 WATD with John Shea. So the James Library in Norwell is looking for local artists to submit and display their work for their solo art shows throughout the summer. 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

Taylor Swift with Style on 95.9 WATD with John Shea, the best songs on the radio. Certainly not ideal Memorial Day weekend weather, and I wish we had this weather for the weekend. It's heating up for the early part of this week. We have Josh Nichols watching your forecast. We'll be checking in with Josh and his latest South Shore weather forecast. That comes your way after Prince on 95.9 WATD. 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

0: 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We say hello to meteorologist Josh Nichols.
1: Some toasty times to talk about again for Greater Boston, the Metro South, and the South Shore for your Wednesday. We'll see an ample amount of sun. We'll start out with temperatures into the upper 50s in the morning. By the time we get into the afternoon, look for highs into the mid-80s away from the immediate coast. That's where a feeble southeasterly sea breeze will again set up shop. Now, don't be shocked if there's an isolated shower or thundershower later into the afternoon, but it's probably more the exception rather than the rule. Coming up for your Wednesday night, plan on a mostly cloudy sky. Overnight lows will be into the upper 50s. An ample amount of sun for Thursday. Still can't rule out a pop-up shower, though, into the afternoon. A cooler breeze will develop out of the north. The high temperature near 70. Look for an ample amount of sun for Friday as well with a pop-up shower. Highs will be into the upper 60s. On Saturday, it's even cooler with some scattered showers. Highs will be into the mid-60s.

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Ella Langley, it's called Choosing Texas on 95.9 WATD with John Shea. 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

Bruno Mars, Just the Way You Are. 95.9 WATD with John Shea. The Animal Protection Center of Southeastern Massachusetts is excited to announce the return of their Paws in the Park event, this time happening this Saturday, May 30th, from 10 till 2 at the NRT Sheep Pasture in Northeastern. It's a family-friendly event featuring local vendors, food trucks, raffles, rescue groups, pet-related activities, music, and a whole lot more. For details, do a search for Animal Protection Center of Southeastern Massachusetts, and all the information should be right there.

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This is WATD Nights with John Shea on 95.9 WATD.

That's fun. It's called Carry on 95.9 WATD with John Shea. So if this is the kind of weather you wish we had for Memorial Day weekend, you're not alone. It was absolutely perfect weekend weather today and the same tomorrow, just in time for back to work. And yeah, we have our meteorologist, Josh Nichols, watching your forecast. Hopefully things will be nicer for this coming weekend. But in the meantime, Josh's next report after Donny Osmond on 95.9 WATD.

0: 95.9 WATD with John Shea checking in on your latest WATD South Shore forecast. We say hello to meteorologist Josh Nichols.
1: Some toasty times to talk about again for Greater Boston, the Metro South, and the South Shore for your Wednesday. We'll see an ample amount of sun. We'll start out with temperatures into the upper 50s in the morning. By the time we get into the afternoon, look for highs into the mid-80s away from the immediate coast. That's where feeble southeasterly sea breeze will again set up shop. Now, don't be shocked if there's an isolated shower or thundershower later into the afternoon, but it's probably more the exception rather than the rule. Coming up for your Wednesday night, plan on a mostly cloudy sky. Overnight lows will be into the upper 50s. An ample amount of sun for Thursday. Still can't rule out a pop-up shower, though, into the afternoon. A cooler breeze will develop out of the north, with a high temperature near 70. Look for an ample amount of sun for Friday as well, with a pop-up shower. Highs will be into the upper 60s. On Saturday, it's even cooler, with some scattered showers. Highs will be into the mid-60s. For WATD, I'm meteorologist Josh Nichols.
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OMZ, How Bizarre, 95.9 WATD with John Shea. There's a lot of bizarre things happening out there recently. Of course, if you want to stay up to date with everything happening here at WATD, make sure to tune in to the South Shore's Morning News. That starts later on this morning at 5 o'clock with Rob Hakala and the award-winning WATD News team. This is Roxette on 95.9 WATD. Good morning.

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Traffic on the Nines every morning and traffic updates all day long on 95.9 WATD.

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1: 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I'm John Shea. And yeah, what a perfect day we had here on the South Shore today. It's going to be pretty much the same tomorrow. The only problem is we have to work. Yeah, it's not the weekend anymore. This would have been ideal to have over Memorial Day weekend, but just wasn't in the cards. Hopefully, good weather is coming for this coming weekend. We'll check in momentarily on your latest WATD forecast. Josh Nichols has that for you after Sean Colvin. 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

0: 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We say hello to meteorologist Josh Nichols.
1: Some toasty times to talk about again for Greater Boston, the Metro South, and the South Shore for your Wednesday. We'll see an ample amount of sun. We'll start out with temperatures into the upper 50s in the morning. By the time we get into the afternoon, look for highs into the mid-80s away from the immediate coast. That's where a feeble southeasterly sea breeze will again set up shop. Now, don't be shocked if there's an isolated shower or thundershower later into the afternoon, but it's probably more the exception rather than the rule. Coming up for your Wednesday night, plan on a mostly cloudy sky. Overnight lows will be into the upper 50s. An ample amount of sun for Thursday. Still can't rule out a pop-up shower, though, into the afternoon. A cooler breeze will develop out of the north. The high temperature near 70. Look for an ample amount of sun for Friday as well with a pop-up shower. Highs will be into the upper 60s. On Saturday, it's even cooler with some scattered showers. Highs will be into the mid-60s. For WATD, I'm meteorologist Josh Nichols.
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Taylor, 95.9 WATD with John Shea. So my time for this morning has come to an end. I'm back with you later on tonight, starting at 10 for more of the best songs on the radio. In the meantime, later on this morning, it's the South Shore's Morning News. That starts at 5 with Rob Hakala and the award-winning WATD News team. And in the meantime, David Wolfson, filling in the time between. Have a great morning. I'll talk to you soon. 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
1: A minute before 1 a.m. on your Wednesday. Good morning. 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

0: has been waiting for tonight. And now there's a bug that's really bugging me on the music screen here. I think I just killed it. Goodbye, buggy. Ah, yes. David, you shouldn't kill creatures. All right, on with the music.
1: 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Too sexy for my love. Love's going to leave.

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0: 64 degrees right now in Marshfield.
4: Some toasty times to talk about again for Greater Boston, the Metro South, and the South Shore for your Wednesday. We'll see an ample amount of sun. We'll start out with temperatures into the upper 50s in the morning. By the time we get into the afternoon, look for highs into the mid-80s away from the immediate coast. That's where feeble southeasterly sea breeze will again set up shop. Now, don't be shocked if there's an isolated shower or thundershower later into the afternoon, but it's probably more the exception rather than the rule. Coming up for your Wednesday night, plan on a mostly cloudy sky. Overnight lows will be into the upper 50s. An ample amount of sun for Thursday. Still can't rule out a pop-up shower, though, into the afternoon. A cooler breeze will develop out of the north. A high temperature near 70. Look for an ample amount of sun for Friday as well with a pop-up shower. Highs will be into the upper 60s. On Saturday, it's even cooler with some scattered showers. Highs will be into the mid-60s. For WATD, I'm meteorologist Josh Nichols.

Hi, everybody. It's Frank from Marshfield. David called me and asked if I would do a radio ID, and I said, well, you know, I heaven knows I can't sleep at night anymore. So I said, sure, why not? Well, what do I do? Okay, this is Frank from Marshfield, and you're listening to David Wolfson on WATD.

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1: 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Good morning. On the way, the Goo Goo Dolls. George Harrison. 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

the Goo Goo Dolls. 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Request lines always open for you. By the way, I don't have YouTube this morning, so anything else I can play. If I don't have it, I can't play it. 781-837-4900. 781-837-4900. Larry in the white van delivering papers. I have four great songs for you, which I hope you will like. Okay, here comes the first song.

Neil Diamond, Desiree. There you go, Larry, in the white van. Your four great songs. Hopefully you enjoyed them.

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0: Ray Parker Jr., a woman needs love just like you do. 236 on 95.9 WATD. So a little FYI, next Wednesday morning, 1 a.m. to 5 a.m., I will not be live in the studio. I will be live in Maine, hopefully in bed. But I am on vacation, so next Wednesday, 1 to 5 a.m., I will not be on this great radio station because I'm heading to Maine this upcoming Sunday afternoon. Can't wait. I try to go to Maine with my wife, Sarah, once a year. We always have a great time there because Maine is vacation land. That's what I call it. All right, up next, the weather from Josh Nichols.
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0: We have 62 degrees right now in Marshfield.
6: Some toasty times to talk about again for Greater Boston, the Metro South, and the South Shore for your Wednesday. We'll see an ample amount of sun. We'll start out with temperatures into the upper 50s in the morning. By the time we get into the afternoon, look for highs into the mid-80s away from the immediate coast. That's where feeble southeasterly sea breeze will again set up shop. Now, don't be shocked if there's an isolated shower or thunder shower later into the afternoon, but it's probably more the exception rather than the rule. Coming up for your Wednesday night, plan on a mostly cloudy sky. Overnight lows will be into the upper 50s. An ample amount of sun for Thursday. Still can't rule out a pop-up shower, though, into the afternoon. A cooler breeze will develop out of the north. The high temperature near 70. Look for an ample amount of sun for Friday as well with a pop-up shower. Highs will be into the upper 60s. On Saturday, it's even cooler with some scattered showers. Highs will be into the mid-60s. For WATD, I'm meteorologist Josh Nichols.

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Right here on 95.9 WATD. Good morning, Wednesday morning, 2:53. 61 degrees in Marshfield. Welcoming to the David Wolfson Show. This is a very special dedication going out to Tom in Falmouth, to Nicole in Hyannis. They have both lost

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1: Some people say a man is made out of mud. 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You load 16 tons, what do you get? Another day older and deeper.

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0: 62 degrees right now in Marshfield.
5: Some toasty times to talk about again for Greater Boston, the Metro South, and the South Shore for your Wednesday. We'll see an ample amount of sun. We'll start out with temperatures into the upper 50s in the morning. By the time we get into the afternoon, look for highs into the mid-80s away from the immediate coast. That's where feeble southeasterly sea breeze will again set up shop. Now, don't be shocked if there's an isolated shower or thunder shower later into the afternoon, but it's probably more the exception rather than the rule. Coming up for your Wednesday night, plan on a mostly cloudy sky. Overnight lows will be into the upper 50s. An ample amount of sun for Thursday. Still can't rule out a pop-up shower, though, into the afternoon. A cooler breeze will develop out of the north. A high temperature near 70. Look for an ample amount of sun for Friday as well with a pop-up shower. Highs will be into the upper 60s. On Saturday, it's even cooler with some scattered showers. Highs will be into the mid-60s. For WATD, I'm meteorologist Josh Nichols.

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1: 4 a.m. on your Wednesday. Good morning, all. On the way, back and talk. Blah, blah, blah, blah, blah, blah.

Chuck Berry right here on 95.9 WATD, your South Shores radio station. Coming up at the bottom of the hour, 4:30. I'm going to play a request for Dan McCready in the WATD newsroom this morning. It's by the Smashing Pumpkins. On the way after...

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easterly sea breeze will again set up shop. Now, don't be shocked if there's an isolated shower or thunder shower later into the afternoon, but it's probably more the exception rather than the rule. Coming up for your Wednesday night, plan on a mostly cloudy sky. Overnight lows will be into the upper 50s. An ample amount of sun for Thursday. Still can't rule out a pop-up shower, though, into the afternoon. A cooler breeze will develop out of the north. The high temperature near 70. Look for an ample amount of sun for Friday as well with a pop-up shower. Highs will be into the upper 60s. On Saturday, it's even cooler with some scattered showers. Highs will be into the mid-60s. For WATD, I'm meteorologist Josh Nichols.

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Don't forget, you can always connect with these great radio DJs here, okay? On the WATD text line, Rob Hackler will activate the text line at 5 a.m. this morning. Audrey Constant will be on at 10 to 3. And Quinn Kelly will be on 3 to 6. So you can text them in anything you want. A song request during the Audrey or Quinn show, or the traffic updates, the weather, or just to say hello, 781-837-4900 is the WATD text line, and it's being sponsored by Auto Shine, Auto Body in Abington and in Braintree. You bend it, they will mend it. So once again, WATD text line will be activated at 5 a.m. this morning by Rob Hackler. He's on till 10. Text him. Text Audrey 10 to 3. Or text Quinn Kelly 3 to 6. All right. That's it.

because you're not on vacation. I am. All right, next Wednesday, I will not be in. I'll be in the Wednesday after that 1 to 5, all right? Rob's up next.

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ABC News. I'm Dave Packer. In Washington State, officials confirming one dead, 8 employees and 1 firefighter injured, with 9 additional employees unaccounted for. This following the rupture of a chemical tank at a pulp and

0: Paper Mill in Longview. Washington State Senator Patty Murphy.
1: There's a lot of questions about how all of this happened, and I want to assure you that we will all continue to pressure to get answers to those questions. This community deserves that.
0: Officials say the tank needs to be stabilized before more recovery operations can proceed. In Texas's Republican Senate primary runoff, Attorney General Ken Paxton, endorsed by President Trump, defeating incumbent Senator John Cornyn. In fact, every one of Trump's endorsed candidates is now projected to win their respective race. Paxton will go on to face Democrat James Tallarico in November. The CDC sending an urgent request to its staff members for help screening Americans returning to the U.S. from Central Africa for any potential signs of Ebola. This is ABC News. Her attorney says a woman fired by an Indiana university over a Facebook post criticizing conservative activist Charlie Kirk after he was killed will receive $225,000 to settle a lawsuit. Mixing Pokemon with paleontology.
2: The exhibit's a hit with 10-year-old Ellie Naor and her family.
3: This Pokemon thing has been so cool. There's like big Pokemon fossils.
2: The Pokemon Fossil Museum is an interactive exhibit that allows visitors to compare their favorite characters to real-life fossils that inspired them. Aha moments for Anthony Nowakowski and friends.
4: Like, oh, I didn't know that they based it off of a real Pokemon or a real animal or creature.
2: He says he saw ticket sales were 20,000 and counting.
0: ABC's Chuck Sievertson. Scientists say rising temperatures are increasingly threatening an already vulnerable species, Australia's koalas. Analysis of nearly 12,000 koala rescue records show there's a risk of admission or care or death increasing when the temperature reached 80. Dave Packer, ABC News.
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14: And good morning. It is 5:05. The Marshfield temperature, we're at 62 degrees on your Wednesday. It is the 27th of May, 2026. 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The WATD South Shore weather forecast going to be on the warm side today. We'll have a blend of clouds and sun. And later in the afternoon, we could have hit or miss showers or thunderstorms, mainly late in the day, if any, a high 85. Tonight, variable clouds, a hit or miss shower or thunderstorm early, a low down to 59. Tomorrow for your Thursday, we'll have sun blending with clouds, maybe a risk of a passing shower in the morning. Also in the afternoon, sun blending with clouds, a high near 71. And for Friday, sun mixing with clouds, some spotty afternoon showers, a high near 68. Right now, outside our studio in Marshfield, we're at 62 degrees. We'll get a full look at the traffic and the weather coming up on the Nines, 95.9 WATD. 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
14: And good morning. It is 5:09, and taking a look at the early ride, we are off to a good start. No reports of any delays traveling up Route 3 on the northbound side. Looks good from Clark Road in Plymouth up towards Union Street in Braintree. The expressway northbound, not seeing any issues there. You're fine from Adams Street up to the O'Neill Tunnel. Ted Williams Tunnel East is okay heading over to Logan. Route 24 is fine through Brockton and Avon. And no complaints on the lower end of 128. That looks good up through Dedham and Needham. Cape Bridges off to a good start. Sagamore and Bourne are okay. Traffic on the Nines every morning. Traffic emergencies when they happen on WATD. Now the updated South Shore weather. All right, it's going to be on the warm side today. We'll have areas of clouds and sunshine warming up to about 85 today on your Wednesday, a blend of clouds and sun. And then later in the day, a chance for a hit or miss shower or thunderstorm, mainly late. Again, temperatures in the mid-80s. Tonight, variable clouds, a hit or miss shower or thunderstorm early, low down to 59. Tomorrow, sun blending with clouds, a low risk of a passing shower, 71 Thursday. Friday, sun mixing with clouds, spotty afternoon showers, a high near 68. Right now, outside our studio in Marshfield, the temperature 62 degrees at the weather station, WATD. Good morning. WATD News time now, 5:10 on a Wednesday morning.

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And sports with Brendan Connolly. Everything you need to start the day. 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

0: Good morning. Welcome. 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AUDACY. If you have a smart speaker, say play WATD. You want to watch the show? You can do that. 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And if you want to go back, you can also and watch some of our interviews as well. Yesterday was a treat. If you missed it, and if you are a longtime listener of the program, Lisa Azizian co-hosted with me for about 10 years, so a good chunk of this show's history. She was alongside me here from 6 to 10, and she retired in 2021, and now she's taking care of her kids, taking care of her mom, and doing so many other things, and just not being up at this time of the morning to do a radio show. However, what she also enjoys doing is helping out at the Garden Club, the Walnut Hill Garden Club in Hanover. And so she and Deb from the Walnut Hill Garden Club in Hanover came in. So if you want to watch Lisa Azizian, she looks great. You can see her again if you missed her and you just want to see her or hear her voice. You can go to WATD Radio on YouTube. Click on the videos there, WATD Radio on YouTube, and click on the videos. You'll see our interview with Lisa up there. And I should mention do they have the sheet here? I want to give a little plug for the Walnut Hill Garden Club since I just mentioned Lisa. The Walnut Hill Garden Club plant sale is happening at Riley Hall, 17 Silver Street in Hanover, this Saturday, May 30th at 9 a.m. Walnut Hill Garden Club plant sale. 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It helps out used for the beautification. Some of those traffic islands, somebody's got to keep them clean and looking beautiful. The Walnut Hill Garden Club plant sale. Riley Hall, 17 Silver Street in Hanover, Saturday, May 30th at 9. So there you go. If you want to go see Lisa and watch her, WATD Radio on YouTube. You can also see our great interview as well yesterday with the South Shore Chamber of Commerce, and you're thinking about questions about retirement. We had a great interview with Tim Cahill and David Tonisuk of Oak and Shield Wealth Management in Hingham. That's up there as well. WATD Radio on YouTube. All right, so here we are together. It is Wednesday, the 27th of May, 2026. I'm Rob Hakala with the morning team. We're going to be with you till 10 o'clock. I'll be with you for the full show today as we get you up and going on this. Again, looks like another great start to the day. I'm seeing the pink skies off to the east as it gets brighter and brighter, my favorite time of year. We'll keep you updated with the traffic and weather every 10 minutes on the 9. It's going to be a warm day today. Temperatures heading up to the mid-80s with a mix of sun and clouds. And maybe later in the day, we've got to keep an eye out for a hit-or-miss shower or thunderstorm. 85 for the high. Traffic and weather every 10 minutes on the 9s. 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He'll be up at 5:30. 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National and world news with ABC News at the top of every hour on WATD. Sports, it was a loss for the Red Sox last night, losing to the Atlanta Braves at Fenway 7-6. They'll meet again tonight over at Fenway 6:45. We'll have more on the way in sports. Brendan Connolly will have the high school sports coming up later in the half hour. I want to give a big shout out to our good friend David Wolfson, who is listening now on his way. He's not going home. He is, after completing a wonderful overnight show. Great music, by the way, David. Love all the music he plays from 1 until 5. Live on Wednesdays, so I hope you give him a good listen. I meant to tell him I really enjoyed the music. You know, I do love that song, and you don't hear it all the time as much as that Wishing on a Star cover, Girls, David. I thought that was good. I did enjoy that on the way in. Good stuff. And David Wolfson, 1 to 5, he's heading off to breakfast, I believe, with his sister. I think he's heading over somewhere in the Bridgewater area. And I think his sister got a new dog. And David Wolfson, have a good time out at breakfast. I wanted to give him one of my apple fritters. He said, no, I don't need it. I'm going out to breakfast. So, David, have a good breakfast, and I will eat your apple fritter. All right, there we go. David Wolfson, good job. 1 until 5 on Wednesday mornings, live and local here at 95.9 WATD. All right, Steve Parker checking in on the text line. Steve, good morning to you. Hello there. Good Wednesday morning. We also have Pete from Hingham checking in on the text line. Pete wanted to pass along the sports story about Celtics coach Joe Mazzulla winning NBA Coach of the Year, getting that award. Yeah, I did see that. Thank you very much, Pete from Hingham. Appreciate that. And we do have the text line open, 781-837-4900, 781-837-4900. 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
1: From ABC News Wall Street Now, investors opened this holiday shortened week by launching the S&P 500 and NASDAQ Composite to new record highs, with the NASDAQ surging over 1%. The Dow Jones, though, slipped 118 points to close at 50,462. Shares in AutoZone crumbled 9% Tuesday despite third quarter results that beat Wall Street's estimates. Analysts on the company's quarterly call yesterday expressed concerns about AutoZone's lackluster growth overseas. Don't expect home prices to come down anytime soon. In a recent industry survey, 7 out of 10 home builders blamed the rising price of lumber, copper, and aluminum, along with the sky-high cost of getting those materials out to job sites. Here's evidence of the enduring popularity of Mr. Rogers' Neighborhood. After polling customers, the U.S. Postal Service has reissued its popular Mr. Rogers stamp, one of 25 being brought back to celebrate the 4th of July. Jim Ryan, ABC News.
0: Well, there you go. There's some great news I can get behind. That's amazing to hear that. Good stuff. All right. Thank you, Jim. It is traffic and weather time now on WATD, and we're looking at a good ride on Route 3. No reports of any delays. Plymouth to Braintree, 93 North. Building volume, Route 37 onto the expressway. The expressway seeing a little more company around Savin Hill. No delays on 24 or the Cape Bridges. Traffic on the nines every morning. Traffic emergencies when they happen on WATD. Now, the updated South Shore weather, and it's being sponsored this time around by Wehmeyer Dentistry in Duxbury. Here's meteorologist Josh Nichols with a look at the early Wednesday ride. Wednesday weather.
2: Some fairly quiet weather across Greater Boston, the Metro South, and the South Shore for this morning. We're starting out with low temperatures in the upper 50s. We'll plan on a blend of clouds and sunshine here for the day today, but some more toasty times to talk about. Late afternoon onshore breeze will develop, so high temperatures before that onshore breeze for a good chunk of the South Shore will be into the low 80s. South of Route 44, we should be closer to 80. Over the Metro South into the mid-80s, and from Boston north and west also into the mid-80s, again away from the coast. Coming up for tonight, we'll look for an isolated evening shower that'll be followed by a clearing sky. Overnight low temperatures will be into the mid-50s, and the breeze will shift into the northwest. For tomorrow, we'll find times of clouds and sun with a spot shower in the afternoon. The high temperature in the mid-60s to near 70. It's partly sunny for Friday, again highs of 65 to 70. There will be a disturbance coming in on Saturday with some showers in the morning. That's followed by some clearing. High temperatures in the mid-60s to near 70. For WATD, I'm meteorologist Josh Nichols.
0: Josh, thank you so much. And right now, outside our studio in Marshfield, we're at 62 degrees at the weather station, WATD. 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
0: WATD Sports Time now, 522. Good morning, I'm Rob Hakala. Well, a loss for the Red Sox last night. Michael Harris had four hits, including a two-run home run, and Matt Olson added another two-run homer as the Atlanta Braves held on to beat the Red Sox 7-6. Oh, so close, but no win for the Red Sox. Sox had an early 2-0 lead and later a 5-4 lead, but the Braves came back and took a 7-4 lead going into the bottom of the ninth. Red Sox had a two-run single, closing the gap to within one run, but a ground out ended the threat and the game. Red Sox lose 7-6 to the Braves. Sox and Braves go at it again tonight at 6:45. Connelly Early will be on the mound for the Red Sox. Celtics head coach Joe Mazzulla was named the NBA's Coach of the Year yesterday. He led the team to a 56-win season. Bill Fitch was the Celtics' last NBA Coach of the Year back in 1980. And, of course, it was an award I think Joe Mazzulla said that he didn't really want to win. He said, quote, "I think it's a stupid award." New England Revolution goalie Matt Turner has been selected as a member of the U.S. men's national team in the upcoming World Cup soccer matches. Turner was named to the team yesterday, along with Massachusetts native Miles Robinson, who plays for FC Cincinnati. Robinson played for the Boston Bolt Soccer Club before joining the pros. The U.S. men's national team announcing its roster yesterday for the World Cup Series. Turning to the NHL playoffs, Vegas Golden Knights, a sweep of the Colorado Avalanche. They beat Colorado last night 2-1 to win the series 4-0. Meanwhile, the Hurricanes and Canadiens, Carolina leads that series 2-1. Game 4 is tonight at 8. In the NBA playoffs last night, there was the Oklahoma City Thunder beating the Spurs 127-114 in Game 5. Oklahoma City leads the series 3-2. Game 6 will be tomorrow at 8:30. Now, South Shore Sports. Let's turn it over to Brendan Connolly.
4: That's right, guys. The girls' lacrosse playoffs carried on in the Bay State Tuesday afternoon, and we had a handful of South Shore games to mention. Let's begin with the Division 1 results. In the round of 32, Braintree fell to Newton North, losing 11-6. Bridgewater Raynham dropped its game with North Andover, losing 24-1. In the Division 2 field, Whitman Hansen fell to Shepherd Hill in the preliminaries, losing 16-11. Shannon Valfi had 7 goals in the effort, however, eclipsing 200 in her career for the Panthers. In the round of 32, Plymouth North lost its game with Minichog, falling 17-5. Archbishop Williams tried to stage a late rally but couldn't overcome an early deficit, falling to Dartmouth 7-5. In the Division 3 round of 32, Scituate punched a ticket to the Sweet 16, topping Pembroke 11-4. In the Division 4 round of 32, Abington fell to Fairhaven, losing 13-4. Hull advanced to the Sweet 16, holding on in a 12-11 thriller with Advanced Math and Science. And lastly, Rockland fought hard but fell to Tingsboro, losing 14-8. Brendan Connolly, WATD Sports.
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0: 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Great to have you along. It is a Wednesday morning. Coming up, we'll get an update on traffic and weather in the nines. But first, it's time now to listen to some of the events this date in history here on this 27th day of May. And we'll have that from the Associated Press at 95.9 WATD. Good morning. I'm Rob Hackelow with the morning team. Great to have you along. Text line available 781-837-4900 if you want to check in early with us.
7: May 27th. 1937. The newly completed Golden Gate Bridge opens to the public, connecting San Francisco and Marin County, California. For the bridge's first day, only pedestrians were allowed onto the span. Louis Reggiardo helped build the famous suspension bridge.
8: Nothing more thrilling to me than to get on one end of the bridge of my car and drive through and see these towers, how they stand up, how majestically against the sky, how wonderful it is.
7: 1999. A UN tribunal in the Netherlands indicts Yugoslav President Slobodan Milosevic and four of his aides for war crimes in Kosovo. 2 years later, Milosevic is arrested and handed over to the tribunal. In 2006, he's found dead in his prison cell while still on trial. 1941. During World War II, the British Navy sinks Nazi Germany's battleship Bismarck off the coast of France. 1936. The Queen Mary, one of the world's great ocean liners, leaves England on its maiden voyage. The ship, part of the Cunard Line, is now retired, serving as a hotel and conference center in Long Beach, California. And 1995.
9: If you think the game is worthwhile, then you just play the hand you're dealt. Sometimes you get a lot of face cards, sometimes you don't. But I think the game's worthwhile. I really do.
7: Actor Christopher Reeve is paralyzed when he's thrown from his horse during an equestrian event in Charlottesville, Virginia. Reeve, best known for playing Superman on the silver screen, dies more than 9 years later. Today in history, May 27th. Camille Bohannon, The Associated Press.
10: 5:30 News is next with Dan McCready. And next half hour, we'll have our world-famous list of celebrity birthdays. It's a Wednesday. We've got Dan in the newsroom and our senior intern, Jason. He should be in at about 15 minutes. We'll have the birthdays just after 5:45. Right now at 5:29. Traffic and weather on the nines, and the ride on Route 3 looks good from Plymouth right up into Weymouth. 93 north is slow. Route 37 onto the expressway. The expressway northbound, some building volume around Granite Ave up towards Savin Hill. Not seeing any big delays on Route 24, 44, or down at the Cape Bridges. South Shore weather for today. A blend of clouds and sun for the morning. This afternoon, sun mixing with clouds with hit or miss showers or thunderstorms, mainly late in the day. The high 85, warm. This evening, variable clouds, a hit or miss shower or thunderstorm early. A low down to 59. Tomorrow, sun blending with clouds, a low risk of a passing shower. The high 71. Right now, 62 degrees in Marshfield. Good morning. It is 5:30.
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12: 62 degrees outside of our South Shore studios at 5:30. Good morning. I'm Dan McCready, WATD News. 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The Registry of Motor Vehicles is alerting residents to a new text scam. The RMV says the texts are being sent notifying the recipient that they owe money for driving infraction fines and are directed by a link to a fraudulent website to make a payment. Officials said the Registry of Motor Vehicles does not send text messages requiring payment for tolls, tickets for driving infractions, or any unpaid balances. Anyone receiving such a text is urged to delete it. Motorists should only use the official RMV website, mass.gov/RMV. Texas Attorney General Ken Paxton has easily beaten incumbent John Cornyn in a Texas Republican Senate runoff. Washington correspondent Sagar Magani reports.
13: Ken Paxton has easily won Texas's Republican Senate nomination in a runoff, beating four-term incumbent John Cornyn. Paxton cruised days after President Trump officially backed him.
14: His endorsement in this is the most powerful force in politics.
13: It was the latest primary that saw the president help oust a GOP incumbent he did not see as loyal enough.
15: We've come up short.
13: Cornyn becomes the state's first GOP senator to lose a nomination for re-election, and after a bitter campaign, says he'll back Paxton in November.
15: I've always supported the Republican ticket, and I intend to do so again in this general election.
13: Paxton's opponent,
14: James Tallarico, is a threat to everything we hold dear in this state and in this country.
13: Democrats see a chance to win a statewide race in Texas for the first time since 1994, when Tallarico was 5 years old. Sagar Magani, Washington.
12: The labor leaders and local officials gathered at the State House yesterday for a rally to celebrate the formation of the App Drivers Union, earning praise from Governor Maura Healey.
16: And you did it not just for yourselves. You did it for your families. You did it for your kids, right? And everywhere working people are going to be inspired. I know that.
12: April Verrett, president of the Service Employees International Union, or SEIU, called this a truly historic moment.
17: Rideshare drivers in this Commonwealth become the first certified rideshare union in the entire United States. History is being made. This is the largest private sector organizing victory since 1941, folks. 1941. I want you all to just sit with that for a second. 1941, it is before Neil Armstrong walked on the moon.
12: The official union recognition follows a 2024 ballot measure allowing bargaining for gig workers. WATD News Time 534. More of the day's top stories still to come.
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12: 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Authorities have confirmed that one person has died and nine others remain unaccounted for after a chemical tank imploded at a pulp and paper mill in Washington State. They say there is no hope to rescue those missing. Nine others were injured in yesterday morning's spill, some severely. Emergency responders plan to resume recovery efforts at Nippon Dynawave Packaging Company in Longview later this morning. Authorities say those efforts are being hampered by the danger posed by 90,000 gallons of the dangerous liquid that remain in the unstable tank. NASA is ordering landers, rovers, and drones for a sprawling moon base less than 2 months after the Artemis II's record-breaking lunar fly-around. Jennifer King reports.
21: NASA is awarding hundreds of millions of dollars to U.S. contractors as it prepares to put a base on the moon. Blue Origin is already working on cargo landers that can deliver a pair of moon buggies built by Astrolab and Lunar Outpost. Firefly Aerospace will deliver the first lunar drones. NASA Administrator Jared Isaacman.
22: People are looking up again, believing in big things again, and paying attention as America returns to the moon again, and this time to stay.
21: The hardware is expected to be sent to the lunar surface ahead of a landing by Artemis astronauts planned for 2028. NASA's Lori Glaze says building a permanent lunar habitat can prepare mankind for the next step.
23: The first foothold beyond Earth for all of humanity.
21: I'm Jennifer King.
12: Israel's military is clashing with the militant group Hezbollah along a strategic river in Lebanon. The clashes come as Israeli troops are pushing farther north, just days before Lebanese and Israeli delegates are to meet for talks in Washington. Lebanon is hoping an agreement that would lead to Israeli withdrawal from Lebanon. The Litani River has been a de facto boundary with areas to the south under Israeli control, despite a nominal ceasefire. WATD News Time, 5:38. Traffic and weather on the nines is next.
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24: Now, WATD traffic and weather on the nines.
0: And good morning. It is 5:39, and taking a look at the ride this morning, we're not seeing any big delays as you make your way up this morning traveling along Route 3. It's off to a good start from Clark Road in Plymouth up past Route 18. Just some reduced speeds approaching the split. The expressway northbound slowing down after East Milton, and you've got some slow spots up towards Columbia Road. 93 north slow, Route 37 onto the expressway. Route 24 on the northbound side, we've got some slowdowns near Harrison Boulevard and 139. 128 looks good through Dedham and Needham, and we're not seeing any big delays down at the Cape Bridges. Sagamore and Bourne are fine. Traffic on the nines every morning. Traffic emergencies when they happen on WATD. Now the updated South Shore weather.
25: At the Blue Hill Observatory yesterday, a top temp of 81 degrees. That was 12 degrees above the average of 69. Good visibility as well yesterday. The view right around 60 miles. Today at Blue Hill and across all of eastern Massachusetts, we should see a mixture of sun and clouds. Temperatures will be into the low 80s for most of the South Shore. As you head south of Route 44, a little bit closer to 80. For the Metro South, it'll be into the mid-80s, and the same can be said for areas points north and west. Now, there could be an isolated shower into this evening. Then the sky will clear with a northwesterly breeze tonight. Overnight lows will be into the mid-50s.

0: Good morning and welcome. Hello there. The South Shore's Morning News underway. It is Wednesday, the 27th of May, 2026. Rob Hackelow with the morning team. Coming up, our world-famous list of celebrity birthdays. Dan will join me, and yes, it's a Wednesday. Jason should be here. We'll find out. He'll join us on the panel. I'll get a full panel today, and of course, you on the text line. Don't forget, you can be a part of the panel. 781-837-4900. You can text into the show. 781-837-4900. Sports, Red Sox lost last night. They lose to the Atlanta Braves 7-6. Red Sox and Braves go back at it again tonight at Fenway. 6:45 first pitch. Connelly early will be on the mound to start for the Red Sox. New England Revolution goalie Matt Turner has been selected as a member of the U.S. men's national team in the upcoming World Cup soccer matches. Celtics head coach Joe Mazzulla was named the NBA's Coach of the Year yesterday. NHL, Vegas Golden Knights sweeping the Avalanche. They win 2-1 last night to beat Colorado 4-0. In the NBA Conference Finals, the Oklahoma City Thunder over the San Antonio Spurs last night in Game 5, 127-114. The Thunder lead the series 3-2. Game 6 tomorrow night at 8:30. Lottery numbers, Mass Evening Daily, 5295, 5295. Mass Cash Evening numbers, 10, 16, 18, 29, 31, 10, 16, 18, 29, 31, Mega Millions, 1, 5, 49, 51, 59, 1, 5, 49, 51, 59, Mega Ball, 7, and Millionaire for Life, 18, 30, 39, 52, 56, 18, 30, 39, 52, 56, Millionaire Ball, 1. WATD time now is 5:43. 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
2: 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I'm Rob Hackelow. We do have senior intern Jason here. It is a Wednesday, and he does join us in studio on Wednesdays. And we also have our news anchor today.
1: Oh, boy. Another week. I'll tell you, how many people would pay me to go pick up Christine at the rehab center just to bring her back so we don't have to hear this guy?
2: Hey.
3: I would like to see her come back for many reasons, one of which is that I'm no longer dealing with you on Wednesdays.
2: Well, I was going to say, I mean, I know it's been a little interesting.
1: Well, that's one word for it. Dan McCready is in the WHD newsroom waiting for Christine.
2: Yep. All right. We got it. All right. You guys ready for some birthdays?
3: Yes, indeedy.
2: All right. And the text line, by the way, if you want to comment on anything.
1: Tell me how great I am.
2: Well, whatever you want.
3: Or whatever your real opinions of him are.
2: Yeah, 781-837-4900 is the text line. 781-837-4900 is the text line. All right, we're going to start this morning with actress Lee Merriweather has a birthday today. Retired actress, the winner of the 1955 Miss America pageant. She has appeared in many films and TV shows, notably Betty Jones, the title character's secretary and daughter-in-law in the 1970s crime drama Barnaby Jones, starring Buddy Ebsen. And she also is known for replacing Julie Newmar. Was she a Catwoman? She was, if you're wondering. A lot of people remember Julie Newmar, but she replaced the role of Catwoman in the theatrical film Batman from 1966. And I think she was in an episode of Star Trek, the original series.
1: Oh, boy. Here we go. As if anybody wanted to hear that, Star Trek is a stupid show.
2: Whoa.
3: Oh, wow. You're going to get the Trekkies angry. How many people are swearing at the radio right now in Klingon?
2: You are testing my patience today. Exactly. She was in an episode, 1969, I believe, That Which Survives. Lee Merriweather. Well, I feel like also in Star Trek, I think Julie Newmar was also in Star Trek.
1: All right, off topic, buddy. Keep moving.
2: All right, happy birthday to Lee Merriweather, who today is 91 years old, born in L.A. All right, up next on our celebrity birthday list, we'll tell you about a Canadian singer, songwriter, and guitarist whose song styles range from folk to folk and jazz-influenced rock. We'll tell you about him next, but right now, traffic and weather. We update it every 10 minutes, and we're looking at some building volume on the highways. Route 3 looks good. Plymouth to Braintree, just a bit slow getting onto the expressway. 93 north is slow. Route 37 onto the expressway. The expressway is slow. East Milton up towards Columbia Road. And 24 is some slow spots coming up from 123 in Brockton up past Harrison Boulevard in Avon. No delays down at the Cape Bridges. South Shore weather. A blend of clouds and sun. Watch out this afternoon for a hit or miss shower or thunderstorm, mainly late with a high near 85. 61 in Marshfield at the weather station, WATD. Celebrity birthdays continue. I'm Rob, along with Dan in our newsroom, and of course, senior intern.
1: I sent some podcasting.
2: Senior intern Jason is here.
3: Sorry, weren't you supposed to refer to him as Dr. Jason?
2: Dr. J. What do I want to call him, Doc?
3: Well, I assume with how long he's been in school, he must have a doctorate by now.
1: Oh, boy. Just when I was ready to give you credit, Dan, I will take it away.
2: All right. Well, anyway, up next, we mentioned a singer and songwriter. I know Ron Dwyer has played this song. Heard it on his program a lot on the weekends.
1: He's had a great show. He knows the oldies.
2: He does every Saturday and Sunday afternoon at 1. Bruce Cockburn.
3: Mm-hmm. Oh, yeah.
0: Looks okay. The world survives into another day. And I'm thinking about eternity.
2: This is from 1979, written and performed by Bruce Cockburn. It's called Wondering Where the Lions Are.
0: I had another dream about lions at the door. They were not as frightening as the world.
2: It's a good song, isn't it?
4: Yeah, it is.
2: Like it, yeah.
3: Don't know how honest it is, though.
2: No. 81 years old today. Happy birthday.
3: Yeah, kind of lying.
2: I see there. Okay. I like that, huh? What do you think, Jason?
1: I just wish there was real lion and it came in newsroom and clawed him.
3: Mm-hmm.
2: All right. There you go. Bruce Cockburn is...
1: Here, like, rip his shirt claw.
2: Yeah, I get what you're saying. All right, Bruce Cockburn is 81 years old today. Up next, actor Richard Schiff has a birthday today. He was on The West Wing, right?
3: I believe so, yes.
2: Toby, okay. Toby on The West Wing also has been in some other TV series.
3: Yeah, he was in The Good Doctor.
2: Ah, yes, that's it. Thank you, Dan.
3: He also had a kind of a somewhat recurring role in Burn Notice in the first season.
2: Ooh, okay. Richard Schiff, happy birthday, born in Bethesda, Maryland. And he is today 71 years old. Up next in our celebrity birthday list, comedian, actor, podcaster, radio personality, Adam Carolla.
3: Yes.
2: Has a birthday today. He used to do that Loveline show, right?
3: Where yes, he did. Yeah, that was actually on MTV for a while.
2: Yeah. And also, didn't he team up with Jimmy Kimmel? Doing the Man Show.
3: The Man Show, yes.
2: Adam Carolla, happy birthday.
3: I think for a while he also did like a home building show or like he was rehabbing his house or something like that. And
2: okay.
3: He made a show of it.
2: Oh, it does say, yeah. The Adam Carolla Project.
3: That's what it was. Thank
2: okay.
3: you.
2: And also did a weekly segment, Rollin' with Carolla on the O'Reilly Factor. Oh, okay.
3: If you ever watch Family Guy, from time to time he's played Death.
2: Oh, really?
3: Yeah, he's the voice of Death.
2: Oh, wow. Adam Carolla is 62 years old.
1: I would like for him to visit here.
3: Adam Carolla? Yeah.
2: Let's see. We're just going to leave it at that. Up next on our celebrity birthday list, actor Todd Bridges has a birthday today.
3: What you talking about, Willis?
2: Yeah, that's the one. Todd Bridges, happy birthday today. He is today celebrating his 61st birthday today. Todd Bridges. Who pretty much that's what I know him from. I don't know what else. I know did he have some issues as well? It seemed like it was a troubled show.
3: Yeah, a lot of the kids on the show ended up having quite a few problems later in life. Actually, he's the only one of the three that are still alive.
2: I was going to say, yeah. Because Gary Coleman's gone, and so is Dana Plato.
3: Mm-hmm.
2: And Charlotte Ray, I guess, as well.
1: What about Conrad Bain?
2: I think he's probably going to be, unfortunately, no longer with us. He died in 2013. He was Philip Drummond.
3: Mm-hmm.
2: Yeah. But anyway, there he is. Todd Bridges is still going.
1: The rest of the cast is dead.
2: Okay. Anyway, Todd Bridges is 61. I did like the theme song, though. So she was Mrs. Garrett on that show, too? Did her character went to the
3: Facts of Life, I guess, was kind of a spinoff.
2: Of Different Strokes?
3: Yeah.
2: Interesting. Okay. Well, happy birthday to Todd Bridges, who today is 61 years old today, born in San Francisco, California. All right, let's see. Up next on our celebrity birthday list, we're going to say happy birthday to, Paul Bettany has a birthday today.
3: Mm-hmm.
2: English actor.
3: Yep.
2: Let's see. I think he's been in Beautiful Mind.
3: Mm-hmm.
2: Master and Commander.
3: Yep.
2: Far Side of the World. Dogville. The Da Vinci Code. Solo, A Star Wars Story. Let's see. And also, I think he plays Jarvis, right, in the Marvel movies in the Disney Plus series WandaVision.
3: Oh, okay.
2: And, of course, he's also known for being married to Jennifer Connelly.
3: Yeah.
2: Who,
1: Wait, you got a crush on her or what?
3: Yes.
2: Yes, I do. We do. Jennifer Connelly. Happy birthday to Paul Bettany, who has a birthday today. And I guess this is kind of an interesting story, you know, how they got him to play Jarvis. You know the character? He's kind of like a, is it a robot or an AI type of thing? And he's got that kind of monotone voice, if you will. So listen to this.
4: Welcome home, sir.
5: It's so nice to see you finally coming out of your shell.
6: It's been a crazy ride.
7: Good, that was a good one.
6: Jon Favreau rung me up, and we made a movie together called Wimbledon. And he rung me up and he said, making this movie with Robert Downey, and he's Iron Man, and I need a sort of a really boring personality-less voice for the computer that runs this world. And I immediately thought of you, Paul.
3: Right. Yeah, I don't know how I'd take that. Like, I needed a voice with no personality, and I thought of you.
2: Immediately came to mind. Oh, my gosh. How about that?
1: Speaking of two boring voices in the morning, Dan and Rob.
2: Mm-hmm. Yeah, all right. Anyway, happy birthday to Paul Bettany. All right, we have local birthdays. Let's get him in.
3: Yes,
2: Sarah. Sarah Bates Washburn from Plymouth. Amanda Giles from Marshfield, who worked at Magic, I believe, in the morning. Yeah, the morning Magic team. And one of my classmates from the Hanover High School class of 1992, Rob Medico. I think he lives in the Marshfield area now. Okay. Rob Medico, happy birthday. And
3: I've got a two today. I'd like to wish a very happy birthday to Eric Wildman, listening to us from Melrose, so up on the North Shore there. Also like to wish a very happy birthday to a former coworker of mine, Mr. Steve Marcus. Hopes the day treat you well and to be.
2: All right, and that's our world-famous list of celebrity birthdays. We got Gray Wolf, Jay in Plimpton.
3: Oh, Jay in Plimpton.
1: Check again.
2: I'll read those after the news at 6 so we can give them their due time.
3: All right.
1: No, it's okay. You don't have to read.
2: Yes, we do have to read that. Also, Rick from Plymouth, Brian from Plymouth, and
1: nothing from Rocky from Brockton, my fan Rocky.
2: Nothing yet on the text line. 781-837-4900, 781-837-4900. We'll get to your comments after EBC News at 6 and Dan McCready at 6:02. Thank you, Dan.
3: It is
2: 559. Kevin from Duxbury says a car broken down Route 3 North in the breakdown lane a mile before the Union Street exit. So watch for a breakdown there. Thank you to our road reporter, Kevin. The expressway is heavy from East Milton up towards Southampton Street, and Route 24 is busy. Route 27 up towards 139. South Shore weather for today. We'll have a mix of sun and clouds. Watch for a hit or miss afternoon shower or thunderstorm, a high 85.
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9: ABC News, I'm Sherry Preston. With the backing of President Trump, Texas Attorney General Ken Paxton has soundly defeated longtime Texas incumbent Senator John Cornyn in the primary runoff. ABC Washington Bureau Chief Rick Klein with more on Cornyn's loss and Paxton's career so far.
10: The ending of John Cornyn's Senate career happened in dramatic fashion. It happened to a guy that is just very well known in Texas political circles and nationally, usually not for the right reasons. This is a guy that has been scandal-plagued for years. He was impeached by Republicans in a Republican state, although not convicted. He's had criminal charges filed against him and dropped. He's had scandals involving a salacious divorce. And all of that just seemed to draw him closer to Donald Trump.
9: Despite optimism from President Trump and Secretary of State Marco Rubio, there's been no settlement or breakthrough in the war with Iran, talks continuing in Qatar. One person was killed, 9 are unaccounted for, and another 9 were seriously hurt after a chemical storage tank exploded in Washington state. This is ABC News. One of the NFL's best running backs is now facing felony charges. Josh Jacobs, who plays for the Packers, arrested after a domestic violence call over the weekend. Trump administration now reportedly ready to send U.S. citizens trying to get home from the area of the Ebola outbreak in Africa to Kenya. The plan send them there for observation instead of returning them to the U.S. Pokemon being put to work to educate kids at Chicago's Field Museum.
11: The exhibit's a hit with 10-year-old Ellie Naor and her family.
12: This Pokemon thing has been so cool. It's like fake
7: Pokemon fossils.
11: The Pokemon Fossil Museum is an interactive exhibit that allows visitors to compare their favorite characters to real-life fossils that inspired them. Aha moments for Anthony Nowakowski and friends.
12: Like, oh, I didn't know that they based it off of a real Pokemon or a real animal or creature.
11: He says he saw ticket sales were 20,000 and counting.
9: That's running at Chicago's Field Museum. That was ABC's Chuck Sievertson. I'm Sherry Preston. ABC News.
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3: 62 degrees outside of our South Shore studios at 6:02. Good morning. I'm Dan McCready, WATD News. 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A Randolph man was indicted yesterday by a federal grand jury for drug trafficking, possessing with intent to distribute fentanyl, cocaine, and MDMA, and for possessing a loaded gun in furtherance of drug trafficking. 32-year-old Tavon Harper is facing charges of possession with intent to distribute fentanyl, cocaine, and MDMA, and possession of a firearm, count of a possession as part of a drug trafficking crime. The U.S. Attorney Leah Foley says that on February 25th in Holbrook, police found Harper with drugs and a Glock pistol, along with ammunition and over $1,000 in cash. He will be charged in court at a later date. If convicted, Harper faces up to 20 years in prison. WATD News Time, 6:03. More of the day's top stories still to come.
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3: WATD News Time, 6:04, and the news being brought to you by Cape Cod 5, passionate about supporting the financial wellness of individuals, families, and businesses across southeastern Massachusetts. Visit their new location on Commerce Way in Plymouth today. The state's unemployment rate held at 4.7% in April, nearly half a percentage point higher than the national rate. But employers here added 8,500 jobs last month, according to state officials. The Executive Office of Labor and Workforce Development also revised the estimated increase in jobs during March to 7,200 after that figure originally reported 6,800. Construction, education, and health services and professional and business services jobs were up in April, while jobs were down last month in information, manufacturing, and financial activities. Massachusetts has added about 21,600 payroll jobs since September of 2025, the Labor Office noted, but data posted on the state's website also shows jobs here are up by only 1,500 since April of 2025. The Massachusetts Division of Fisheries and Wildlife recently held a trout stocking event at Sunset Lake in Braintree. Here's Mass Wildlife's Assistant Director of Fisheries, Todd Richards, explaining the purpose of this event.
17: Yes, you normally would not have the opportunity to fish trout in Sunset Lake in Braintree, and so we're providing that opportunity. As I mentioned, we're connecting people to nature. We're supporting outdoor nature-based economies, as you can see, with all the people running around with fishing gear, and also providing the opportunity for an excellent meal if people want to take these fish home.
3: Justin and Ben Norton from High Park showed up to the event with fishing poles.
18: We are. We're having a great time. Ben, what do you want to say anything about what we're doing?
19: I'm excited about, like, getting maybe a fish, maybe my first fish.
3: Just past noon, a truck carrying trout from one of the state's hatcheries arrived. Staff helped the children fill their buckets with trout and dumped them in the lake.
7: One. Go ahead. Put your hand on it. One, two, three. Nice job.
3: The effort in Braintree was just one of many trout stalking events put on by Mass Wildlife this spring. Todd Richard said that the trout raised in the state's five hatcheries are stocked into over 500 different water bodies across Massachusetts. Graham Plattner began Memorial Day weekend by releasing an ad on the cable station that airs Boston Red Sox games, accusing team owners of ruining the storied franchise. Maine's presumptive Democratic Senate nominee then ended it by criticizing the team's ownership for pulling the critical message from the air. It was a move designed to appeal to the team's devoted fan base and provoke the team's wealthy ownership. And within hours, the ad had been promptly pulled from the airwaves by the network owned by the team. Plattner has since been all too eager to capitalize on that removal, using it to push his populist message as he campaigns to unseat longtime Republican Senator Susan Collins in Maine. WATD News Time 6:08. Traffic and weather on the nines is next.
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8: Now, WATD traffic and weather on the nines.
2: And good morning. It is 6:09 on your Wednesday morning ride. And let's take a look early here. We had a breakdown to watch out for. Our road reporter checking in. It's Kevin from Duxbury coming up Route 3 on the northbound side. It was broken down in the breakdown lane. So just stay over to the left. You should get by okay. It was about a half mile before the Union Street exit. Thank you to our road reporter, Kevin, from Duxbury. We do have some pockets at Route 18 in Union now, getting by the ramps. Northbound Expressway is slowing down from Adams Street, East Milton area. Sluggish up towards Andrews Square. 19 minutes, Braintree to Boston. About normal for this time of the day. 93 north, slow in Braintree, getting onto the expressway. 24 is slow, 123 in Brockton, up past 139. Some moderate volume, but no major delays down at the Cape Bridges. 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Traffic on the nines every morning, traffic emergencies when they happen on WATD. Now the updated South Shore weather.
20: Some fairly quiet weather across Greater Boston, the Metro South, and the South Shore. For this morning, we're starting out with low temperatures in the upper 50s. We'll plan on a blend of clouds and sunshine here for the day today, but some more toasty times to talk about. Late afternoon onshore breeze will develop, so high temperatures before that onshore breeze for a good chunk of the South Shore will be into the low 80s. South of Route 44, we should be closer to 80. Over the Metro South into the mid-80s, and from Boston north and west also into the mid-80s, again away from the coast. Coming up for tonight, we'll look for an isolated evening shower that'll be followed by a clearing sky. Overnight low temperatures will be into the mid-50s and the breeze will shift into the northwest. For tomorrow, we'll find times of clouds and sun with a spot shower in the afternoon. The high temperature in the mid-60s to near 70. It's partly sunny for Friday. Again, highs of 65 to 70. There will be a disturbance coming in on Saturday with some showers in the morning. That's followed by some clearing. High temperatures in the mid-60s to near 70. For WATD, I'm meteorologist Josh Nichols.
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2: Thank you, Dan. Good morning to you. Good morning, everyone. Welcome into the middle of the week, Wednesday edition of the South Shore's Morning News. I'm Rob Hakala with the morning team. We're going to be with you till 10. It is great to have you here on this 27th of May. Text line always open for you. All texters are welcome.
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2: 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I like that. Insightful, Dan. Mm-hmm. You are correct. The man speaks reality.
1: Well, I don't know about that.
3: And what a surprise.
2: Senior intern Jason is here for a few more minutes because we didn't get to the text messages this morning. And we love getting these in.
1: Did my friend Rocky from Brockton check in?
2: He did, actually. He must have heard you mention his name. No, I'm not kidding. I'll get to that. Okay. Let's see who we have here. Brian from Plymouth just wanted to say good morning. Have a great day, WATD.
3: Thank you, Brian.
1: Thank you, Brian.
2: Thank you, Brian. That is a nice one. Rick from Pembroke said, live long and prosper. There you go. That's Rick from Pembroke. Yeah, he's doing a nice Star Trek reference there, live long and prosper. As you know, that is something that Vulcans say. Spock would say that, live long and prosper.
3: And I say, may the Force be with you.
2: Oh, my goodness.
1: I like when Dan does that, because at least it's annoying you.
2: Oh, yeah. All right. Well, live long and prosper.
1: And also with you.
2: Okay. Let's see. We have Jay in Plimpton. Let's see who Jay has to say here today.
3: Now I look forward to these.
1: Yeah. Last week he was telling me I had to get some kind of tree for my car.
2: No, I think he wanted you to get one of those air freshener trees to wear, actually. Remember that?
3: He just wanted you to make like a tree and leave.
2: Well, there you go. Make like a tree. Was it Biff said, make like a tree and get out of here? Jason, considering that your parents have to drive you to WATD.
1: Well, yeah, they do. They give me a ride here on Wednesdays.
2: I don't think anyone is paying you anything, considering they have to drive you. Actually, the definition of intern is no pay. Ooh.
3: And you know what? He's overpaid.
1: Oh, boy. I have to ask Ed for more money.
2: More money. Let's see. We had Kevin just checking in. Gray Wolf from Kingston.
1: Hi, Gray Wolf. Good morning.
2: He says, good morning, WATD. Good to hear from there. And we did have Rocky check in.
1: I love Rocky. He's the best. I love that because it makes me think of that it's Rocky Balboa from Brockton. Because the Brockton has its city champion.
2: Yeah, no, that's true. I'll give you that. Good morning, Jason. You're the best, buddy. Have a great day. Rocky.
3: And actually, it's Rocky Marciano who's from Brockton. Rocky Balboa is a fictional character from Philadelphia.
2: All right. You got that?
1: I thought he was, that's why it was the city of champion, Rocky Balboa.
2: No, it does mean Rocky Marciano. Yes. But in any event. Rocky from Brockton. All right, let's see. Eric from Abington.
3: Okay.
1: I love Eric. How are you, my man?
2: Eric's doing good. He says, good morning, Rob, Dan, and Jason. Keep up the good work. That's Eric in Abington.
3: I assume that was only directed to Rob and Dan.
2: Well, we'll accept those compliments.
1: Now, you must be me because I do a good job annoying these guys.
2: And let's see. We did have...
3: Do we succeed at that.
2: Yes. Okay. Now hold on a second here. Matt from Pembroke checking in.
3: Okay.
1: I love Matt.
2: Well, let's see what he says. Good morning, Rob and Dan. I usually agree with everything Jason has to say.
1: Thank you so much, Matt. You are a wise man.
3: I hear some more coming.
2: But.
3: There we go.
1: I knew there was a fight.
2: He says, especially with his wonderful comebacks. Oh, to Dan's pestering.
1: There you go.
3: Wow.
1: Dan is always pestering me.
2: But he does have to say that Star Trek is a stupid show is something that is not true. When you look back to that show, it probably has inspired many scientists to accomplish some of those things that were done on Star Trek. That's true. Who knows? Someday you might be able to beam me up into the WATD studio when I'm in Newport, Rhode Island, to do a quick segment about right whales. Beam me up,
3: Maybe we
2: Scotty.
3: Could beam up Jason and just, you know, have him be somewhere.
2: Yeah. We could just beam him out of here. All right. Let's see. So, Thank you, Matt from Pembroke.
1: I like Matt, but Star Trek is a stupid show. Only stupid people watch it.
2: Oh, why would you say that? You're just doing it now. I can tell. You're just doing that. Gene from Situate.
3: We're going to have an army of Trekkies storming this place.
1: Yeah, Gene from Situate wanted to text in to say you're wrong.
2: Oh, okay. I mispronounced. Oh, okay. I didn't. Oh, it's a silent. Okay. It's Bruce Coburn? Okay. Coburn. Not Cockburn. It's a silent CK. Okay. I am sorry about that.
1: Gene from Situate showed you, and once again, you look like moron on ear.
2: Well, all right. I got that wrong. I apologize, Gene from Situate.
3: You had a Jason moment. It happens.
2: Yeah. Jay in Plimpton said, don't forget, too, about Marvin Hagler. Yeah, that's true, too. He was good. Marvin Hagler. That's a good one.
3: Marvelous Marvin Hagler.
2: Yeah, Marvin Hagler. That's for sure. Boy, a lot of great local legends when it comes to boxing around here, right? That's for sure. Pete from Hingham, never give up, never surrender. Pete from Hingham, okay.
3: Nice Galaxy Quest reference
2: and
3: there.
2: Let's see. We have Dana in South Weymouth saying good morning to Old Spice. Old Spice?
1: Yeah, Dana in South Weymouth is probably saying that you guys are old.
2: He says, good morning, Old Spice, Dan and Jason. All right, Dan in South Weymouth, thank you for the text at 781-837-4900, 781-837-4900.
1: Wait, we got a call on line one. WATD, you're on the air live. Good morning, who this?
2: Good morning, WATD, who do we? We have Eye in the Sky.
1: I love Eye in the Sky. He's great. He's not from Plimpton.
0: No. I do have a question for you, Jason.
1: Yeah, go ahead, Ice Guy.
0: If you're just an intern, how can you come in every week to get bashed by Dan?
1: Well, it does seem like I get bashed, but I try to give it to him because someone has to put Dan and Rob in their places. You know what I mean?
3: And I don't come in every week to do it, but the times
2: well, it's
3: I
2: true.
3: Do.
2: Yeah.
3: The times
2: I
3: do.
2: Christine should be back normally on Wednesdays following, you know, she's having the knee surgery, Eye in the Sky, and she's recovering from that.
3: And the days I come in to bash Jason are really just something I do as a matter of public service.
1: Yeah, and don't you worry. I will get him back. Plus, I get free parking here.
2: Oh, yeah, that's true. Yeah, that's... You got
0: to get free parking?
2: Take whatever you can get, I guess, these days. Yeah, there you go.
0: Well, and by the way, Dan's wrong. You really don't smell, Jason. Take care.
1: Bye.
0: Bye.
3: To be fair, he's up in the sky, and the odor does not travel up that high.
1: Oh, boy. Wrecking Library, here I come.
2: Thank
3: you. As soon
2: as you
3: find your way out of the paper bag.
2: Oh, there you go. All right. 781-837-4900 is the text line. All right. We are underway and appreciate everybody for being with us early. Let's get out to the roadways, see what's going on with traffic and weather in the nines. And the expressway northbound, heavy from around Furnace Brook up towards Southampton Street. It's about a 23-minute drive time. As we take a look at the Route 3 ride, we had that breakdown up in Braintree off in the breakdown lane, but I'm not seeing any, looks like it's just building volume from Route 18 up past Union Street, 24 slowing down before Route 27 in Brockton, 128 is slow, 95 in Canton up to 109 in Dedham. Not seeing any big delays down the Cape Bridges, South Shore weather. Let's get the details now. Going to be on the warm side today. Temperatures in the mid-80s. 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
20: Some fairly quiet weather across Greater Boston, the Metro South, and the South Shore. For this morning, we're starting out with low temperatures in the upper 50s. We'll plan on a blend of clouds and sunshine here for the day today, but some more toasty times to talk about. Late afternoon onshore breeze will develop, so high temperatures before that onshore breeze for a good chunk of the South Shore will be into the low 80s. South of Route 44, we should be closer to 80. Over the Metro South into the mid-80s, and from Boston north and west, also into the mid-80s, again, away from the coast. Coming up for tonight, we'll look for an isolated evening shower that will be followed by a clearing sky. Overnight low temperatures will be into the mid-50s, and the breeze will shift into the northwest. For tomorrow, we'll find times of clouds and sun with a spot shower in the afternoon. The high temperature in the mid-60s to near 70. It's partly sunny for Friday. Again, highs of 65 to 70. There will be a disturbance coming in on Saturday with some showers in the morning. That's followed by some clearing. High temperatures in the mid-60s to near 70. For WATD, I'm meteorologist Josh Nichols.
2: Thanks, Josh. And right now, outside our studio in Marshfield, the temperature is 63 degrees. At the weather station, WATD Sports next.
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0: 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Loss for the Red Sox last night as the Braves held on to beat the Red Sox 7-6 last night at Fenway. Sox and the Atlanta Braves go at it again tonight at Fenway at 6:45. Connelly Early will be on the mound for the Red Sox. Other interleague action, Washington over Cleveland 6-3, Toronto over Miami 8-1. American League games last night, Baltimore over Tampa Bay 6-1. Angels beat the Tigers 10-6. Yankees over the Royals 15-1. Texas 10, Houston 7. Twins over the White Sox 5-3, and the Mariners over the A's 4-1. New England Revolution goalie Matt Turner has been selected as a member of the U.S. men's national team in the upcoming World Cup soccer matches. Taking a look at NHL conference finals last night, the Vegas Golden Knights beat the Avalanche 2-1 to sweep Colorado 4-0. Game 4 between the Hurricanes and Canadiens is tonight at 8. Carolina leads that series 2-1. And in NBA action last night, the Thunder beating the Spurs in Game 5, 127-114. The Thunder lead the series 3-2. Game 6 tomorrow night at 8:30. South Shore Sports, let's check in now with Brendan Connolly. And the sports is sponsored by King Optical in Braintree.
1: That's right, guys. The girls' lacrosse playoffs carried on in the Bay State Tuesday afternoon, and we had a handful of South Shore games to mention. Let's begin with the Division I results. In the round of 32, Braintree fell to Newton North, losing 11-6. Bridgewater Raynham dropped its game with North Andover, losing 24-1. In the Division II field, Whitman Hansen fell to Shepherd Hill in the preliminaries, losing 16-11. Shannon Balfe had 7 goals in the effort, however, eclipsing 200 in her career for the Panthers. In the round of 32, Plymouth North lost its game with Minichog, falling 17-5. Archbishop Williams tried to stage a late rally but couldn't overcome an early deficit, falling to Dartmouth 7-5. In the Division III round of 32, Scituate punched a ticket to the Sweet 16, topping Pembroke 11-4. In the Division IV round of 32, Abington fell to Fairhaven, losing 13-4. Hull advanced to the Sweet 16, holding on in a 12-11 thriller with Advanced Math and Science. And lastly, Rockland fought hard but fell to Tingsboro, losing 14-8. Brendan Connolly, WATD Sports.
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8: It's going to be mayhem inside Lucchetti's arena. 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
7: 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Tune in. It's an I Am thing. 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
0: 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Got the top stories with Dan on the way at 6:30. Later on, we'll have Hats Off to the Arts, Plymouth Center for the Arts at 7:11. And then at 7:41, Amy Naples, Plymouth Area Chamber of Commerce report. Kevin Tachi offering to do a meditation session on Monday Night Talk between Dan and Jason, willing to mediate to perhaps get them to get along. And he says, Star Trek is not stupid, Jason. All right, that's for you, Jason. And John Shea says, he was looking for a record last night in the record library. He was doing his show, Almost Famous, and he was getting some music ready. Jason is supposed to be organizing, but he couldn't find it in the piles of McDonald's and Wendy's fast food bags in there. Jason, what do you have to say about that? I did not know about it. It's the first I'm hearing about it. John, thank you for the text, 781-837-4900. Right now it is 6:29, traffic and weather in the nines. Northbound expressway is slow, Furnace Brook to Southampton Street. Southbound a crash, and the emergency cutout southbound at Furnace Brook. Route 3 is slow between Derby and Route 18 up into Braintree. 24 is slow around starting around Route 27 in Brockton. Not seeing any big delays at the Cape Bridges. South Shore weather. For today, we are going to have a blend of clouds and sunshine. And then later in the day, sun mixing with clouds, a hit or miss shower or thunderstorm, mainly late in the day with a high of 85. Tonight, variable clouds, hit or miss showers and thunderstorms early, a low down to 59. 63 in Marshfield. Good morning. The time now is 6:30.
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9: 63 degrees outside of our South Shore studios at 6:30. Good morning. I'm Dan McCready, WATD News. And the news being brought to you by Falcone Roofing. Think of Falcone Roofing for more than just roofing. If your home's siding, windows, or gutters need replacing, call Falcone Roofing at 508-746-6866 for a free estimate today. The Registry of Motor Vehicles is alerting residents to a new text scam. The RMV says that texts are being sent notifying the recipient that they owe money for driving infraction fines and are directed by a link to a fraudulent website to make a payment. Officials said that the Registry of Motor Vehicles does not send text messages requesting payments for tolls, tickets, or driving infractions, or any unpaid balances. Anyone receiving such a text is urged to delete it. Motorists should only use the official RMV website, mass.gov/RMV. Texas Attorney General Ken Paxton has easily beaten incumbent John Cornyn in a Texas Republican Senate runoff, Washington correspondent Sagar Magani reports.
10: Ken Paxton has easily won Texas's Republican Senate nomination in a runoff, beating four-term incumbent John Cornyn. Paxton cruised days after President Trump officially backed him.
11: His endorsement in this is the most powerful force in politics.
10: It was the latest primary that saw the president help oust a GOP incumbent he did not see as loyal enough.
12: We've come up short.
10: Cornyn becomes the state's first GOP senator to lose a nomination for re-election, and after a bitter campaign, says he'll back Paxton in November.
12: I've always supported the Republican ticket, and I intend to do so again in this general election.
10: Paxton's opponent,
11: James Tallarico, is a threat to everything we hold dear in this state and in this country.
10: Democrats see a chance to win a statewide race in Texas for the first time since 1994, when Tallarico was 5 years old. Sagar Meghani, Washington.
9: Authorities have confirmed that one person died and nine others remain unaccounted for after a chemical tank imploded at a pulp and paper mill in Washington state. They say there is no hope to rescue those missing. Nine others were injured in yesterday morning's spill, some severely. Emergency responders plan to resume recovery efforts at Nippon Dynaware Packaging Company in Longview later this morning. Authorities say those efforts are being hampered by the danger posed by the 90,000 gallons of the dangerous liquid that remained in the unstable tank. WATD News Time, 6:34. More of the day's top stories still to come.
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9: 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For all your home, auto, and business insurance needs, contact Cross Insurance on Ocean Street in Marshfield. The App Drivers Union received official recognition, making it the first union in the country to represent rideshare drivers, something Governor Maura Healey called one of the many historic firsts in Massachusetts.
14: Oh, going back to 1775, when we stood up for our rights and started a revolution, we're looking across at the 54th Regiment. There, the black soldiers who stood up for their freedom in the Civil War, the right to vote, health care, the right to equality. This all happened in Massachusetts. So I think it's absolutely right that here in Massachusetts, we have the largest ever private sector union organized in decades. It's huge. This hasn't happened since 1941. So together, you guys are writing a new chapter here in Massachusetts. I am proud to stand with you.
9: This was celebrated with a rally at the State House yesterday, where April Verrett, president of the Service Employees International Union, or SEIU, said this shows the strength workers can have, even against large corporations.
15: This fight, you my friends, was never just about an app. This has been and will continue to be a fight for dignity. For years, drivers were told that they weren't really workers. Just independent contractors, whatever the hell that means. Replaceable, disposable, on their own. Meanwhile, these so-called independent contractors carry billion-dollar platforms on their backs while they struggle to survive. But drivers had a different vision. They said, nah, not today. They called BS. Should I just say it? They said bull. Because workers deserve dignity. The dignity full-time work can actually pay the rent and put groceries on the table.
9: The App Drivers Union is now certified to represent 70,000 Massachusetts ride-share drivers. NASA is ordering landers, rovers, and drones for a sprawling moon base less than 2 months after the Artemis II's record-breaking lunar fly-around. Jennifer King reports.
16: NASA is awarding hundreds of millions of dollars to U.S. contractors as it prepares to put a base on the moon. Blue Origin is already working on cargo landers that can deliver a pair of moon buggies built by Astrolab and Lunar Outpost. Firefly Aerospace will deliver the first lunar drones. NASA Administrator Jared Isaacman.
17: People are looking up again, believing in big things again, and paying attention as America returns to the moon again, and this time to stay.
16: The hardware is expected to be sent to the lunar surface ahead of a landing by Artemis astronauts planned for 2028. NASA's Lori Glaze says building a permanent lunar habitat can prepare mankind for the next step.
18: The first foothold beyond Earth for all of humanity.
16: I'm Jennifer King.
9: WATD News Time, 6:38. Traffic and weather on the nines next.
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0: Good morning. It is 6:39 on your Wednesday drive, and taking a look at the highways, looks like just building volume, but no incidents on our board. We do have delays on the expressway starting to fill in before Furnace Brook up towards Southampton Street. About a half-hour ride from Braintree to Boston, Route 3 on the northbound side. Slowing down before Route 18 in Weymouth up into Braintree. 93 south, sluggish after Route 37 over to Ponkapog, 128. Busy, 95 in Canton, up past Route 1 in Dedham. 24 is slowing down before Harrison Boulevard in Avon. Down the Cape, a little slow, approaching the Sagamore on 3 south. And 25 east, a little busy there, approaching the Bourne. Traffic on the nines every morning. Traffic emergencies when they happen on WATD. Now the updated South Shore weather.
21: At the Blue Hill Observatory yesterday, a top temp of 81 degrees. That was 12 degrees above the average of 69. Good visibility as well yesterday. The view right around 60 miles. Today at Blue Hill and across all of eastern Massachusetts, we should see a mixture of sun and clouds. Temperatures will be into the low 80s for most of the South Shore. As you head south of Route 44, a little bit closer to 80 for the Metro South, it'll be into the mid-80s, and the same can be said for areas points north and west. Now, there could be an isolated shower into this evening. Then the sky will clear with a northwesterly breeze tonight. Overnight lows will be into the mid-50s. Tomorrow brings times of clouds and sun, maybe a spot shower in the afternoon, high temperature 65.

0: Valley News. Rob Hakala with the morning team. Great to have you along on a Wednesday. Thanks for listening to the radio, 95.9 FM. We're on the Odyssey app everywhere, A-U-D-A-C-Y. And after 7, we'll get that YouTube camera fired up. We stream the show live on YouTube, WATD Radio on YouTube, WATD Radio on YouTube. You can go there and watch the show live. And don't forget, too, you can also go back and watch videos. Some of our favorite guests, including former co-host Lisa Azizian, who stopped by yesterday to talk about what's going on in Hanover, as she is part of the Walnut Hill Garden Club. They're having their plant sale Saturday, May 30th at 9 in the morning at Riley Hall, 17 Silver Street in Hanover. Good to see Lisa, and if you missed Lisa on the show, you can go see her on YouTube on demand, WATD Radio. 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All right, we'll get to the sports coming up. A loss for the Red Sox. Get to some of those playoffs. Also, we did have some news. New England Revolution goalie Matt Turner has been selected as a member of the U.S. men's national team. Are you getting excited for the World Cup? The soccer matches? I bet Dan has got to be. He seems to be a big soccer fan. I see. I know he goes to a lot of New England Revolution games. I don't know if he's going to any World Cup soccer games. He might have to empty his savings to go, but Turner was named to the team yesterday along with Massachusetts native Miles Robinson, who plays for FC Cincinnati. Robinson played for the Boston Bolt Soccer Club before joining the pros. The U.S. men's national team getting ready for the World Cup, as we have the World Cup, what it's shared with different sites in the U.S., Canada, and Mexico. And everyone's hoping that they can get some extra money out of it, right? Somehow to maximize, you know, if you have a restaurant or a hotel or you're providing transportation, that there's some way maybe to make extra money off of the World Cup. Lawmakers are looking at ways for businesses to maximize revenue. That proposed bill, which I guess would allow, is this a state change, or it's not just for Boston, right? Massachusetts bars, would you like them to stay open until 3 a.m. this summer? 3 a.m. CBS Boston's Brandon Truitt with more on this story.
1: With America 250 celebrations and FIFA knocking on our door, it's safe to say it's going to be a busy summer around here. And lawmakers are looking at ways for businesses to maximize that expected revenue.
2: I think it's going to be crazy busy.
1: Phoenix Landing has been serving sports fans for 3 decades in Cambridge, and they've turned into one of the busiest soccer bars in the area. Oh. With kickoff for the local matches just weeks away, preparations for the World Cup are in full swing.
2: Well, I don't think there's any comparable. You're going to have 6 weeks of football, like 3 games a day, the biggest World Cup participation ever. So, we're ready. We're excited.
1: This summer, they're hosting watch parties, increasing their staff and potentially their hours to keep up with demand. That's if a state lawmaker has their way. There's a bill being considered that would allow last call to be pushed back from 2 a.m. to 3. That change could go into effect the beginning of June to the end of August, and it would allow for alcohol sales at permitted areas like watch parties.
2: I just looked at the schedule. Yes, it would help us.
1: If passed, the law would allow cities and towns to decide whether to extend last call all summer, just for the match days, or not at all. But the clock is ticking, with matches set to begin in just over 2 weeks.
2: I would love that, yes. Why not? Yeah, let's have a party. It's the World Cup.
1: And we are not the only

0: state looking to do something like this for the World Cup. Rhode Island lawmakers are debating something similar, and FIFA host states like Pennsylvania and Kansas have already voted to extend their bar's closing times for World Cup matches.
1: All right, so they're already on it. What would you like that, a proposed bill that would allow Massachusetts bars to stay open until 3 a.m. this summer? You can certainly comment on that. That is CBS Boston's Brandon Truitt reporting. Time now is 6:47 on the South Shore's Morning News. The Marshfield temperature, we're at 64 degrees. We're going to be heading up for a high today, close to 85. It's going to be on the warm side with a chance of an afternoon shower or possibly a thunder shower that could be later in the day. And we'll get the full look at traffic and weather for you coming up next on the Nines. It's 6:47 now on the South Shore's Morning News.
2: Just last summer, Joe Weatherby took his son, Joe Jr., on his first deep sea fishing trip. The water was beautiful after a red sky night, and Joe had broke out his fisherman's hat with every lucky bobble he had. All signs pointed to a big day for the Weatherbys. And wouldn't you know it, after just an hour out on the ocean, Joe Jr. caught the big one, a real whopper of a fish, a 4-foot, 50-pound Boston hake. It took all of Joe Jr.'s might to reel it in, but he sure made Dad proud. Back on the dock, Joe Sr. beamed with pride as his son posed for a picture with his catch. But as it turned out, that old hake had a little fight left in him. The fish wriggled free from Joe Jr.'s grasp, flew through the air, and landed right on the Harbor Master's SUV, smashing through the windshield. How's that for the one that got away?
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1: On 95.9 WATD. WATD time, 6:49, back out to the drive. WATD traffic and weather on the Nines. And the expressway northbound stop and go from Braintree up to Southampton Street. Route 3 on the northbound side looks sluggish before Route 18 up into Braintree. Southbound is slow. You got about a mile, maybe about a half mile to three quarters at the Sagamore. 25 east is just slow at the Bourne Bridge. 24 on the northbound side is sluggish after Route 27 in Brockton up towards 139. 93 southbound is sluggish out of Braintree, getting over to Ponkapog. 128 is slow. 95 in Canton up towards Route 1 in Dedham. 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They're now open Wednesday through Friday, 10 to 4. 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Traffic on the Nines every morning. Traffic emergencies when they happen on WATD. Now the updated South Shore weather. 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
6: 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And here's meteorologist Josh Nichols.
7: Some fairly quiet weather across Greater Boston, the Metro South, and the South Shore for this morning. We're starting out with low temperatures in the upper 50s. We'll plan on a blend of clouds and sunshine here for the day today, but some more toasty times to talk about. Late afternoon onshore breeze will develop. So high temperatures before that onshore breeze for a good chunk of the South Shore will be into the low 80s. South of Route 44, we should be closer to 80. Over the Metro South into the mid-80s, and from Boston north and west also into the mid-80s, again away from the coast. Coming up for tonight, we'll look for an isolated evening shower that will be followed by a clearing sky. Overnight low temperatures will be into the mid-50s, and the breeze will shift into the northwest. For tomorrow, we'll find times of clouds and sun with a spot shower in the afternoon. The high temperature in the mid-60s to near 70. It's partly sunny for Friday. Again, highs of 65 to 70. There will be a disturbance coming in on Saturday with some showers in the morning. That's followed by some clearing. High temperatures in the mid-60s to near 70. For WATD, I'm meteorologist Josh Nichols.
6: 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And right now, outside our studio in Marshfield, the temperature... we're at 64 degrees at the weather station, WATD. Coming up next, the morning sports.
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6: 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Route 3A in Cohasset. All right, another loss for the Red Sox. They lose last night, losing to the Atlanta Braves 7-6. The Red Sox did lead. They had an early 2-0 lead and later a 5-4 lead, but the Braves came back, took a 7-4 lead going into the bottom of the ninth. Red Sox had a 2-run single, closing the gap to within 1 run, but a ground out ended the threat and the game. Red Sox lose 7-6. Sox and Braves go at it again tonight, 6:45. Connelly Early will take the mound for the Red Sox. Joe Mazzulla of the Celtics asked a couple of months ago about the possibility of winning the Coach of the Year award, and the answer, quote, "I don't need it." Quote, "I think it's a stupid award." Well, he did win that stupid award. Yesterday, he was announced as the NBA's top coach for 2025-2026 after the Celtics are in the number 2 seed in the Eastern Conference. All right. And, yes, let's get an update now on the playoffs. We're going to turn it over now to the AP's Gethin Coolbaugh. He has an update now on all the national scores for us. Gethin Coolbaugh.
9: AP Sports, I'm Gethin Coolbaugh. Defending champion Oklahoma City moved one win away from returning to the NBA Finals after a 127-114 Game 5 victory over the San Antonio Spurs in the Western Conference Finals. Two-time reigning MVP Shai Gilgeous-Alexander scored 32 points for the Thunder.
10: They obviously punched us really good in Game 4. We got better than the team that played Game 4 for Game 5.
9: Celtics coach Joe Mazzulla was named NBA Coach of the Year. NHL playoffs, the Golden Knights punched their ticket back to the Stanley Cup Final, capping a West Final sweep of the Avalanche with a 2-1 win. At the French Open, top-seeded Aryna Sabalenka earned a straight sets victory in the first round. Coco Gauff and Naomi Osaka also advanced, as did top-ranked men's star Yannick Sinner. And NFL, Packers running back Josh Jacobs was arrested on charges related to domestic abuse. Gethin Coolbaugh, AP Sports.
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6: 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Rob Hackelow with the morning team. Text line 781-837-4900. How about letting those bars stay open until 3 a.m. in Massachusetts for the World Cup or the summer? Colonel checking in says, I think they should extend hours for World Cup. Give these businesses a chance to cash in and fans a chance to enjoy their sport. They should review or change many of the restrictions on the food and beverage industry while they are at it. That's Colonel checking in. 781-837-4900. Yeah, I wonder if most bars and restaurants would like this. Envoy Ann checking in. She says, good morning, WHD morning crew. Just wanted to send a little sunshine your way to show up every single morning. She says, we do show up and make the community feel a little less alone, a little more connected, and a whole lot more hopeful. What you do matters more than you know. Oh, thank you, Envoy Ann. Thank you for being the voice that starts her day. You are so appreciated, Envoy Ann. We appreciate you, Envoy Ann, of the Salvation Army in Plymouth. And Lisa in Humrock says, Wednesdays are princess days. Just something someone I know made up. Wednesdays are princess days. Let no one tilt your crown. It's Princess Day on Wednesdays. All right, there you go. Thank you, Lisa and Humrock. All right, we got the top stories on the way at 7 EBC. Then we'll check in with Dan with local news at 7:02, and then we'll have Hats Off to the Arts. Right now, 759, northbound on the expressway, heavy Braintree up to Andrews Square. Route 3 is busy. Route 18 up into Braintree. Southbound is slow about a mile and a mile at the Sagamore. 25 east is slow at the Bourne. South Shore weather for today. We're going to have a mix of clouds and sun. Watch for a hit or miss shower or thunderstorm later in the day. Warm, a high 85. 64 now at 7.
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14: ABC News, I'm Sherry Preston. Texas Republicans going with the president's pick in the Senate race and saying no to the incumbent John Cornyn, winning in the runoff race for the nomination, Attorney General Ken Paxton.
15: When everyone in Washington told him to abandon me and abandon the people of Texas, he didn't listen. Instead, he gave his complete and total endorsement. President Trump is the leader of our party, and his endorsement in this is the most powerful force in politics.
14: Paxton has had the share of scandals, including being impeached on misconduct and fraud charges. He was acquitted. His wife is also divorcing him on biblical grounds. Search teams in Laos have found five of the villagers who were trapped for more than a week in a cave flooded by rain. Two more villagers are still missing. Also missing, nine people who were working at a paper plant in southern Washington state when a tank holding dangerous chemicals ruptured. At least one person was killed and at least nine were seriously hurt. This is ABC News. NASA wants to build a $10 billion base on the moon so astronauts can learn what it takes to go to Mars. New York State wants to build new facilities in Lake Placid so athletes can compete in an upcoming Winter Olympic Games.
16: New York Governor Kathy Hochul says she wants to bring the Winter Olympics back to the Empire State. The idea would team up New York City with Lake Placid for a future bid, possibly for the 2042 Games. Hochul told The Athletic that she had significant meetings regarding bringing the Winter Olympics back to the state. Lake Placid already has Olympic history. It hosted the 1932 and 1980 Winter Games, including the famous Miracle on Ice when the United States hockey team shocked the Soviet Union. Dave Packer, ABC News, New York.
14: Amid scorching temperatures of nearly 118 degrees, Muslim pilgrims have been performing the symbolic stoning of the devil taking place during this year's Hajj in Saudi Arabia. I'm Sherry Preston, ABC News.
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12: 65 degrees outside of our South Shore studios at 7:02. Good morning. I'm Dan McCready, WATD News, and the news being brought to you by St. Anne's Credit Union. Leverage the power of St. Anne's local lending advantage at their newly opened lending center at 55 Long Pond Road in Plymouth. 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A Randolph man was indicted yesterday by a federal grand jury for drug trafficking. 32-year-old Tavon Harper is facing charges of possession with intent to distribute fentanyl, cocaine, and MDMA, and possession of a firearm as part of a drug trafficking crime. U.S. Attorney Leah Foley says that on February 25th in Holbrook, police found Harper with drugs and a Glock pistol, along with ammunition and over $1,000 in cash. He will be charged in court at a later date. If convicted, Harper could face up to 20 years in prison. WATD News Time, 7:03. More of the day's top stories still to come.
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12: 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Pilgrim Coins just off Route 3 in Weymouth. The state's unemployment rate held at 4.7% in April, nearly half a percentage point higher than the national rate. But employers here added 8,500 jobs last month, according to state officials. The Executive Office of Labor and Workforce Development also revised the estimated increase in jobs during March to 7,200. After that figure was originally reported at 6,800. Construction, education and health services, and professional and business services jobs were up in April, while jobs were down last month in information, manufacturing, and financial activities. Massachusetts has added about 21,600 payroll jobs since September of 2025, the Labor Office noted, but data posted on the state's website also shows jobs here are up by only 1,500 since April of 2025. A public trout stocking event was held at Sunset Lake in Braintree. WATD's Christian Maitrey has more.
20: The Massachusetts Division of Fisheries and Wildlife recently held a trout stocking event at Sunset Lake in Braintree. Mass Wildlife's Assistant Director of Fisheries, Todd Richards, explained the benefits of having residents introduce trout into the lake.
21: Yes, you normally would not have the opportunity to fish trout in Sunset Lake in Braintree, and so we're providing that opportunity. This is a statewide effort. Yeah, we raise 450,000 pounds of trout a year at five hatcheries, and we stock them into more than 500 water bodies across the state.
20: Justin and Ben Norton showed up to the event with fishing poles.
22: We're having a great time. Ben, what do you want to say anything about what we're doing?
23: I'm excited about, getting maybe a fish, maybe my first fish.
20: Just past noon, a truck carrying trout from one of the state's hatcheries arrived. Staff helped children fill their buckets with trout and dump them in the lake.
22: As far as you can.
23: Toss them?
22: Yep.
23: Don't use the toss them at all.
22: One, two, three.
20: This was one of many trout stocking events put on by Mass Wildlife this spring. Richards said that the trout raised in the state's hatcheries are stocked into over 500 different water bodies across Massachusetts. Reporting from Braintree, Christian Maitre, WATD News.
0: Fans heading to the World Cup in the U.S. are facing a new source of sticker shock, mass transit. Here in New Jersey and here in Massachusetts, some train fares tied to the matches will cost fans far more than normal NFL game day trips. That is drawing criticism from international fans used to free transit at past World Cups. Some supporters are now organizing their own transportation to the stadium. A group of Scottish fans booked school buses to Scotland matches near Boston, in Foxborough, rather, for about half the official price. Transit experts say the high cost could further hurt the U.S. image with foreign visitors. At about $50 per person, the Scots have booked about 20 school buses to take nearly 1,000 members of the Plaid Clad fan group to each match. They're even getting a police escort, all for just over half the cost of the $95 bus fare that local officials are offering. A combined savings of more than $85,000. The MBTA announced that a round-trip ticket from South Station to Foxborough would cost $80. WATD News time coming up on 7:08. Traffic and weather on the nines is next.
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6: And good morning. Time now is 7:09 on your Wednesday drive, and we are looking at some slowdowns on the top end of Route 3 northbound after Route 18 in Weymouth up into Braintree. The southbound side, we've got delays as you make your way down into it's about a mile and a half in building Route 3 south at the Sagamore Bridge. We also were getting reports of a possible brush fire in the median. It was reported Route 3 north in the Rockland area, although I'm not seeing any delay there yet near 228. But if you see anything, let us know. Route 3, possible brush fire in the Rockland area. 24 is sluggish. Harrison Boulevard up towards 93. 93 is slow out of Braintree over to Ponkapog. 128 sluggish. 95 to 109 in Dedham. Traffic on the nines every morning. Traffic emergencies when they happen on WATD. Now, the updated South Shore weather.
7: Some fairly quiet weather across Greater Boston, the Metro South, and the South Shore for this morning. We're starting out with low temperatures in the upper 50s. We'll plan on a blend of clouds and sunshine here for the day today, but some more toasty times to talk about. Late afternoon onshore breeze will develop. So high temperatures before that onshore breeze for a good chunk of the South Shore will be into the low 80s. South of Route 44, we should be closer to 80. Over the Metro South into the mid-80s, and from Boston north and west also into the mid-80s, again away from the coast. Coming up for tonight, we'll look for an isolated evening shower that will be followed by a clearing sky. Overnight, low temperatures will be into the mid-50s, and the breeze will shift into the northwest. For tomorrow, we'll find times of clouds and sun with a spot shower in the afternoon. The high temperature in the mid-60s to near 70. It's partly sunny for Friday. Again, highs of 65 to 70. There will be a disturbance coming in on Saturday with some showers in the morning. That's followed by some clearing. High temperatures in the mid-60s to near 70. For WATD, I'm meteorologist Josh Nichols.
0: 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I'm Dan McCready at 7:11. 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
6: The South Shore's Morning News rolls on. I'm Rob Hakala with the morning team. And on the final Wednesday of every month, it's our Hats Off to the Arts segment with the Plymouth Area Center for the Arts. We enjoy focusing on the arts once a month, and we'd love to know what's going on with the Plymouth Center for the Arts. So many great and wonderful things, so many great things to take advantage of. And here with us now, our special guest on this final Wednesday in May. Boy, if you can believe it, Kathy Dunn is with us today. Kathy, good morning to you.
1: Good morning, Rob.
6: Great to have you on WATD. Well, here we are, final Wednesday in May, and you've got some exciting things to tell us for our Hats Off to the Arts. Right, Kathy?
1: Absolutely. We call June a magical moment here at the Plymouth Center for the Arts on North Street in historic downtown Plymouth. On Thursday, June 11th, we are having a ribbon cutting to mark the official opening of PCA's new outdoor gallery, a beautiful garden. To add to the excitement, this space now contains our inaugural sculpture show, with a reception and opportunity to meet the sculptors and wander the gardens. Now, let me tell you a little bit about the sculptures. There will be 12 of them, and this was a competition, and it was judged. And these really outstanding artists have sculptures. There are large ones. There are smaller ones. They are from all over New England. And four of them are from our community, from Plymouth, and one from Marshfield. It's going to be a really exciting opening.
6: Wow. That does sound great.
1: Our dream began in 2024. When we started to plan the gardens. And it's finally come to fruition. And I would say to your listeners, you don't want to miss it. Please mark your calendar for June 11th, 3 to 5. It's free and open to the public.
6: Oh, that's wonderful. That's great news, Kathy. So that's free, and that'll be what, 3 to 5 on...
1: 3 to 5.
6: On June 11th?
1: June
6: 11th.
1: June
6: 11th.
1: Yeah.
6: Okay. All right. Make sure you take some time.
1: Now, I'd like to also invite people, if you love a garden party, on June 20th, this sculpture garden will become a wonderland of great food, fun, and festivity. We call it our Secret Garden Revealed. And it's our principal fundraiser, a lively event, and it's your opportunity to support Plymouth Center for the Arts, their exhibitions, education, and opportunity. Let me tell you about it. It's going to be catered by Chef's Table with a seafood bar donated by Island Creek Oyster, a jazz trio, and we'll have an unusual we'll have our usual signature drink, a live auction to bid on trips, and great small works of art to buy for $50.
6: Wow.
1: Created and donated by artists.
6: Now, that'll be Saturday, June 20th, and that is a ticketed event, right, Kathy? So people should go and secure their tickets at the website?
1: Yes, they should. ArtsPlymouth.org
6: is
1: our website, and we welcome people to come to this fun event. Did I mention a raw bar by generously donated by Island Creek Oysters? That's going to be delicious.
6: Wow.
1: So you've got, you've got another event, too, on Thursday, June 4th. A new show opens with a reception from 6 to 8 for Renewal, our new member exhibit. And that'll run from June 3rd to the 5th. Do you have some questions, Rob?
6: Well, I guess I wanted to make sure I always like to just step back and just kind of listen and make sure we get all the information in, because we do it once a month, and this is great, Kathy. So, first of all, the Secret Garden Reveal, that event, the whole sculpture garden is just, as you said, a dream come true, right? I mean, is everyone really excited to share this with everyone?
1: I can't even describe the excitement at Plymouth Center for the Arts right now. We are just—it's just a fabulous new outdoor gallery. We're going to have events there. The artists are going to be able to paint there, plein air painting, and we'll have a few of them in the garden at the time of the ribbon cutting. So that ribbon cutting is just going to be a fabulous event. And it's June 11th, 3 to 5. What else can I tell you? This new outdoor gallery will be perfect for musical events, weddings, all kinds of things you may not have known were possible at Plymouth Center for the Arts. But
6: that's great.
1: Huge new outdoor space.
6: Oh, that's wonderful. All right. Well, everybody listening this morning, I'm sure, is very intrigued and would love to see this space, which has been a long time coming, and now it's going to be revealed to the world, and it's at the Plymouth Center for the Arts. And Kathy Dunn with us this morning for the Plymouth Center for the Arts. We do Hats Off to the Arts on the final Wednesday of every month, and again for that Sculpture Garden event, the Secret Garden Revealed, that's on June 20th. Get your tickets, okay, at artsplymouth.org, artsplymouth.org. And Kathy, thank you so much for calling in this month for Hats Off to the Arts.
1: Thank you to WATD for all they offer us each month.
6: Oh, absolutely.
1: Thank you so much.
6: Thank you, Kathy. It's our pleasure and honor to do that. Kathy Dunn with us this morning on WATD. Time now is 7:18. We'll get to the roads coming up. But first, watching your money. Let's get the recap now on Wall Street.
3: From ABC News Wall Street Now, investors opened this holiday shortened week by launching the S&P 500 and NASDAQ Composite to new record highs, with the NASDAQ surging over 1%. The Dow Jones, though, slipped 118 points to close at 50,462. Shares in AutoZone crumbled 9% Tuesday despite third quarter results that beat Wall Street's estimates. Analysts on the company's quarterly call yesterday expressed concerns about AutoZone's lackluster growth overseas. Don't expect home prices to come down anytime soon. In a recent industry survey, 7 out of 10 home builders blamed the rising price of lumber, copper, and aluminum, along with the sky-high cost of getting those materials out to job sites. Here's evidence of the enduring popularity of Mr. Rogers' Neighborhood. After polling customers, the U.S. Postal Service has reissued its popular Mr. Rogers stamp, one of 25 being brought back to celebrate the 4th of July. Jim Ryan, ABC News.
6: All right, well, we like that. That's some good news, of course. It is 7:19, back out to the roads. WATD's traffic and weather on the nines. And the ride on Route 3 on the northbound side, slowing down after Route 18 up into Braintree. Southbound is slow. We've got about a mile and a half plus backup, getting close to 2 miles now, down past Herring Pond Road to the Sagamore Bridge. 25 eastbound is jammed, approaching the Bourne Bridge. The expressway is filled in from Braintree up to Andrews Square. 24 on the northbound side. Sluggish 123, Route 27 up past 139. And taking a look at 93, northbound slow in Braintree onto the expressway. 93 south, slow pockets from Braintree getting over to 95 in Canton. Traffic on the Nines every morning. Traffic emergencies when they happen on WATD. Now 3 northbound slow in Braintree onto the expressway, 93 south. Slow pockets from Braintree getting over to 95 in Canton. Traffic on the Nines every morning. Traffic emergencies when they happen on WATD. Now, the updated South Shore weather. Let's get the details now on your weather forecast. Meteorologist Josh Nichols in the Weather Center.

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1: Some fairly quiet weather across Greater Boston, the Metro South, and the South Shore for this morning. We're starting out with low temperatures in the upper 50s. We'll plan on a blend of clouds and sunshine here for the day today, but some more toasty times to talk about. Late afternoon onshore breeze will develop. So high temperatures before that onshore breeze for a good chunk of the South Shore will be into the low 80s. South of Route 44, we should be closer to 80. Over the Metro South into the mid-80s, and from Boston north and west also into the mid-80s, again away from the coast. Coming up for tonight, we'll look for an isolated evening shower that will be followed by a clearing sky. Overnight low temperatures will be into the mid-50s, and the breeze will shift into the northwest. For tomorrow, we'll find times of clouds and sun with a spot shower in the afternoon. The high temperature in the mid-60s to near 70. It's partly sunny for Friday. Again, highs of 65 to 70. There will be a disturbance coming in on Saturday with some showers in the morning. That's followed by some clearing. High temperatures in the mid-60s to near 70. For WATD, I'm meteorologist Josh Nichols.
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0: WATD Sports. It's 7:23. 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All right, so it was a loss for the Red Sox last night. They lose to the Atlanta Braves 7-6 at Fenway. The Red Sox will continue their series against the Braves tonight at Fenway at 6:45. Connelly Early is expected to start for the Red Sox. Joe Mazzulla was asked a couple of months ago about the possibility of winning the Coach of the Year award, and he said, you know, I don't need it. I think he said, quote, it's a stupid award. Well, he won that yesterday. It was announced as the NBA's top coach for the 2025-2026 season. NBA Conference Finals. The Thunder beat the Spurs last night, 127-114. The Thunder lead the series 3-2. Game 6 tomorrow night at 8:30. In the NHL, the Vegas Golden Knights beat the Avalanche 2-1 last night to sweep the Avalanche 4-0. And let's see, we now have South Shore Sports. Let's get to that. Oh, by the way, yeah, Game 4 between the Hurricanes and Canadiens. That is tonight at 8. Carolina leads that series 2-1. And now South Shore Sports with Brendan.
1: That's right, guys. The girls' lacrosse playoffs carried on in the Bay State Tuesday afternoon. And we had a handful of South Shore games to mention. Let's begin with the Division 1 results. In the round of 32, Braintree fell to Newton North, losing 11-6. Bridgewater Raynham dropped its game with North Andover, losing 24-1. In the Division II field, Whitman Hansen fell to Shepherd Hill in the preliminaries, losing 16-11. Shannon Balfe had 7 goals in the effort, however, eclipsing 200 in her career for the Panthers. In the round of 32, Plymouth North lost its game with Minichog, falling 17-5. Archbishop Williams tried to stage a late rally but couldn't overcome an early deficit, falling to Dartmouth 7-5. In the Division 3 round of 32, Scituate punched a ticket to the Sweet 16, topping Pembroke 11-4. In the Division 4 round of 32, Abington fell to Fairhaven, losing 13-4. Hull advanced to the Sweet 16, holding on in a 12-11 thriller with Advanced Math and Science. And lastly, Rockland fought hard but fell to Tingsboro, losing 14-8. Brendan Connolly, WATD Sports.
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0: 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We're up there. It is 7:28, and we'll get to traffic and weather next. 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
0: 7:30 news. Coming up, we'll check in with Dan McCready. And next half hour, Amy Naples will join us from the Plymouth Area Chamber of Commerce. 729 WATD traffic and weather in the nines. And the expressway northbound is slow out of the Braintree split up to Southampton Street. We've got a drive time 31 minutes and then on Route 3, busy Route 18 up into Braintree. Southbound is jammed about 2 mile back up at the Sagamore Bridge. 25 east is slow, about a half mile or more at the Bourne Bridge. 93 is still busy out of Braintree, getting over to Canton on 93 south. 24 north delays, busy starting around Harrison Boulevard in Avon. South Shore weather. For today, we are going to have a blend of clouds and sunshine. Sun mixing with clouds, hit or miss showers or thunderstorms, mainly late in the day. High 85 tonight, variable clouds, hit or miss showers and thunderstorms early, a low down to 59. 65 in Marshfield, 7:30.
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8: 65 degrees outside of our South Shore studios at 7:30. Good morning. I'm Dan McCready, WATD News. 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The Registry of Motor Vehicles is alerting residents to a new text scam. The RMV says that texts are being sent notifying the recipient that they owe money for driving infraction fines and are directed by a link to a fraudulent website to make a payment. Officials say that the Registry of Motor Vehicles does not send text messages requesting payment for tolls, tickets for driving infractions, or any unpaid balances. Anyone receiving such a text is urged to delete it. Motorists should only use the official RMV website, mass.gov/RMV. Texas Attorney General Ken Paxton has easily beaten incumbent John Cornyn in a Texas Republican Senate runoff. Washington correspondent Sagar Magani reports.
9: Ken Paxton has easily won Texas's Republican Senate nomination in a runoff, beating four-term incumbent John Cornyn. Paxton cruised days after President Trump officially backed him.
10: His endorsement in this is the most powerful force in politics.
9: It was the latest primary that saw the president help oust a GOP incumbent he did not see as loyal enough.
11: We've come up short.
9: Cornyn becomes the state's first GOP senator to lose a nomination for re-election. And after a bitter campaign, says he'll back Paxton in November.
11: I've always supported the Republican ticket, and I intend to do so again in this general election.
9: Paxton's opponent,
10: James Tallarico, is a threat to everything we hold dear in this state and in this country.
9: Democrats see a chance to win a statewide race in Texas for the first time since 1994, when Tallarico was 5 years old. Sagar Magani, Washington.
8: Authorities have confirmed that one person died and nine others remain unaccounted for after a chemical tank imploded at a pulp and paper mill in Washington state. They say there is no hope to rescue those missing. Nine others were injured in yesterday morning's spill, some severely. Emergency responders plan to resume recovery efforts at Nippon Dynawave Packaging Company in Longview later this morning. Authorities say those efforts are being hampered by the danger posed by 90,000 gallons of the dangerous liquid that remain in the unstable tank. WATD News Time, 7:34. More of the day's top stories still to come.
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8: WATD News Time, 7:35, and the news being brought to you by Coastal Heritage Bank, community-focused, locally trusted since 1889. 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The App Drivers Union received official recognition, making it the first union in the country to represent rideshare drivers, something Governor Maury Healey called one of the many historic firsts from Massachusetts.
14: Oh, going back to 1775, when we stood up for our rights and started a revolution, we're looking across at the 54th Regiment there, the black soldiers who stood up for their freedom in the Civil War, the right to vote, health care, the right to equality. This all happened in Massachusetts. So I think it's absolutely right that here in Massachusetts, we have the largest ever private sector union organized in decades. It's huge. This hasn't happened since 1941. So together, you guys are writing a new chapter here in Massachusetts. I am proud to stand with you.
8: This was celebrated with a rally at the State House where April Verrett, president of the Service Employees International Union, or SEIU, said this shows the strength workers can have, even against large corporations.
15: This fight, you my friends, was never just about an app. This has been and will continue to be a fight for dignity. For years, drivers were told that they weren't really workers. Just independent contractors, whatever the hell that means. Replaceable, disposable, on their own. Meanwhile, these so-called independent contractors carried billion-dollar platforms on their backs while they struggled to survive. But drivers had a different vision. They said, nah, not today. They called BS. Should I just say it? They said, bullshit. Because workers deserve dignity. The dignity full-time work can actually pay the rent and put groceries on the table.
8: The App Drivers Union is now certified to represent 70,000 Massachusetts rideshare drivers. NASA is ordering landers, rovers, and drones for a sprawling moon base less than 2 months after the Artemis II's record-breaking lunar fly-around. Jennifer King reports.
16: NASA is awarding hundreds of millions of dollars to U.S. contractors as it prepares to put a base on the moon. Blue Origin is already working on cargo landers that can deliver a pair of moon buggies built by Astrolab and Lunar Outpost. Firefly Aerospace will deliver the first lunar drones. NASA Administrator Jared Isaacman.
17: People are looking up again, believing in big things again, and paying attention as America returns to the moon again, and this time to stay.
16: The hardware is expected to be sent to the lunar surface ahead of a landing by Artemis astronauts planned for 2028. NASA's Lori Glaze says building a permanent lunar habitat can prepare mankind for the next step.
18: The first foothold beyond Earth for all of humanity.
16: I'm Jennifer King.
8: WATD News Time, 7:38. Traffic and weather on the nines is next.
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7: Now, WATD traffic and weather on the nines.
0: 7:39, and taking a look at the ride this morning along Route 3 on the northbound side, we do have delays starting around Route 18 in Weymouth up into Braintree. Also seeing a little bit of a delay now, 3 North, getting by Route 3A in Duxbury. We have reports of some pockets there. Southbound side of Route 3 is slow, about just under 2 miles from after Herring Pond Road in Plymouth down to the Sagamore. 25 eastbound is busy as you make your way approaching the Bourne. That's getting close to a mile. Northbound expressway is filled in from the Braintree split up to Southampton Street. 93 is busy southbound from Braintree over to Canton. 24 on the northbound side slows down between Route 27 and Harrison Boulevard. Traffic on the nines every morning. Traffic emergencies when they happen on WATD. Now the updated South Shore weather.
1: At the Blue Hill Observatory yesterday, a top temp of 81 degrees. That was 12 degrees above the average of 69. Good visibility as well yesterday. The view right around 60 miles. Today at Blue Hill and across all of eastern Massachusetts, we should see a mixture of sun and clouds. Temperatures will be into the low 80s for most of the South Shore. As you head south of Route 44, a little bit closer to 80 for the Metro South, it'll be into the mid-80s, and the same can be said for areas points north and west. Now, there could be an isolated shower into this evening. Then the sky will clear with a northwesterly breeze tonight. Overnight lows will be into the mid-50s. Tomorrow brings times of clouds and sun, maybe a spot shower in the afternoon, high temperature 65 to 70. On Friday, plan on some partial sunshine. It will be cool. Your top temp also into the mid-60s to near 70 degrees. And there will be a few showers around early Saturday, and then some partial clearing will develop. The high temperature 65 to 70. Next weather in just 10 minutes. For WATD, I'm meteorologist Josh Nichols.
8: 66 degrees at the weather station, WATD. I'm Dan McCready at 741. The South Shore's morning news continues now on 95.9 WATD.
0: All right, great to have you along. This is South Shore's morning news. Rob Hackler with the morning team. And every week at this time, it is our Chamber of Commerce segment with the Plymouth Area Chamber of Commerce, and Amy Naples is the Executive Director. Amy.

0: Start with number one, Amy.
1: Chamber continues to be quite busy as we head into June. Tomorrow morning, we will be hosting our first networking of the season, and that is basically exactly how it sounds. It is networking and walking. So we are going to be meeting up at Nelson Park, which is located at 235 Water Street in Plymouth, and we are going to be walking the Grace Trail. The Grace Trail, as I know you've had on before, and it is all about some powerful words: gratitude, release, acceptance, challenge, and embrace. And it's a great opportunity to wake up in the morning, reflect on those powerful words, and make some meaningful conversations as you are networking and getting your steps in. So again, that is tomorrow morning at 8:30 a.m., and we will be meeting at Nelson Park in Plymouth.
0: Ooh, okay. All right. So that's coming up tomorrow, so get ready for that. That's item
1: that's
0: number
1: right.
0: one.
1: It's a little unique networking opportunity, and I encourage people to bring their dogs. If you have kiddos, feel free to bring them and the strollers. So all are welcome, and you do not have to be a member either.
0: Ooh, very nice. Okay. Let's see. Item number two.
1: And then coming up next week on the calendar, next Wednesday, June 4th, our good friend and PACC board member, Brendan Elliott, is going to be hosting a ribbon cutting and block party at his building, which is the Cornerstone Building, which is located at 29 Samoset Street in Plymouth. That event's going to be taking place from 3 to 5 p.m. So we know it's going to be a great time. He's going to have some food trucks. There's going to be a tent. It's a block party. It's going to be probably an amazing time. So I encourage people to come on down and celebrate Brendan and his accomplishment of purchasing that building and his investment in Plymouth. Anytime between 3 and 5 p.m., we'll probably do the official ribbon cutting about halfway through. A lot of people like to be there for that, so that's going to probably be about 4 o'clock. So it's technically a one-year anniversary of him purchasing the building, but we will be celebrating that with the official ribbon cutting.
0: Ooh, okay. So, again, the details on that?
1: The details are Thursday, June 4th, from 3 to 5 p.m.
0: All right, nice. Okay, good. All right, there we go. Let's see, item number three.
1: Item number three. A lot of times I don't have the opportunity to talk about our networking luncheons because they're already sold out. So I did want to mention this to put on your calendar. Our next one is on Wednesday, June 10th from 12 to 1:30. That's going to be held at Cabbage Shack, which is located on Town Wharf in Plymouth. There is a fee associated, of course. It covers the cost of the lunch, $35 for members and $50 for non-members. That event is a really great opportunity if you're looking for a more facilitated networking event where you have an opportunity to get up and speak and share a little bit about your business. So everyone has 60 seconds to get up and talk about their business. Every attendee leaves with a list of all of the attendees and their contact information. And that event is hosted by our dear friends, Tiny and Sons Glass, which we are so appreciative of Peter Brown's support of that monthly networking event. And again, those are held monthly. Registration is required for that. So we do have space still available. Details are Wednesday, June 10th from 12 to 1:30 p.m.
0: Ooh, good stuff. Okay. And let's see, we do have time for one more. So let's get in number four.
1: Okay, so it's coming up on the calendar actually pretty quickly is our monthly business after hours, and that is going to be on Thursday, June 11th from 4 to 6 p.m. at Mirbo Inn and Spa, which is located in the Pine Hills at 35 Landmark Drive in Plymouth. So that event is a much more casual event, mixing and mingling. You'll have an opportunity probably to take some tours, experience Mirbo a little bit and the amazing food that they have and the relaxing and engaging atmosphere that they have. So that is sure to be a really great event. All of our events are listed on our website, plymouthchamber.com. You can head over to the chamber calendar and click on the details there to register and learn more.
0: Oh, great stuff. Amy Naples joins us every week at this time. And, of course, as you can, she just mentioned, PlymouthChamber.com. 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Check them out on their social media channels for even more content and get involved and get signed up as well for the events that you need to register.

0: register, otherwise just show up.
1: You know? That's right. That is right. There's really only a couple, and mainly the networking luncheons are the ones that we require registration.
0: Good stuff. All right. Well, Amy, thank you so much as always. Great events, and look forward to talking to you every Wednesday at this time.
1: Yes, same here. Have a great day, Rob. Take
0: you
1: care.
0: You too. Bye-bye. There she goes. That's Amy Naples from the Plymouth Area Chamber of Commerce. It is 7:47 on the South Shore's Morning News. We have some delays heading down to the Cape Bridges and a new crash coming in southbound on the expressway and also on 24 northbound. We'll get details coming up next.
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0: Back out to the roads we go. Time coming around to 7:49. WATD traffic and weather on the nines, and taking a look at the expressway southbound, we've got a new crash coming in. It's in the right lane southbound on the expressway near Neponset, and you're back to Savin Hill. The northbound side of the expressway is jammed from the Braintree split all the way up past Andrews Square. So a tough ride in both directions here on the expressway. Over on Route 24, we had a crash. Moved out of the left lane into the breakdown lane, 24 north after 139 in Stoughton. You're backing up to Route 27 in Brockton. Route 3 on the northbound side, with some occasional pockets up through Kingston into Duxbury and then slowing down around Route 18 and in Braintree. Southbound is slow about 2 miles at the Sagamore. 25 east is slow for about a mile at the Bourne. Traffic on the nines every morning. Traffic emergencies when they happen on WATD. Now the updated South Shore weather. 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
4: Some fairly quiet weather across Greater Boston, the Metro South, and the South Shore for this morning. We're starting out with low temperatures in the upper 50s. We'll plan on a blend of clouds and sunshine here for the day today, but some more toasty times to talk about. Late afternoon onshore breeze will develop, so high temperatures before that onshore breeze for a good chunk of the South Shore will be into the low 80s. South of Route 44, we should be closer to 80. Over the Metro South into the mid-80s, and from Boston north and west also into the mid-80s, again away from the coast. Coming up for tonight, we'll look for an isolated evening shower that will be followed by a clearing sky. Overnight low temperatures will be into the mid-50s, and the breeze will shift into the northwest. For tomorrow, we'll find times of clouds and sun with a spot shower in the afternoon. The high temperature in the mid-60s to near 70. It's partly sunny for Friday. Again, highs of 65 to 70. There will be a disturbance coming in on Saturday with some showers in the morning. That's followed by some clearing. High temperatures in the mid-60s to near 70. For WATD, I'm meteorologist Josh Nichols.
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0: 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All right, loss for the Red Sox last night. Red Sox lose to the Atlanta Braves 7-6, a game that did see the Red Sox lead. They had a early 2-0 lead and later a 5-4 lead, but the Braves came back and they took a 7-4 lead going into the bottom of the ninth. Red Sox had a 2-run single, closing the gap to within 1 run. It seems like it's within grasp, but a ground out ended the threat and the game. Red Sox lose 7-6. Sox and Braves go at it again tonight at 6:45. Connelly Early will take the mound for the Red Sox. New England Revolution goalie Matt Turner has been selected as a member of the U.S. men's national team in the upcoming World Cup soccer matches. Turner was named to the team yesterday along with Massachusetts native Miles Robinson, who plays for FC Cincinnati. And now let's get an update on the national sports, and we're going to turn it over now to the AP's Gethin Coolbaugh.
7: AP Sports, I'm Gethin Coolbaugh. Defending champion Oklahoma City moved one win away from returning to the NBA Finals after a 127-114 Game 5 victory over the San Antonio Spurs in the Western Conference Finals. Two-time reigning MVP Shai Gilgeous-Alexander scored 32 points for the Thunder.
8: They obviously punched us really good in Game 4. We got better than the team that played Game 4 for Game 5.
7: Celtics coach Joe Mazzulla was named NBA Coach of the Year. NHL playoffs, the Golden Knights punched their ticket back to the Stanley Cup Final, capping a West Final sweep of the Avalanche with a 2-1 win. At the French Open, top-seeded Aryna Sabalenka earned a straight sets victory in the first round. Coco Gauff and Naomi Osaka also advanced, as did top-ranked men's star Yannick Sinner. And NFL, Packers running back Josh Jacobs was arrested on charges related to domestic abuse. Gethin Coolbaugh, AP Sports.
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0: All right, coming up, we do have the 8 o'clock news. We're going to check in with EBC, get you updated on the national stories. 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Southbound Expressway, a crash, taking out the two right lanes in Neponset. You're back to Columbia Road. Northbound is jammed from Braintree all the way up towards Southampton Street. 24 north, a crash in the breakdown lane after 139. You're back to Route 27 in Brockton. Route 3, northbound, some pockets in Kingston, and then again around Route 18 up to Braintree. Southbound is slow about a mile and a half of the Sagamore. 25 east is slow about a mile at the Bourne. South Shore weather for today will have a blend of clouds and sunshine, warm, 85. Watch out for a hit or miss shower or thunderstorm later. 67 in Marshfield. Good morning. It's 8 o'clock.
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17: ABC News, I'm Sherry Preston. Back to work soon for first responders in southern Washington State after the rupture of a chemical tank at a paper plant killed one person and left nine hurt, some seriously. Cowlitz Fire and Rescue Chief Scott Goldstein.
18: Officials can also confirm that there's currently nine employees who remain unaccounted for.
17: Voters in Texas picking Attorney General Ken Paxton as the GOP nominee for Senate and voting down the incumbent Senator John Cornyn. The senator spoke last night.
19: I've said throughout this race that I trust the voters of Texas, and they've made their decision, and I must respect it.
17: Paxton will face Democrat James Tallarico for Cornyn's Texas seat. Health officials warn the Ebola outbreak in Central Africa is growing beyond what responders can do to contain it. Rescuers in Laos found five of the seven villagers who have been missing for more than a week in a flooded cave. They were trapped when heavy rain cut off the entrance. This is ABC News. NASA has revealed plans for creating a base on the moon so that astronauts can practice ahead of an eventual mission to Mars.
20: This $20 billion moon base project will unfold in three phases. The first, kicking off this year. NASA will use drones and rovers to scout the best sites near the moon's south pole before construction begins in 2029. During that first phase, NASA plans to land on the moon nearly two dozen times. And by 2032, it plans to send the first astronauts to live and work on the lunar surface.
17: ABC's Sophie Flay. The mother of NFL quarterback Will Levis has revealed her son spent an exorbitant amount of money trying to scrub a leaked sex tape from the internet. On the tape, Levis and his then-girlfriend Gia Duddy, hackers apparently breached one of Levis's phones when he was in college. The heat wave continues in Western Europe. France and Spain and the UK have all been breaking records, the heat dome making it 20 degrees hotter than it usually is this time of year. Sherry Preston, ABC News.
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7: 68 degrees outside of our South Shore studios at 8:02. Good morning. I'm Dan McCready, WATD News. 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Visit their new location on Commerce Way in Plymouth today. A Randolph man was indicted yesterday by a federal grand jury for drug trafficking. 32-year-old Tavon Harper is facing charges of possession with intent to distribute fentanyl, cocaine, and MDMA, and possession of a firearm as part of a drug trafficking crime. U.S. Attorney Leah Foley says that on February 25th in Holbrook, police found Harper with drugs and a Glock pistol, along with ammunition and over $1,000 in cash. He will be charged in court at a later date. If convicted, Harper faces up to 20 years in prison. WATD News Time, 8:03. More of the day's top stories still to come.
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7: 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The state's unemployment rate held at 4.7% in April, nearly half a percentage point higher than the national rate. But employers here added 8,500 jobs last month, according to state officials. The Executive Office of Labor and Workforce Development also revised the estimated increase in jobs during March to 7,200, after that figure was originally reported at 6,800. Construction, education and health services, and professional and business services jobs were up in April, while jobs were down last month in information, manufacturing, and financial activities. Massachusetts has added about 21,600 payroll jobs since September of 2025. That's according to the Labor Office, but data posted on the state's website also shows jobs here are up by only 1,500 since April of 2025. A public trout stocking event was held at Sunset Lake in Braintree. WATD's Christian Maitrey has more.
23: The Massachusetts Division of Fisheries and Wildlife recently held a trout stocking event at Sunset Lake in Braintree. Mass Wildlife's Assistant Director of Fisheries, Todd Richards, explained the benefits of having residents introduce trout into the lake.
24: Yes, you normally would not have the opportunity to fish trout in Sunset Lake in Braintree, and so we're providing that opportunity. This is a statewide effort. Yeah, we raise 450,000 pounds of trout a year at five hatcheries, and we stock them into more than 500 water bodies across the state.
23: Justin and Ben Norton showed up to the event with fishing poles.
25: We're having a great time. Ben, what do you want to say anything about what we're doing?
26: I'm excited about, like, getting maybe a fish, maybe my first fish.
23: Just past noon, a truck carrying trout from one of the state's hatcheries arrived. Staff helped children fill their buckets with trout and dump them in the lake.
25: As far as you can.
26: Awesome.
25: Yep.
26: One, two, three.
25: Oh!
26: Nice!
25: Send them in the air.
23: This was one of many trout stocking events put on by Mass Wildlife this spring. Richards said that the trout raised in the state's hatcheries are stocked into over 500 different water bodies across Massachusetts. Reporting from Braintree, Christian Maitrey, WATD News.
7: Fans heading to the World Cup are facing a new source of sticker shock, mass transit. In New Jersey and here in Massachusetts, some train fares tied to matches will cost fans more than normal NFL game day trips. That's drawing criticism from international fans used to free transit at past World Cups. Some supporters are now organizing their own transportation to the stadiums. A group of Scottish fans have booked school buses to Scotland for matches at Foxborough for about half the official price. Transit experts say the high cost could further hurt the United States' image with foreign visitors. At about $50 per person, the Scots have booked about 20 school buses to take nearly 1,000 members of the plaid-clad fan group to each match. They're even getting a police escort, all for just over half the cost of the $95 bus fare that local officials are offering, a combined savings of more than $85,000. The MBTA announced that a round-trip ticket from South Station to Foxborough would cost $80. WATD News Time 8:08. Traffic and weather on the nines next.
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16: Now, WATD traffic and weather on the nines.
0: And the time is 8:09, and it is a rough ride on the expressway. We're looking right now at that southbound side on our traffic camera. It is crawling. There's a crash. The two right lanes are knocked out near Neponset, and there's only three lanes, as you know, in the morning going southbound. Traffic has jammed back to the South Bay area. Northbound is slow from Braintree to Southampton Street. So let's check the drive time now. If you're going from Braintree into Boston, it is 36 minutes. From Boston down to Braintree, that is a 49-minute drive time. Route 3 is slow, mainly in the Braintree stretch on the northbound side. We also had a brief pocket near Long Pond Road in Plymouth. Route 3 southbound is slow. We've got about a mile and a half back up at the Sagamore Bridge. 25 east is jammed over a mile at the Bourne. 24 on the northbound side, that's jammed up from Route 27 in Brockton to a crash in the breakdown lane. 24 north near 139 in Stoughton. And just getting rid of a crash, 93 northbound in the breakdown lane, 93 north near Ponkapog. Traffic on the nines every morning. Traffic emergencies when they happen on WATD. Now the updated South Shore weather.
3: Some fairly quiet weather across Greater Boston, the Metro South and the South Shore for this morning. We're starting out with low temperatures in the upper 50s. We'll plan on a blend of clouds and sunshine here for the day today, but some more toasty times to talk about. Late afternoon onshore breeze will develop, so high temperatures before that onshore breeze for a good chunk of the South Shore will be into the low 80s. South of Route 44, we should be closer to 80. Over the Metro South into the mid-80s, and from Boston north and west also into the mid-80s, again away from the coast. Coming up for tonight, we'll look for an isolated evening shower that'll be followed by a clearing sky. Overnight low temperatures will be into the mid-50s, and the breeze will shift into the northwest. For tomorrow, we'll find times of clouds and sun with a spot shower in the afternoon. The high temperature in the mid-60s to near 70. It's partly sunny for Friday. Again, highs of 65 to 70. There will be a disturbance coming in on Saturday with some showers in the morning. That's followed by some clearing. High temperatures in the mid-60s to near 70. For WATD, I'm meteorologist Josh Nichols.
7: 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I'm Dan McCready at 8:11. 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
0: Great to have you along. This is Sam Shore's Morning News. Rob Hackelow with the morning team. Thanks for listening to the radio. We're available everywhere on the Odyssey app, AUDACY, and of course, YouTube. 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You can like and subscribe. All right, and joining me now, you will see in our beautiful studio, we have our special guest in studio this morning, and that's Jim Curran joining us. You know him. He hosts a show. He's one of our new talk show hosts, Jim Curran from the Wealth and Well-Being Show, sponsored by Cape Cod 5. Good morning.
4: Good morning, Rob. Thank you for having me on.
0: Great to have you in studio. How have you been?
4: Life is good. It's just finishing up a really busy part of the year and able to turn our attentions, you know, toward the show and growing it out. So it's been a lot of fun.
0: Yeah. So let's talk about the show, because the show, it was just on last night. If you missed it, we'll tell you how you can hear Jim. But it was on just last night. It is Tuesday night from 6:15 to 7. So give everybody a sense of what people can hear when they tune in, Jim.
4: Yeah, thank you. So really the idea is trying to make personal finance approachable, authentic, simple guidance. I think a lot of times when people know that they want to fix things, they'll turn to CNBC or Bloomberg or some of those 25 million click shows on YouTube that are either giving clickbait advice or they're giving advice that is not really intended for the individual. So we're trying to just make it where somebody can listen, they can feel like they're not being talked down to, they can feel like by the end of the show there were one or two or three takeaways that they can say, oh, I can start there, and then hopefully they grow.
0: Yeah, I think it's great. One of the stories I like, maybe you can tell people, share a little bit the version here. This was one of the things where you kind of explain it. Sometimes it's through a real story of yourself, which kind of sets it up, and you're like, oh my gosh, that makes sense. You know, that I might relate to that, because you were talking about investing in, you wanted a ride-on lawnmower, I think, was the story, right? Because you were talking about, you know, taking care of the lawn. Tell me, you went through the whole process and then ended up deciding that wasn't the answer, right?
4: Yeah. Oh, I love that that's the story that you picked out, because it was such an individual decision maker for me. I think a lot of times it can be easy for somebody to say, oh, like the smart way is for me to do it myself. And I think the whenever somebody is making a financial decision, the right thing to do is to go through both sides and see what lines up well for you. So in this particular case, my wife and I had just bought a house in Plymouth. It's on a hill, so I told her, hey, I'm in my 50s, rather get one of those small little ride-on mowers.
0: Every guy wants one of those.
4: Exactly right. It was kind of an excuse,
0: yeah,
4: right?
0: I get it.
4: And, you know, her thing was, well, where are we going to store it? Where are we going to put it? And we started talking it through, and I realized by the time I bought the mower, by the time I bought the shed, by the time I got a trailer so that I could get it serviced once a year, versus this gentleman in my neighborhood that started his own small landscaping company, I never would have caught up to what I paid plus what I value my time to be worth versus this other guy that does a much better job. And it ended up being cheaper to hire somebody else to do it for me. It liberated my time, and it would have cost me more to do it myself.
0: Yeah, I thought that was just really a great explain, because I think you're right. I think the answer is you really do need to work through the numbers and the math and do the equation, because you're right. I thought that really made a lot of sense, and not that, you know, obviously it makes sense in every case. You have to do the thing, you know, for myself. Maybe it is cheaper for me to mow the lawn. But I thought that kind of explained it right, because I think the obvious thing is we always go to the just do it yourself option first.
4: In my previous house, I lived on Cape and I was really living paycheck to paycheck. I bought my own mower. It was a push mower. I went back and forth, and you know, if I had to do it at 7:30 at night, I had to do it at 7:30 at night, because that's where I was financially. So it really, the important thing is that, you know, whenever you see people online that have a set of rules that they follow and they never stray from, that's what worries me as advice, because it's not speaking to the individual and their circumstances, their priorities.
0: All right. Wealth and Well-Being with Jim Curran. It's Cape Cod 5 sponsors the show. And of course, that's Tuesday nights from 6:15 until 7. And, of course, you can tune in. And if people have missed, because this might be, you know, we were trying to reach new people, we'd love you to tune in. You can hear the show live on your way home. As I was driving home one evening, sometimes I'm not always out at that time. But it's great, you know, in the radio, just popping on and kind of get those lessons as you're talking to people. You can also get the show on demand, because I know a lot of people love to stream the audio on demand. And maybe you want to take a chunk of that. We've got the link right to the podcast page on our website, Jim. And people can go back and hear all the episodes, right?
4: Absolutely. So we've got it posted up on YouTube. It's on the 95.9 WATD site. It's also on the Cape Cod 5 Knowledge Vault site, if they'd like to go there. But the important thing is that I wasn't a finance major, never took a personal finance class. This came out of my own experience. And then the way that I learned how to do my job was listening to podcasts of financial experts in the morning. And so hopefully people can kind of come along and just learn it the same way. And a year from now, you'll have a pretty good instinct on the right things to do.
0: No, that's great. And I know Cape Cod 5, you got a great team over there, right?
4: We do. And that's what's really been helpful. They're just so supportive, because one of our five ways of community engagement is the advancement of financial know-how. And so we're out at nonprofits. We're out at workplaces, doing employee wellness events. We're at Barnstable County Jail. We're at every school on Cape, the island, several schools over here, and it's all for free. There's never any charge. The importance is just going into the community and understanding that financial literacy is the path out.
0: Oh, that's great. Jim Curran with us this morning on WATD. Make sure you tune into his show, 6:15 until 7. That's on Tuesday nights, Wealth and Wellbeing with Jim Curran. And, Jim, we love it. You're enjoying the radio show so far? You got more great shows coming up through the summer?
4: It's been a lot of fun. I really actually enjoy doing it live. I think there's a good energy of knowing that you're sitting in somebody's car with them and having this conversation. We've got a lot of good shows coming up. We're doing a series on the various decades of, you know, what are the mistakes or what are the things to start to catch up on in your 20s, your 30s, your 40s, your 50s. Next week, we're going to talk about renting or leasing versus buying. A couple weeks later, we're going to be talking about cybersecurity and fraud awareness tips. Yeah. We'll get into the home buying process, probably a little bit of a series down the road. So, you know, hopefully just a little bit something for everybody out there and meet them where they are. And what I like to say is it's either for them or it's for somebody in their life where they can pass along that good guidance, be an apostle.
0: Yeah, that's great. I love it. Jim Curran, Wealth and Wellbeing, Tuesday night, 6:15 to 7 on WATD. And as we mentioned, if you miss any of these great shows, go back and listen to the podcast page. A lot of great content is up there for you to sample. And again, these are all local hosts, 95.9WATD.com. Click on the podcast page. Jim Curran with us this morning. Jim, thank you.
4: Thank you so much for having us on today, Rob. I hope you have a good rest of your week.
0: Yeah, you too.
4: Thank you.
0: All right, it is 8:19, back out to the roads, WATD's traffic and weather on the nines. And the expressway southbound, we've got a crash in the two right lanes at Neponset. Traffic's jammed back to Mass Ave. That is a mess there. Southbound, we're looking at a rough ride. The drive time right now is looking at about an hour from Boston down to Braintree. Northbound, it's 36 minutes, Braintree to Boston. Slow from the split up toward Southampton Street. Route 3 on the northbound side is busy in Braintree. Southbound is slow, about a mile and a half of the Sagamore. 25E, slow about a mile at the Bourne. 24 has some reduced speeds as you make your way up through Brockton Avon area past 139 and 93. South is still heavy, Braintree over to Canton. Traffic on the nines every morning. Traffic emergencies when they happen on WATD. Now the updated South Shore weather. Let's get the details now. Meteorologist Josh Nichols with the South Shore's most accurate and dependable weather. And it's being sponsored this time around by Mutual of Omaha and our great friend David Tortolot. If you want to talk about reverse mortgages, this is the guy to call, David Tortolot. You can give him a call at 617-797-3277, 617-797-3277, Mutual of Omaha.
3: Some fairly quiet weather across Greater Boston, the Metro South, and the South Shore for this morning. We're starting out with low temperatures in the upper 50s. We'll plan on a blend of clouds and sunshine here for the day today, but some more toasty times to talk about. Late afternoon onshore breeze will develop. So high temperatures before that onshore breeze for a good chunk of the South Shore will be into the low 80s. South of Route 44, we should be closer to 80. Over the metro south into the mid-80s, and from Boston north and west also into the mid-80s, again away from the coast. Coming up for tonight, we'll look for an isolated evening shower that will be followed by a clearing sky. Overnight low temperatures will be into the mid-50s, and the breeze will shift into the northwest. For tomorrow, we'll find times of clouds and sun with a spot shower in the afternoon. The high temperature in the mid-60s to near 70. It's partly sunny for Friday. Again, highs of 65 to 70. There will be a disturbance coming in on Saturday with some showers in the morning. That's followed by some clearing. High temperatures in the mid-60s to near 70. For WATD, I'm meteorologist Josh Nichols.
0: Thanks, Josh. And right now, outside our studio in Marshfield, the temperature 69 at the weather station WATD. I'm here with David Tortolot from Mutual of Omaha Reverse Mortgage. 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
0: 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Good morning. It's 8:23. Time now for WATD Sports. I'm Rob Hakala, and our sports report is sponsored by Road to Responsibility. All right, so a loss for the Red Sox. They lose to the Atlanta Braves at Fenway last night, 7-6. Sox will go at it again tonight against Atlanta. Connelly Early takes the mound for the Red Sox, 6:45. New England Revolution goalie Matt Turner has been selected as a member of the U.S. men's national team in the upcoming World Cup soccer matches. He was named yesterday, along with Massachusetts native Miles Robinson, who plays for FC Cincinnati. Hockey, last night, the Vegas Golden Knights, they eliminated the Colorado Avalanche as they won last night 2-1 to sweep the Avalanche 4-0. Game 4 between the Carolina Hurricanes and Montreal Canadiens is tonight at 8. Carolina leads the series 2-1. And in the NBA, the Thunder beat the Spurs last night in Game 5, 127-114. Oklahoma City Thunder lead the series 3-2. Game 6 tomorrow night at 8:30. Now, South Shore Sports, here's Brendan Connolly.
6: That's right, guys. The girls' lacrosse playoffs carried on in the Bay State Tuesday afternoon, and we had a handful of South Shore games to mention. Let's begin with the Division I results. In the round of 32, Braintree fell to Newton North, losing 11-6. Bridgewater Raynham dropped its game with North Andover, losing 24-1. In the Division II field, Whitman Hansen fell to Shepherd Hill in the preliminaries, losing 16-11. Shannon Valfe had 7 goals in the effort, however, eclipsing 200 in her career for the Panthers. In the round of 32, Plymouth North lost its game with Minichog, falling 17-5. Archbishop Williams tried to stage a late rally but couldn't overcome an early deficit, falling to Dartmouth 7-5. In the Division III round of 32, Scituate punched a ticket to the Sweet 16, topping Pembroke 11-4. In the Division IV round of 32, Abington fell to Fairhaven, losing 13-4. Hull advanced to the Sweet 16, holding on in a 12-11 thriller with advanced math and science. And lastly, Rockland fought hard but fell to Tingsboro, losing 14-8. Brendan Connolly, WATD Sports.
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0: All right, 8:28 on the South Shore's Morning News. I'm Rob Hakala with the morning team. All right, great to have you along. Coming to you from the WATDR beautiful, and you can check it out on our YouTube feed if you want to see the show live. 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You can like and subscribe and check in there. You can also join the chat there as well. We've got Lord Hathaway there. He was commenting, I believe, about the World Cup, talking about Dan had a story about public transportation and the World Cup. We also had the story about should bars in Massachusetts be allowed to stay open during the World Cup until 3 a.m.? Or for the summer, would you like that? Would it be a help to businesses to be able to provide that? You can text in on the text line at 781-837-4900. 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Thanks to Matt from Pembroke for checking in, Carrie from Pembroke, oh, and our good friend David Tortolot. Yeah. He's out on the road, probably ready to go talk about a reverse mortgage with someone. Dave Tortolot checking in from Mutual of Omaha Reverse Mortgages. Thank you, David. Good to hear from you on the text line, 781-837-4900. Coming up, we have the 8:30 news. Dan McCready with the top stories. And next half hour, once a month, it is our Croy Health segment right after the news at 8:30 on WATD. Time now is 8:29. Back out to the roads we go. WATD traffic and weather on the nines. The expressway northbound is still filled in from Braintree up to Southampton Street. Southbound is jammed from the O'Neill Tunnel to a crash in the two right lanes at Neponset. A very, very tough ride. Southbound on the expressway, that drive time is about 50 minutes end to end as they're working to clear that crash. Northbound is 35 minutes, Braintree to Boston. Route 3 northbound, busy in Braintree. Southbound is slow, about a half mile of the Sagamore. 25 east, about a half mile of the Bourne. 24 is slow through Avon up towards, might have a new crash here, 24 north, but it does look jammed approaching 93 in Randolph. And 93 is slow out of Braintree over to Canton. South Shore weather for today, going to be warm, 85. We'll have a blend of sun and clouds, and then later on, watch out for a shower or thunderstorm later. Right now, 70 degrees in Marshfield, 8:30.
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7: 70 degrees outside of our South Shore studios at 8:30. Good morning. I'm Dan McCready, WATD News, and the news being brought to you by Tiny and Sons Glass. His boys do a good job. 1-888-64-TINYS. The Registry of Motor Vehicles is alerting residents to a new text scam. The RMV says that text messages are being sent notifying the recipient that they owe money for driving infraction fines and are directed by a link to a fraudulent website to make a payment. Officials say that the Registry of Motor Vehicles does not send text messages requiring payment for tolls, tickets for driving infractions, or any unpaid balances. Anyone receiving such a text message is being urged to delete it. Motorists should only use the official RMV website, mass.gov/RMV. Labor leaders and local officials gathered at the State House yesterday for a rally to celebrate the formation of the App Drivers Union, earning praise from Governor Maury Healey.
12: And you did it not just for yourselves, you did it for your families, you did it for your kids, right? And everywhere working people are going to be inspired. I know that.
7: April Verrett, president of the Service Employees International Union, or SEIU, called this a truly historic moment.
13: Rideshare drivers in this Commonwealth become the first certified rideshare union in the entire United States. History is being made. This is the largest private sector organizing victory since 1941, folks. 1941. I want you all to just sit with that for a second. 1941, it is before Neil Armstrong walked on the moon.
7: The official union recognition follows a 2024 ballot measure that allowed bargaining for gig workers. WATD News Time coming up on 8:34. More of the day's top stories still to come.
14: It was the summer of 1969, and Toby Gibson was taking the prettiest girl in school, Diane Lane, on their first official date. Toby's dad let him take his prized Ford LTD Country Squire, a beautiful vehicle with wood grain paneling, massive interior space, and a V8 engine, to the Marshfield Drive-In Theater. Toby was pulling out all the stops. Easy Rider was playing on the big screen that night, and Toby and Diane saw most of the movie. Of course, Toby was going to clean all the popcorn that had somehow found its way onto the floor before he returned his dad's car. But when the movie ended, Toby wasn't thinking about that just yet, or about much of anything, really. A love struck Toby's head was still up in the clouds. Amidst first love's fog, Toby forgot to unhook the speaker from the car, pulled away, and came crashing back to earth as that speaker smashed through the driver's side window of his father's country squire. I guess it's true what the song says. Love hurts.
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7: WATD News Time, 8:35, and the news being brought to you by Plymouth Patuxent Museums. 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Shop more than 100 heirloom species from 8 to 1 on May 30th and 31st. A reorganization and the website will be among the topics of discussion when the Norwell Select Board meets tonight. And joining us this morning with a preview is Town Administrator Darlene Sullivan. Ms. Sullivan, good morning, and thank you so much for joining us.
18: Oh, good morning, Dan. Thanks so much for having me this morning.
7: So, as I mentioned, there will be a reorganization of the board.
18: Yeah, there'll be a reorganization this time of year after elections have happened, and just annually the select board will reorganize. So they'll kind of shift around who's going to be the chair and the vice chair and the clerk on the board. So all of that will happen this year.
7: That will be followed by an audit report.
18: Yeah, so we have our FY25 audit. We usually have this exit interview usually around February or March, but we're a little delayed in having them come in, but they're coming in today just to kind of go over, or this evening, to go over the audit and some of the wins and various different things that they've wanted to discuss. We had no management report. It was a nice clean audit, so it should be a good meeting and a good update for the board. And then we'll jump right into this year's audit. We start in June, and we usually finish by the end of December 31st.
1: The Government Study Committee will be coming before the board for a website discussion.
18: Yeah, so the Government Study Committee, they've been hard at work, and they would like to come in this evening and just talk about either website and I think also touching upon just communication, you know, to the residents and maybe better ways that we could do that for our residents. So they want to come in and maybe give some suggestions or opinions or maybe ask some questions. So that'll be a good discussion this evening.
1: There's also going to be some updates to the committee handbook.
18: Yeah, we have a board and committee handbook, and we do kind of look at that and kind of make updates or dates or tweaks here and there. So we've looked at the reappointment section and various sections within there. So the select board's going to just have a discussion. We made a couple of updates to it in that section. So they're going to review and discuss what we've done, and they'll either vote to say, yep, we'll move forward and we'll keep those edits, or they might even add a few more. So I think they just wanted a little bit more chair involvement from the boards and committees before reappointments are made. So that's the type of edits that we made.
1: Well, tonight's select board meeting will be called to order at 7 o'clock, and that'll be at Norwell Town Hall. Well, thank you so much for joining us this morning. We do appreciate it.
18: Okay, have a great day. Thank you.
1: 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Traffic and weather on the nines next.
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16: Now, WATD traffic and weather on the nines.
0: And good morning. The time now is 8:39, and we are looking at still a very rough ride out here in a number of areas. Good news, if you're coming out of the city, there was a crash southbound on the expressway. That cleared at Neponset, but you're jammed back to the O'Neill Tunnel. Now heading northbound into the city, it's jammed from Braintree to Southampton Street. It's about a 33-minute drive time, Braintree to Boston. Well, as suspected, top end of 24, it did look extra heavy there, and there is a crash. It's in the left lane. It's we're told it's minor in nature. It should be out of there soon. 24 north, just before 93 in Randolph. So that'll keep things slow coming out of the Brockton-Avon stretch. Route 3 is slow at the top end in Braintree approaching the split. Southbound on Route 3, we had some reports of some slowdowns. Looked a little heavy in the right lane getting off at Long Pond Road in Plymouth. And then it's slow again approaching the Sagamore. 25 east is slow at the Bourne. Traffic on the nines. Actually, this report is sponsored by the Emerald Isle Shop. 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Now open Wednesday through Friday, 10 to 4, and Saturday, 10 to 3. 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Traffic on the nines. Every morning, traffic emergencies when they happen on WATD. Now the updated South Shore weather.
3: At the Blue Hill Observatory yesterday, a top temp of 81 degrees. That was 12 degrees above the average of 69. Good visibility as well yesterday. The view right around 60 miles. Today at Blue Hill and across all of eastern Massachusetts, we should see a mixture of sun and clouds. Temperatures will be into the low 80s for most of the South Shore. As you head south of Route 44, a little bit closer to 80 for the Metro South, It'll be into the mid-80s, and the same can be said for areas points north and west. Now, there could be an isolated shower into this evening. Then the sky will clear with a northwesterly breeze tonight. Overnight lows will be into the mid-50s. Tomorrow brings times of clouds and sun, maybe a spot shower in the afternoon, the high temperature 65 to 70. On Friday, plan on some partial sunshine. It will be cool. Your top temp also into the mid-60s to near 70 degrees. And there will be a few showers around early Saturday, and then some partial clearing will develop. The high temperature 65 to 70. Next weather in just 10 minutes. For WATD, I'm meteorologist Josh Nichols.
1: 71 degrees at the weather station, WATD. I'm Dan McCready at 842. The South Shore's morning news continues now on 95.9 WATD.

0: Renee, an all-star special guest in studio. We're going to introduce her right now.
1: Yeah. So I'd like to introduce Robin Fenhel, who leads our chaplain and volunteer and bereavement program at Croy Health. So I'm going to let Robin introduce herself, give us a little bit of information about her. She is new to our organization, and we're very excited to have her.
2: Thank you. So my background is I am a chaplain in my heart. And for years, I was a bedside chaplain for hospice. And now I am thrilled to be overseeing the chaplaincy program, the bereavement program, and the very important volunteers. We are a nonprofit organization, and many people offer their treasures in the way of monetary gifts, but also we rely so heavily on the volunteers and the talents and the gifts and offerings of our community to volunteer and to help support our mission. So I'm thrilled to be with the organization. I've been here for a few months and enjoying it. And learning a lot about the South Shore
0: because I'm a
2: transplant to Massachusetts.
0: Yeah. Oh, yes. Where are you from, Robin?
2: I am originally from the Philadelphia area.
3: But most recently lived in Arizona.
2: I did.
3: And when I interviewed you, I said, what the heck are you doing coming here?
2: Well, that's a story, you know, a gal, you know, the things we do for love.
0: No, a lot of people end up going out to Arizona.
2: Yeah, exactly. They do. Yeah. Well, exactly. Perhaps one day when I'm retirement age, I will return. But until now, I'm here
0: and
2: very happy.
0: Well, it sounds like we're lucky to have you, Robin.
2: Yes.
0: It does sound like Renee, she's a great member of the team.
1: Oh, 100% for our hospice program. So I just want to ask Robin to explain to our listeners what makes bereavement and interdisciplinary care so important.
2: Okay. Oh, well, you know, it goes all the way back, and I'll just do a little bit of history here, if I may. Dame Cecily Saunders in 1967 created the modern hospice philosophy, and the modern philosophy hospice is interdisciplinary care. And that's a very fancy word that we use in the industry of interdisciplinary care, but really what it means is it's the blend of science and humanity. Mm-hmm. And when they come together, you have a team that actually, hospice is not a place to go, although we do have the Pat Roach Hospice House, which is a place to go, but really it's a philosophy of care. And in that philosophy of care, it is to treat the total pain,
1: that's
2: both
1: right.
2: medically, science, and also humanity, which is spiritual care. Right. And so the interdisciplinary team has on it a chaplain.
0: Mm-hmm.
2: And a lot of times, again, I'm going to take this opportunity, and I hope your listeners really hear me, because chaplaincy work is so, so important. And oftentimes, we'll make the phone call and offer our chaplain services, and people say, oh, I'm not religious. They're equating chaplaincy with religion. So I'm here today to tell the origin of the word chaplain.
0: Okay. I think this is a good point to bring home. You're right, because I think that must come to, you know, they say, well, you must be a minister, Robin, or something like that, right?
2: And many of our chaplains with Croy have association and affiliation with religious organizations, but that's not their role here.
0: Okay.
2: Their role here is to tend to the individual, which would be the patient or their family or the caretakers that are caring for them.
1: Right.
2: And their emotional needs, their spiritual needs, their ways in which they're processing and dealing with the fact that they are now in hospice and they're looking at their life, and perhaps they have less time forward than they did backwards, and they're looking at their life and they're looking for a companion. So going back to the origin of the word, it came from the 4th century, a Roman soldier named Saint Martin. He cut his military cloak in half and wrapped it around a freezing man. Care and compassion, and that's what our chaplains do. They journey with people in care and compassion, meeting them exactly where they are. If it is religious, so be it. We can connect you to community, offering for Catholics the sacrament of the sick. We can certainly connect you. We can meet you in any kind of religious rituals that you're familiar with that bring you comfort and joy.
1: Right.
2: Or we can just have companionship to nurture your spirit, your soul. One of the things that I said to people when I was bedside as a chaplain was, where do you derive joy? There's been so much of this, you know, treatment program, medical stuff, all of this that is very heavy, that sometimes joy gets left out. And so I'll say, where do you derive joy? Where do you derive strength? Because let's simultaneously live each day to the fullest with the inevitable that we know, but let's live each day to the fullest. And so the chaplains are

0: very important people on the team. And then
1: I agree.
0: Yeah. And then, if I may,
1: we
0: also have, as I mentioned, volunteers. And our volunteer services offer care in a different way. They can companionship. They can sit with someone if the loved one or caretaker has to run an errand. They can do things that would be very intricate to the person that's important. And one quick story. I had someone that was really just grieving the end of her life, and she had stacks of fabric and quilts. And I said to her, wow, what are these quilts? I understand that there's stories for quilts. She said, no one in my family is going to be interested in that. It's just a lump of fabric. And I just felt so bad for her. So I got a volunteer to sit with her. She was no longer able, this woman, to use her hands, but boy, could she talk. And so I had a volunteer sit and write down the story around each quilt and log it. And then she had something of a legacy to leave behind. It wasn't just a lump of fabric any longer.
1: Right.
0: It was the details of each of the stories and what they meant. So our volunteers are fantastic at the Pat Roach Hospice home.
1: Yep.
0: We have volunteers working in the kitchen, making soup. I mean, literally, it's a soup kitchen.
1: Right.
0: So there's so many different ways, greeting people, just simply making them feel welcome in an environment that might feel uncomfortable or a little bit out of place for people. So volunteers are used excellently. And
1: yes,
0: I could go on and on. You can tell I'm so passionate about this care.
2: I can sense the passion.
0: Yes.
2: And you know what? I think that's important.
0: That
2: is so important. And the way you've described it, I think, is really, it's very understandable. And I think you're really explaining it well to talk about that. But it is important. You know, you think about so many different things you're going through. But you talked about science and humanity, right? Bringing it together.
0: We are a whole team. And
1: treating the patient holistically.
0: Yeah, we are whole people.
1: Right.
2: Yeah.
0: And one of the philosophy notes in that of hospice was treating total pain.
2: Mm-hmm.
0: Now, we all understand what pain is, and we have medications to do the physical pain. But what we don't see are those invisible wounds. And those can be treated with the bereavement care.
1: Right.
0: The post-death that's available for family and loved ones, that care, that goes on for 13 months. So once the patient has deceased, we don't leave you.
1: No,
0: we stay with you. We continue that embrace for 13 months. As a matter of fact, starting July 1st at our home office, and you can go to our website at www.croyhealth.org and look for the location, we're actually starting up a community-based support group for grief, a grief support group open to all in the community. You don't have to be on our service to do that.
1: Right.
0: Just a way to normalize the human response to love.
1: Right.
0: That's really what grief is, the human response to love.
2: Well, all right. Yeah. And again, people can find out more about those support groups on the webpage.
0: Yes.
2: Is that a good place to go?
1: Yes, 100%. And I also want to...
2: coming up July 1st.
1: July 1st.
2: Okay.
1: Right. Yep. And I also want to just remind people, because I still get questions about Croy Health. So we are same independent nonprofit organization. No change in leadership, no change in anything, just the name.
2: Yeah.
1: So you can trust that you will get the same care with the same team. We were not bought by private equity. We're not a for-profit. So we are the same.
2: The private equity.
0: I tell them what Croy means because
1: heart.
0: People ask
1: it
0: me
1: means
0: about heart, right?
1: Yeah, it means
0: so
1: heart.
0: It really is the heart of the philosophy of hospice.
1: Right.
0: I mean,
1: yeah.
0: You couldn't get a better name than that, right?
2: Yeah, it's Croy Health, and it's a wonderful logo, and you'll start to see that more and more around the South Shore, and I think the color purple as well. So CROIHealth.org, right?
1: Yes,
2: that's
1: exactly.
2: The website. Go there and find out more about what they do, and call and ask some questions, right?
1: Absolutely.
2: Renee and Robin, that's the way to do it. Conversation.
1: Yes,
2: wow,
1: 100%.
2: Well, I love having you guys in studio. We do this once a month, and we're going to be continuing as well. We'll have Renee McInnes in always every month on the final, whatever it is, once a month. Sometimes it's the final. We'll figure it out. Once a month, Robin Renee comes in, and she brings in great guests like today with Robin Fainall, right?
1: Yes.
2: Manager of Spiritual Care and Supportive Services. And Renee McInnes, of course, is the CEO of Croy Health, CROIHealth.org. Renee and Robin, thank you for coming
1: in. Thank you.
0: Thank you.
1: Great to see you.
2: Great to see you. Have a good rest of the summer, and I'll talk to you next month.
1: You too.
2: All right, traffic and weather time now on WATD. Let's get back out to the roads, and the ride on Route 3 northbound is slow at the little bit of a pocket up in Braintree. Southbound is slow from Samoset Street towards Long Pond Road in Plymouth, then slow at the Sagamore. 25 east is slow at the Bourne. 24, we had reports of a possible work crew before 123 in Brockton, and then we had delays Harrison Boulevard up past 139 from an earlier crash. Northbound expressway is slow, Furnace Brook up towards Southampton Street. South Shore weather for today. Areas of clouds and sunshine going to warm up to 85. And then later, there is that chance for a hit-or-miss shower or thunderstorm, mainly late in the day. Warm, 85. This evening, variable clouds, hit-or-miss showers and thunderstorms early. Low down to 59. Tomorrow, sun blending with clouds. A low risk of a passing shower Thursday. A high near 71. Right now, outside our studio in Marshfield, the temperature is 72 at the weather station. 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
2: WATD Sports, it was a loss for the Red Sox last night. Red Sox losing to the Atlanta Braves, 7-6 at Fenway. Sox and Braves go back at it again tonight, 6:45. Connelly Early will be on the mound. Last night in the NHL playoffs, the Vegas Golden Knights beat the Avalanche 2-1 to sweep the Avalanche 4-0 and eliminate Colorado. Game 4 between the Carolina Hurricanes and Montreal Canadiens is tonight at 8. Carolina leads the series 2-1. And in the NBA, the Thunder beat the Spurs in Game 5, 127-114. The Thunder lead the series now 3-2. Game 6 tomorrow night at 8:30.
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2: 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Gary Levitt and friends. Gary, are you there? Gary is supposed to be checking in with us. But I don't hear you on the line, Gary. Gary Levitt and friends, 8 to 9. By the way, I will tell you what's coming up on Gary's show. I'll tell you, I can't do it quite as well as Gary, but then again, who could? But coming up this evening, he is going to have, Channel 25, right? He just retired Mark Åkerblom and Bob Ward. From Channel 25, Boston 25, they're going to be on tonight with Gary. So that'll be great. That'll be tonight from 8 to 9 on WATD with Gary Levitt of Gary Levitt and Friends. Mark and Bob from Boston 25. Is that Gary?
12: That's Gary. I couldn't get you on the other line for some reason.
2: No, Rob, that's okay. It might have been blocked out. Gary, I'll give you 30 seconds.
12: All right, 30 seconds. Mark Åkerblom, of course, he just retired from Fox 25, new sports. He's done it all. He's got a great story. In chronological order, one of the best ever to come down the pike here in Boston as far as media. We also have Bob Ward and Rich Teehan. They collaborated on a book. It's called Face to Face with Whitey Bulger. Teehan is the FBI agent that was first to see Bulger in person after they apprehended him. And, of course, Bob Ward, the longtime investigative reporter, crime reporter for Fox 25. So this is going to be one of the most interesting shows we've ever had.
2: Tune in tonight, 8 to 9. Tonight, Gary Levitt. Gary Levitt and Friends on WATD. Thank you, Gary.
12: Thanks.
2: Take care. All right, coming up, we have the 9 o'clock news, and then we're going to get into Francesca, Love Bites, and Wednesday's Wine all ahead. For today, Route 3, got some slowdowns in Braintree. Northbound Expressway slow starting at Furnace Brook. We're going to be warm today, a high of 85.
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13: ABC News, I'm Sherry Preston. The Texas Senate race is set, and it will not include the incumbent, Senator John Cornyn, beaten in the GOP primary by Attorney General Ken Paxton. After Paxton picked up the endorsement of President Trump, on the other side, Democrat James Tallarico. Search teams looking for 9 people unaccounted for after the rupture of a tank holding toxic chemicals at a paper plant in Washington State. ABC's Lindsay Tuckman.
14: The one person confirmed dead was identified by his family as Gilbert Bernal, a grandfather whose son also worked at the mill. Efforts to find other victims have been called off because the chemicals remaining in the tank make it too volatile. The cause of the rupture? Unclear. But the Associated Press reports the company, Nippon Dynawave, has been fined recently for health and safety violations.
13: President Trump gathers his cabinet today as talks continue toward a possible deal with Iran. This is ABC News. In New Jersey, tensions remain high outside Delaney Hall, a federal immigration facility in Newark, where Senator Andy Kim was pepper sprayed by ICE agents on Tuesday. ABC's Phil Tate is there this morning.
15: About a dozen federal agents just outside of the detention center. There's a fleet of vehicles and a few protesters who are in the street. Just moments ago, a vehicle tried to make their way inside. Some folks even sitting on the sidewalk. They were trying to block that vehicle from getting inside. But this all follows what happened here just last night. Protesters clashed with federal immigration officers yet again, ending with 3 arrests.
13: Protesters say the conditions inside that facility, which is privately run, are abhorrent, including the distribution of rotten food to detainees. New York Knicks fans won't be getting into the Garden cheap to see their team play in its first NBA Finals this century. So far, the least expensive tickets we could find online came in at around $2,000. I'm Sherry Preston, ABC News.
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18: 72 degrees outside of our South Shore studios at 9:02. Good morning. I'm Dan McCready, WATD News. 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A Randolph man was indicted yesterday by a federal grand jury for drug trafficking. 32-year-old Tavon Harper is facing charges of possession with intent to distribute fentanyl, cocaine, and MDMA, and possession of a firearm as part of a drug trafficking crime. U.S. Attorney Leah Foley says that on February 25th in Holbrook, police found Harper with drugs and a Glock pistol, along with ammunition and over $1,000 in cash. He will be charged in court at a later date. If convicted, Harper could face up to 20 years in prison. WATD News Time coming up on 9:04. More of the day's top stories still to come.
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18: WATD News Time coming up on 9:05, and the news being brought to you by East Coast Mini Splits and Heat Pumps. 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The state's unemployment rate held at 4.7% in April, nearly half a percentage point higher than the national rate, but employers here added 8,500 jobs last month, according to state officials. The Executive Office of Labor and Workforce Development also revised the estimated increase in jobs during March to 7,200, after that figure was originally reported at 6,800. Construction, education, and health services and professional and business services jobs were up in April, while jobs were down last month in information, manufacturing, and financial activities. Massachusetts has added about 21,600 payroll jobs since September of 2025. The labor force noted, but data posted on the state's website also shows that jobs here are up by only 1,500 since April of 2025. The Massachusetts Division of Fisheries and Wildlife recently held a trout stocking event at Sunset Lake in Braintree. Here's Mass Wildlife's Assistant Director of Fisheries, Todd Richards, explaining the purpose of that event.
20: Yes, you normally would not have the opportunity to fish trout in Sunset Lake in Braintree, and so we're providing that opportunity. As I mentioned, we're connecting people to nature. We're supporting outdoor nature-based economies, as you can see, with all the people running around with fishing gear, and also providing the opportunity for an excellent meal if people want to take these fish home.
18: Justin and Ben Norton from High Park showed up to the event with fishing poles.
21: We are. We're having a great time. Ben, what do you want to say anything about what we're doing?
22: I'm excited about, like, getting maybe a fish, maybe my first fish.
18: Just past noon, a truck carrying trout from one of the state's hatcheries arrived. Staff helped children fill their buckets with trout and dumped them in the lake.
23: One, go ahead. Train on. One, two, three. Nice job.
18: The effort in Braintree was just one of many trout stocking events put on by Mass Wildlife this spring. Todd Richards said that the trout raised in the state's five hatcheries are stocked into over 500 different water bodies across Massachusetts. And fans heading to the World Cup are facing a new source of sticker shock, mass transit. In New Jersey and here in Massachusetts, some train fares tied to matches will cost fans more than normal NFL game day trips. drawing criticism from international fans used to free transit at past World Cups. Some supporters are now organizing their own transportation. A group of Scottish fans booked school buses to Scotland matches at Foxborough for about half the official price. Transit experts say the high cost could further hurt America's image with foreign visitors. At about $50 per person, the Scots have booked about 20 school buses to take nearly 1,000 members of the plaid-clad fan group to each match. They're even getting a police escort, just over half the cost of the $95 bus fare. Local officials are offering a combined savings of more than $85,000. The MBTA announced that a round-trip ticket from South Station to Foxborough would cost $80. WATD News Time, 9:08. Traffic on the 9s next.
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4: Now, WATD traffic and weather on the 9s.
2: Good morning. The time is 9:09 on your Wednesday morning. We've had some slowdowns. Actually, Route 3 northbound looks pretty good. I'm not seeing any big delays. Southbound, we have a little bit of a delay at Derby Street in Hingham. And then also, it looks like some delays we had earlier getting by Samoset Street in Plymouth. Sagamore Bridge, not too bad. Still busy getting up and over the Bourne Bridge. Northbound on 24 is slow near 139 in Stoughton. The expressway is heavy. Furnace Brook up towards Southampton Street. And 93 south, some pockets from Braintree over to 138 in Canton. Traffic on the 9s every morning. Traffic emergencies when they happen on WATD. Now the updated South Shore weather.
24: Later this afternoon, an onshore breeze will blow at our South Shore beaches. Otherwise, some more toasty times to talk about for Greater Boston, the Metro South, and the South Shore today with a mixture of sun and clouds. Temperatures will largely be into the low 80s for the South Shore. As you head south of Route 44, your top temp close to 80. For the Metro South, will be into the mid-80s, and the same can be said for areas north and west of 128. Coming up for tonight, an isolated shower around this evening will be followed by a clearing sky with a northwest breeze. Overnight lows will be in the mid-50s. We'll see times of clouds and sun for tomorrow, maybe a spot shower in the afternoon. The high temperature, 65 to 70. Friday offers up partial sun. We'll be still a little bit on the cool side. Highs in the mid-60s to near 70. Look for some scattered showers early Saturday, and then some partial sun will follow the high in the mid-60s to near 70. For WATD, I'm meteorologist Josh Nichols.
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2: Got it, Dan. Here we go. 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This is WATD, the South Shore's morning news. I'm Rob Hackelow, your genial host, and we're going to be with you till 10. It's time now for Love Bites. Francesca Luca is here. Yeah, catch her up on the YouTube feed, WATD Radio on YouTube. There she is, WATD Radio on YouTube. You want to text in? 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
25: Good morning, Rob.
2: Here we are, another edition of Love Bites.
25: Another edition.
2: Ah, happy Wednesday morning. How are you doing, Francesca? What's going on?
13: Not too much. Yeah. I'm glad the weather's shifting finally. We're getting some nice summer weather.
2: Yeah, it is. I can't believe into May, Memorial Day is now in the rearview mirror. Here we are.
13: That's right. Now we can all wear white shoes and use white bags. That's our age showing, right?
2: Okay,
13: yeah. That's what they say. You know, you can't wear white before Memorial Day.
2: Yeah, I don't. Well, someday we'll dive in. I don't. Maybe you know the answer where that came
13: from.
2: I don't.
13: That's an old lady thing.
2: All right, move on, she says. Move on. All right, you want to get to the questionnaire from Marcus?
13: Yeah.
2: Okay. And by the way, we'll tell you how you can send in your question. This one comes to us from Marcus. This is about, I'm going to read the question, then we'll get Francesca's analysis, and we'll get yours as well on the text line at 781-837-4900. You may have an angle or some advice you have from Marcus. All right, so Francesca, Marcus says, I've been dating this amazing woman for about 8 months, okay? She's funny, she's smart, we have insane chemistry.
13: Nice.
2: The problem is that she still talks to her ex-husband every day.
13: Oh, Lord.
2: I mean, every day. They text, too, and send memes. Or is that memes?
13: I don't
2: know. No, I'm just kidding. It's memes.
13: But it doesn't really matter because it's not. I already can say. No. You know what, Marcus? This is BS. Sorry.
2: This is not going very well. They share no children.
13: Yeah.
2: Okay.
13: Oh,
2: so that.
13: Okay. All right.
2: No, but if they did, maybe there's some people always say, okay.
13: Yeah. Yeah.
2: They share no children, live just two towns away from each other, and I am uncomfortable with it. She says they're just really close friends now, and I'm becoming insecure, but it's starting to mess with my head. And I've never been the jealous type, and I'm not sure I would define this as jealousy anyway. It's more of a feeling of disregard for how I feel.
13: Mm-hmm.
2: When I try to talk about it, she gets defensive and says, if I trust her, it shouldn't matter. Am I overreacting, or is this actually a red flag? It's starting to turn me off. Marcus, dating this woman for 8 months, Francesca.
13: All right. Well, Marcus, I say, give me a break. And as I said when Rob was reading the question, this is BS. Things didn't work out for a reason, because she makes bad decisions, right? That's probably why she got a divorce. No, but seriously, daily contact with an ex is hardly harmless. Then it keeps that emotional channel open. And it's also creating divided loyalty, not to mention that, you know what, it also sets up kind of a triangle. I feel like it could be, I don't know for sure, but I think it could be a subtle manipulation. She gives him consistent attention, humor, availability, someone from her past, while she's trying to build something solid in her present. I mean, it's I really don't even know how to answer it other than it's just so immature. And I wouldn't put it in the category of insecurity either. I mean, it's a real boundary issue. I know. I mean, I don't know. I've never been one to favor being friends with an ex, whether it be an ex-husband or ex-boyfriends. I don't know. I just think it's kind of strange because there's always that little bit of little tension, right? I mean, they obviously have some shared history, right? Mm. It's comfortable for her, but it's also interfering with the growth of your supposed relationship. Mm. Right.
2: This is a tough one, though. I guess if he doesn't like it and it's only been 8 months, then he probably should move on, because I feel I don't think that she's going to stop.
13: Mm, well, yeah, and if she's saying, oh, you know, you just have to trust me, I think he said that, right?
2: Yeah.
13: I think that's kind of a defensiveness and a red flag. When you bring up, right, if you bring up a legitimate concern and she just shuts it down with, you've just got to trust me. That's also BS. You didn't say how old. Did he say how old he was?
2: No, he does not say how old he is.
13: All right. Well, you know what? A good partner listens, tries to understand, and works on a solution. You know, if she's defensive, she probably doesn't want to change. And you know what, Marcus? That tells you a lot about her priorities, right? One combo only. What you need to do. Just tell her that this daily contact crap with her ex is affecting how secure you feel in the whole with the relationship. And if you want it to go forward, you know, you need to scale that way back. And maybe ask her, hey, what's this, you know, soften it up a little bit. What is this friendship giving you that I'm not giving you? I mean, why does she need to have two men in her life?
2: Hmm. Yeah, I guess you're right. Yeah, I'm not sure. I guess you're right why there would be any reason to check in every day.
5: Well, and if
2: are you saying never check in? Because the
5: well,
2: other
5: why?
2: Thing,
5: why? Yeah. They don't have kids.
2: No, you're right. I guess you're right.
5: I mean, you know, if they don't have kids, there's really no reason. They split up for a reason.
2: Yeah. Well, I guess right? they just wanted to be friends.
5: Well, okay. But if maybe you could ask her, Marcus, if I were texting my ex every day, how would you feel? And see mm-hmm. how she responds or reacts. You know, I always...
2: That would say
5: I,
2: something.
5: I yeah. like to use that analogy a lot. Respond versus react. When someone responds, you know, they're open, they're curious, they want to know how you're mm-hmm. thinking, how you're feeling. When someone reacts defensively, that kind of tells you quite a bit.
2: Mm,
5: you know, okay. unless you're emotional like me. I don't know.
2: All right, well, let's see what Dan wanted
5: yeah,
2: to chime
5: Dan,
2: in.
5: Oh, is Dan over there? Oh, hello, Dan.
2: Dan is in the
5: yeah,
2: newsroom.
5: What do you Hold got to say here. About this dude?
2: I have to officially welcome him in here, as you know, is I've got to open the door for the news anchors, and we let them because they're always chomping at the bit, whether it's Christine or Lori
6: yeah.
2: or Dan.
6: Thanks for opening the door. I kind of forgot my key today. So
2: okay.
6: that was
2: or
6: that was very
2: did
6: helpful.
2: Jason steal it?
6: Oh, that's a good point.
2: All right, we'll get into that later. But yeah, what do you
6: maybe
2: think
6: the
2: about-
6: ex is Jason?
5: Jason wouldn't like that. Okay, so Dan,
2: what do you
5: about
2: think
5: Marcus?
2: About that?
5: Yeah.
6: Well, I mean, like I was at first when he started talking about how they contact each other every day. I thought, well, do they have kids together? Because that would be understandable. There are things as like
2: there
6: parents,
2: could be things that come up. Yeah,
6: yeah. There are things you have to make sure you're both on the same page with, and you know, lots of things can happen. I would just kind of wonder, like, what the relationship was like with her ex-husband before they, because obviously they were married, so there must have been something there, but what was the backstory there? So I'd just be kind of curious to that. But I do kind of agree that if this is bothering him now, it doesn't seem like this is going to go away.
2: Correct,
6: so,
2: right? And I don't know. Do you think, Francesca, if they talk every day, what Dan is saying, if it does bother him, then it's not going to, do you think that the person... is it possible that she could just end it in the conversation, or will it always be there?
5: Well, you know, I don't know if it'll always be there, but she clearly is having an issue with letting go, or they are having an issue with letting go of each other. Because, yeah. again, and you know what, even if they did have children, it wouldn't be necessary to talk every day, text every day.
2: Mm-hmm.
5: The memes.
2: Send memes?
5: Yeah, yeah.
2: I don't know what that means.
5: Yeah, well, I mean, smiley faces,
2: yeah. oh,
5: or,
2: that's
5: you
2: true.
5: Know,
2: okay.
5: or like she says something that makes him sad, he puts a little teary face
2: yeah.
5: or whatever. You know, but even if they had children, there are lots of couples that have split that have children. That doesn't necessarily necessitate them having regular conversation. But this doesn't sound like it has anything to do with, you know, clearing things up, like, you know, emptying out the house after. He didn't say how long. Wait a minute. They've been together for eight months. Okay, so they've been together
2: yeah,
5: for 8 months.
2: I don't know
5: months.
2: How long the other people have
5: well,
2: been
5: married. Well, all right, but so they've been apart a while. They clearly don't want to – they want to be friends. And, you know, sometimes that is – you know, I have a friend who actually – she cheated on her husband for 3 years, and she finally told him, you know what, I didn't have any respect for that. But anyway, they split, you know, and you know what, then – she continued to have a relationship with her ex. I personally had little respect for that. I didn't have much respect for the ex. I didn't have any respect for her. I lost all respect for her. But the thing that was really weird is her new boyfriend was also friendly with the ex. I don't know. It sounds a little too hippy-dippy for me. You know, I just, you know, like, let's just keep some boundaries here because things get weird.
6: Mm-hmm.
5: You know, things get weird.
6: I mean, you do hear of, like, couples, though, that have, like, you know, they get married or whatever and they decide, like, okay, we're terrible as a couple. We just do not work out. But you know what? We still like each other. We can still be friends.
5: Mm-hmm. Well, you know what? So I'm just going to just... see the time. Years yep. ago, I owned a dating service, and there was a guy, very, very nice guy. He was divorced from his wife. They were the best of friends. That guy was with me in that dating service for 2 years. One relationship right after the next ended because he had too big of a relationship with his ex, albeit they were just friends. They own some properties together, so on and so forth. But, I mean, I always thought it was really strange, too. Now, they did have a child, but the kid was grown, so it didn't really matter.
2: Different, yeah, than a younger you know, one that might need more constant care, who's picking up who, you know, that kind of thing. But, okay.
5: Yeah, but I mean, you know what? I mean, I'm opinionated and, you know, I mean, different things.
2: Yes, you are.
5: And different strokes for different folks. But I do. All right. Case closed. Okay.
2: All
5: so
2: right.
5: I am opinionated, and I think there may be some listeners, love to hear your thoughts, might disagree with me.
2: Steve wanted to chime in from the Cape.
5: Oh, dear. What does...
2: Is your friend... you know Steve from the Cape?
5: No.
2: At 781-837-4900. I feel like he's texted him before. No? He says, good morning, Francesca. As a guy, when you hear, what, you don't trust me? That's a huge red flag. Says Steve from the Cape.
5: Wait, I'm confused. When I get it. I get it now. Yeah, no, he is taking.
2: He doesn't like the what, you don't trust me?
5: So he's saying, yeah.
2: That's what she's saying.
5: I get it. I agree, Steve. No, I don't know Steve, but now I do.
2: Yeah.
5: And Steve, thank you for agreeing with me. Yeah, no, the what, you don't trust me? Like, yeah. Usually when they say you don't trust me, that usually means they can't be trusted. But that's
2: you can trust me.
5: You can trust me.
2: I'm not
5: me.
2: Like the rest. Right, Dan?
6: Oh, yeah. I say that whenever I ask for money.
2: That's right. Just like
5: can I borrow five grand?
6: Yeah. Just trust me.
2: Yeah, you can trust me. I'm leaving to spend more time with my family. Trust me. All right. 781-837-4900 is the text line. 781-837-4900. If people want to reach out and they have a question,
5: Friends.
2: How do they do?
5: Talkwithfrancesca.com and click on contact me in the navigation bar and I'll get right back to you.
2: And we'll be back Wednesday's wine.
5: We will be.
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2: 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You can go there as well. And you can also... by the way, comment on any of the stories there as well. We've got Lord Hathaway who chimed in about the transportation issue with the World Cup. So we'll get to that coming up later in the show. Any final text messages you have, text in at 781-837-4900. We'll also get to Pete as well on your text about Coach Joe Mazzulla. And anything you want to get in on the Wednesday Wine, get that text in at 781-837-4900. That's coming up after we check traffic and weather. 929, the ride on Route 3 looks good along the South Shore. Plymouth to Weymouth, no issues. Southbound is okay at the Sagamore now, not too bad at the Bourne. 24 is easing out, same story in 93. The expressway, though, is still heavy. Furnace Brook to Southampton Street. If you're headed into the city, it is about a half-hour ride from Braintree to Boston. And a new crash we're getting word of, 495 South, the off-ramp to Route 58 in Wareham, a possible crash there. Let's get the details now on the South Shore weather forecast, and here he is, meteorologist Josh Nichols.
24: Some fairly quiet weather across Greater Boston, the Metro South, and the South Shore for this morning. We're starting out with low temperatures in the upper 50s. We'll plan on a blend of clouds and sunshine here for the day today, but some more toasty times to talk about. Late afternoon onshore breeze will develop, so high temperatures before that onshore breeze for a good chunk of the South Shore will be into the low 80s. South of Route 44, we should be closer to 80. Over the Metro South into the mid-80s, and from Boston north and west also into the mid-80s, again away from the coast. Coming up for tonight, we'll look for an isolated evening shower that will be followed by a clearing sky. Overnight low temperatures will be into the mid-50s, and the breeze will shift into the northwest. For tomorrow, we'll find times of clouds and sun with a spot shower in the afternoon. The high temperature in the mid-60s to near 70. It's partly sunny for Friday. Again, highs of 65 to 70. There will be a disturbance coming in on Saturday with some showers in the morning. That's followed by some clearing. High temperatures in the mid-60s to near 70. For WATD, I'm meteorologist Josh Nichols.
2: 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And right now, outside our studio, we're at 74 degrees at the weather station, WATD, headed for the mid-80s.
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2: All right, it's time now for Wednesday's Wine with Francesca. 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Back again, she is Francesca. Good morning.
5: Good morning.
2: All right. Here she is on the YouTube camera as well. So let's see. This is the time to vent. We've got Dan here who's always ready to vent as well.
6: Yes, I am.
5: I do have some funny ones today.
2: You do?
6: Oh, good.
2: Okay.
5: I do. I have one that a woman wrote in and said, my boyfriend never introduces me when we run into his friends. We ran into one of his coworkers last week at the grocery store. He talked to him for 10 minutes. I stood there holding a rotisserie chicken for 10 minutes. He never said my name once. Well, at least the chicken was warm, which is more than he was.
6: Yeah.
5: It doesn't seem like you matter that much. Or his true nature is clearly revealed. I say, put the chicken down, walk away.
2: Okay.
5: Right? I mean, hey, every now and then, scream at the top of your lungs. It'll help. But I don't know. I mean, I personally don't like that either. For some reason, I feel like I've had this conversation, I don't know if on Wednesday Wine or Love Bites before, but if I'm with someone, I don't care whether it's a man or a date or a husband or a boyfriend or a friend or a sister or a brother or parents, doesn't matter who it is. If somebody comes over to you, you're the person that you're with and starts chatting and doesn't introduce you, I find that really disrespectful and really rude. And
2: it is weird. It's happened, Dan, I'm sure you as well. I try to remember myself, but there are people that will come by and they'll just show the newsroom and they'll be talking and someone will bring, no, but it
5: hello,
2: does.
5: Hello, I'm here.
2: Yeah, and it's kind of like, hello, and then you want to say something to the person because we don't know who they are that's being brought around. You know, so I usually say, this is Dan McCready, he's one of our anchors.
6: Right. Yeah.
5: Unless, of course, the boyfriend forgot her name.
2: Oh.
6: Well, now, I was actually,
5: and that's a really bigger problem now, isn't it, right?
6: I was going to say that the lad might be a tad bit on what we might call the neurodivergent side that just doesn't understand that he should have introduced her.
5: I call it neurospicy, but anyway. Okay.
6: Well, anyway, I'm just saying that could be a possibility. I just wanted to throw that out
5: there. Well, what's she doing with the neurospicy guy in the first place?
6: I don't know. I'm just putting that out there. But I will say this, though. Yeah. This gentleman is missing a golden opportunity because I'm sure, you know, we can all relate to this. You'll have people that'll walk right up to you and be like, oh, my God, how are you doing? I haven't seen you in so long. And you have no idea who this person is.
5: Yeah.
6: That's where the girlfriend comes in handy. You can be like, oh, great to see you. Oh, by the way, this is my girlfriend, Megan. How you doing?
2: Yeah.
6: And then, you know, she'll introduce herself to them. And
5: That's
6: who you are.
5: Oh, it was so nice to meet you.
15: We were in Bye Bye Birdie together.
5: I love that.
6: That's who you are. Good, now I know who I'm talking to. Thanks, babe, you helped me out. See, you can use your significant other as a prop when you forget people's names.
5: Oh, good move, Dan the man. Okay, all right.
2: It's a good move.
5: Here's another one that's kind of funny. Well, I don't know if it's funny. It's kind of gross, actually. But I live 2 hours. It won't get too gross.
2: Okay. Careful. All right.
5: Rob gets.
2: Right. Wait, gets you say that when she prefaces it? I get the.
5: Well, it's kind of weird. Okay, wait, hold on. You'll know why in a minute. But anyways, she says, I live 2 hours away from my boyfriend. I have a cat and a roommate. And since he lives alone, we stay at his house on weekends.
6: Okay.
5: One big problem.
6: All right.
5: He's a slob. No, not just sloppy, but kind of dirty.
6: Ooh.
5: There is mold in his shower.
2: Oh,
5: I sneeze and cough the whole time I'm there.
2: Oh, no.
5: I swear his house has mold. I told him he needs to have a professional come in and tear the place apart. I would even chip in. He says, it's not necessary. Don't be a fanatic. Slob.
6: Yeah, oh, this is kind of right up there with a what you don't trust me thing.
2: Yeah.
5: That's kind of gross.
2: Yeah, I mean, if they're complaining about, you know.
6: I mean, I can understand some people might be a little cluttered or something like that, but when you're talking mold.
5: That's kind of gross. I suggest he calls the company Behold No Mold.
2: Yeah.
5: I'm serious.
2: Yeah,
5: they'll clean that crap right up.
2: The fact that she's walking around your house with a mask is an indication that, you know, you might need to clean things up.
6: Like I said, yeah, sometimes, you know, especially single gross. Guys can be a little messy.
5: That's gross.
6: But yeah, when you're getting into the mold territory.
2: Yeah, it's the same thing, you know, when you get your car and it's time to give somebody a ride. You didn't plan it. You got to move all the McDonald's bags.
5: Do you have one of those gross cars?
2: Yeah, I'm trying not to with this car.
5: I do kind of have a messy car myself, you know. On the way up to work this morning, my dog spilled my coffee. I don't know. He's going through this crazy thing where he jumps from the front seat to the back seat, the front seat to the back seat. I don't know what this is about. Anyway, that has nothing to do with anything.
6: That can be a little rough.
5: Yeah, but anyway, he knocks the coffee. It did take me a second. You're right, it was. It is a little rough. Anyway, all right, here's another one. Okay. This is weird. I am so irritated because I've been on several dates with this man, and mm-hmm. he has forgotten his wallet every single time. Mm-hmm. And then she says again, every single time. Mm-hmm. He always says he'll get the next one. There has not been a next one because the wallet never comes.
2: No, nor will there be.
5: So why do you keep going out with him?
2: That's a good question.
6: As he claimed to be a prince.
5: Well, you know, I mean, because even if you had that situation, it wasn't even a date, because the guy doesn't always have to pay. What about if it was just a girlfriend, this, you know, right? This too will pass, but then the same BS will probably happen with another guy. That's, I'm assuming, if you met him through a dating site, but that's just my two cents. From everything I hear about these dating sites, it's kind of crazy. But you know what I say? You know what? So let's say, how many dates has this... She didn't say several dates. Okay. Well, whatever date it is, let's say you're ready to go on date 7, right? I guess you might, you could always say, I don't have my wallet either. But then I guess it's going to turn into one of those.
2: You always got to reach for the wallet. I mean, I even know this in family groups. You reach for the wallet, right?
5: I'll remember that, Rob, when we go out to eat.
2: I will. I will definitely. No, next time if we go out, I'll pay one time. Here, if I haven't already, I apologize.
6: Here's kind of a
5: I don't know. I don't remember.
2: You reach for that, and then you just hope for the put it away. Put it away. And you say, are you sure?
5: Yeah. You know, it's interesting. When you say, when you insist, and I'm going to pay for it, and...
2: Yeah, how many times do you go back and forth with that?
5: If there's a back and forth, then that might be the person really saying no. You know, I don't want you to pay. But anyway, otherwise, if you don't have your wallet, he doesn't have his wallet. Well, what's going to happen is you're going to turn into that 18. Well, you're going to turn into that 18-year-old kid that goes to the Chinese restaurant at 2 a.m. and does a chew and screw, and we don't want that.
2: No.
6: Or you're washing dishes.
5: Do you remember those days? Remember 18 years old going to the Chinese restaurants and the chew and screws?
6: I was far too honest to have done something.
2: No, exactly.
5: I remember being.
2: I just went in to leave extra money for those like you.
6: Yes. Yeah. We were considering
5: the word. Okay, that was a lot of years ago, but I do remember that I used to hang out with this crowd and be like, let's get out of here.
6: Just a question about kind of the wallet thing.
2: Yeah, the wallet thing. Go ahead,
6: okay,
2: wallet.
6: Now, how did they get there? Did they walk? Because, I mean, I figure if they took the T, they would need a Charlie card. If they drove, they need a driver's license. I personally keep both of those in my wallet. So I'm just saying.
2: That's
6: a question there. How did they even get there in the first place? If they're driving without a license, that's another issue there, too.
5: Yeah, for sure. That's a good point. There's another money complaint here. I'm furious because my boyfriend... It's all boyfriend stuff. Okay, I'm furious because my boyfriend of 1 year suggested we split every single bill, including my birthday dinner. My birthday. He Venmo'd me his half of my birthday cake. And that was a transaction note. Wait, there was a transaction note. It just said cake. One word for my birthday. The cake.
2: No, you don't do that. No, you don't do that.
16: Did you just take his wallet? He just took that guy's wallet.
2: No, you do. You don't.
6: First of all,
2: no.
6: If you take anybody out for a birthday, whether it's like a family member, friend,
5: really?
6: Significant other,
5: that's terrible.
6: You're paying. They are not.
5: All
6: that's
5: right.
6: I
5: think we got time for another complaint about money. This is a lot of money complaints today. Boyfriend borrowed $300. I'm so done because my boyfriend borrowed $300 from me 6 months ago, and he's never mentioned it once since. Not once. He bought himself new sneakers last week and sent me a photo of them. Sneakers he bought with my money.
2: That's awful.
5: Well, he's showing you where the money went.
2: I guess so. But he really needed a pair of those sneakers? That sounds like a
5: 6 months, not one mentioned. he's processed that $300 as a gift.
2: Yeah.
5: If you're financing his shoe collection, he might want to know. He might want to show you the results. I don't know. But do yourself a favor. Disassociate, you know. It's kind of funny.
6: I just want to make a comment for all the guys who are saying it's tough out there and it's it's hard to, you know, date out there. It's like, can you telling me that you can't top these guys?
2: Yeah.
6: That's all you really have to do.
2: That's your competition.
6: The bar is very low, gentlemen. This is our golden age. Let's run with it.
5: Oh, my goodness. Well, I feel bad for any guys who are listening. I hope they don't all trash these poor women that were complaining. But, I mean, I think they do have – I mean, listen, you lend someone $300. $300 is a significant amount of money.
2: No, it is.
5: I can see if it were $10, you might have forgotten.
2: Yeah.
5: You know what I mean? But whatever. All right, guys, keep sending in these Wednesday's wines.
2: Yeah,
5: and
2: how do people get them
5: in
2: for
5: go to my website, talkwithfrancesca.com, and click on the navigation bar, contact me, and maybe we'll read your wine on the air. And if you do send one in, or during the show, if you call, you'll get a Wednesday's wine T-shirt, care of Millennium Printing. That's right.
6: Nice.
5: That's right. We've got Wednesday's wine T-shirts, and I think they'll be fabulous.
2: All right.
5: Seeing the summer's coming,
2: All right. Well, next week, get those questions in and call in next week.
5: That's right.
2: If you have any final thoughts today and you want to just comment, you can on the text line 781

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1: 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Rob Hackler with the morning team. 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You can go into the room and chat there. 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Remember her? She was with us for about 10 seasons of the morning news, going back a few seasons. She is now retired from the morning show and is spending some time volunteering with the Walnut Hill Garden Club, and they're having their plant sale Saturday, May 30th at 9 a.m. You can check out the video up on WATD Radio on YouTube on demand. All right, it's time now for our local artist. We do this every morning at this time. John Shea stops by. John, who do you have today?
2: Thank you. Happy Wednesday. The local artist for today is Lainey Dione. Lainey Dione hails from Smithfield, Rhode Island, studied at Berklee College of Music, and plays many shows here on the South Shore, including this coming Sunday. 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This is called Old Enough from Lainey Dione. Your Wednesday, local artist of the day, 95.9 WATD.

Lady Dione and Old Enough Fun, 95.9 WATD, the South Shores radio station. Rob Hacklow with the morning team with you till 10. Couple of events in history of note on this 27th of May. I was looking through and I said, wow,

0: really have some interesting things that make you, I think, proud to be an American. Some big significant milestones in terms of building. It was 1930 today. This was the tallest man-made structure at the time. It opened to the public at over 1,046 feet in New York City. The Chrysler Building, yeah, 1930. And 1937, just 7 years later. Think about this, all the great things built, I guess, in the 30s. You know, we were talking about the Sagamore and Bourne Bridge. Built in the 30s, they built a bridge a little bit bigger than the Sagamore-Bourne Bridge. It's the Golden Gate Bridge. Opened up to pedestrian traffic, creating a vital link between San Francisco and Marin County, California. 1941, the loss for Germany. The battleship Bismarck sunk in the North Atlantic, World War II. Almost, I think it killed almost 2,100 men lost their lives as the German battleship Bismarck was sunk in 1941. And 1967, the U.S. Navy aircraft carrier, the USS John F. Kennedy, launched by Jacqueline Kennedy and her daughter Caroline. This date in 1967. There you go. There's some events in history on this 27th of May. We'll get to the final text messages on the text line at 781-837-4900. 781-837-4900 is our text line. We'll read, see what Matt has to say, and Carrie from Pembroke. I think Jared Valenzola checked in from the JV team, and Pete from Hingham on the text line as well at 781-837-4900. 949, traffic and weather on the nines, and the ride this morning along Route 3. We've got a nice ride from Plymouth up into Weymouth with no reports of any issues. Just some moderate volume at the Sagamore and Bourne bridges. Northbound Expressway getting reports of a possible crash near Furnace Brook. And then it's sluggish beyond there up towards Columbia Road. Again, approaching the O'Neill Tunnel. 24 is slow near 139. 128 North is busy near Route 1 in Dedham. And then a crash reported 195 east to the off-ramp to Route 28, the Cranberry Highway in Wareham. That's 195 east, the off-ramp to Route 28, reports of a possible rollover there. Traffic on the nines every morning, traffic emergencies when they happen on WATD. Now the updated South Shore weather. Let's get the details now, and meteorologist Josh Nichols with the South Shore's most accurate and dependable weather.
1: Later this afternoon, an onshore breeze will blow at our South Shore beaches. Otherwise, some more toasty times to talk about for Greater Boston, the Metro South, and the South Shore today, with a mixture of sun and clouds. Temperatures will largely be into the low 80s for the South Shore. As you head south of Route 44, your top temp close to 80. For the Metro South, will be into the mid-80s, and the same can be said for areas north and west of 128. Coming up for tonight, an isolated shower around this evening will be followed by a clearing sky with a northwest breeze. Overnight lows will be in the mid-50s. We'll see times of clouds and sun for tomorrow, maybe a spot shower in the afternoon. The high temperature, 65 to 70. Friday offers up partial sun. We'll be still a little bit on the cool side. Highs in the mid-60s to near 70. Look for some scattered showers early Saturday, and then some partial sun will follow. The high in the mid-60s to near 70. For WATD, I'm meteorologist Josh Nichols.
0: Thanks, Josh. And right now, outside our studio in Marshfield, 75 degrees at the weather station, WATD.
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5: Drake makes even more history with his triple album release. Janis STFU hit number one on the Billboard Hot 100, giving Drake his 14th number one song. That breaks Michael Jackson's record for the most number ones on the list by a solo male artist. Olivia Rodrigo is revealing some new details about her upcoming album. It'll be divided into two halves to reflect its title, which is You Seem Pretty Sad for a Girl So in Love. The first section is called Girl So in Love, while the second is You Seem Pretty Sad. The album releases June 12th. BTS is teaming up with Oreo for limited edition cookies. They'll have purple wafers and a cream center that tastes like hot dog, a brown sugar stuffed Korean pancake. And happy birthday to rapper Andre 3000, who turns 51 today. Mike Dubusky, ABC News.
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8: All right, here we go. 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And, of course, the YouTube feed is live 7 to 10. 7 to 10, we stream the show live on YouTube when I'm here. I'll be out. Civic duty is tomorrow. Larry will be in for the full show tomorrow, starting at 5. All right, let's see a couple of texts here. One of the issues was the story about last call for alcohol. There is a bill, I guess it's moving through. Do you think it would be a good idea to have the bars be able to stay open later in the summer and specifically for World Cup events? A bill would let Massachusetts bars stay open until 3 a.m., It's pushing back last call so that bars can stay open at 3 a.m. for the World Cup. There are other areas that are doing that. I think Rhode Island was considering it. And then I think in the story we heard earlier, there are already other states where the World Cup is happening that already are on board. They moved all ahead on this. Colonel says, I think they should extend hours for the World Cup. Give these businesses a chance to cash in and fans to enjoy their sport. He said there may change. There are a lot of food and beverage industry restrictions that should be looked at. All right, let's see. We had Dana in South Weymouth that said good morning to the Old Spice Boys, Dan and Rob, in the morning. And he was hearkening back to one of our jokes that Jason, our senior intern, did when it was one of the Spice Girl birthdays. Jason called us, if we were a Spice Girl, which we're Spice Boys, I guess, we'd be called Old Spice, would be our nickname. That was Jason, our intern, that called us Old Spice, Dan. Let's see. We also had on the in the room, Lord Hathaway chiming in. Way to go, Dan, with your story about the World Cup and transportation. A lot of issues because I know you go to other places. You know, this is not Europe, and we don't. You know, they have just free everything, and we got to make people pay. And I guess here it's even more the terrible part. Let's see. We already have some terrible public transportation already. Unfortunately, our image can't be hurt much further. Okay, there's Lord Hathaway checking in on transportation and the World Cup. Appreciate that. Matt from Pembroke, I was getting gas in East Bridgewater. $4.14 per gallon in East Bridgewater for gas. Star Trek IV, The Voyage Home, was my favorite of all the Star Trek movies. Many of the original cast members, including William Shatner and Leonard Nimoy, I believe they went back or into the future. Well, they did both, Matt. They went back in time because there were no whales alive in the future. They were all dead, and so there was a probe that came, and it could only contact, it could only speak whale. And so Captain Kirk, or then Admiral, soon to be demoted, he would go back in time and save planet Earth once again and bring whales from the past to the future. Yeah, it's a good one. A lot of people just refer to it as Star Trek, the whale movie.
0: but it's Star Trek IV, The Voyage Home. Carrie from Pembroke wanted to check in. She says, love the Plymouth Center for the Arts. These events sound very exciting. Plymouth Arts, artsplymouth.org is the website. She also wants to thank our state troopers for keeping Route 3 North safe. Thank you very much. That's Carrie in Pembroke. Jared Valenzola on the JV team says, tonight, tune into his show, JV team. That'll be starting at 6:15 to 7. New Bedford City Councilor Sean Oliver, candidate for Lieutenant Governor, joins the program. New Bedford City Councilor Sean Oliver, candidate for Lieutenant Governor, joining the program. That's tonight, JV team. And Pete from Hingham talking about Joe Mazzulla, who was asked earlier, they said, you know, you're up for this Coach of the Year award, you know. What do you think about that, Coach Joe Mazzulla, coach of the Celtics? What do you think about that?
9: I don't need it. I think it's a stupid award. They shouldn't have it. And it's more about the players, and it's more about the work that the staff puts in. And it's just that simple. I really don't ever want to be asked or talked about it again.
0: I don't want to be asked or talked about it again. I think it's a stupid award, he said. And guess what? He got the stupid award. Not the stupid award, but the award that he called stupid. He did get the NBA Coach of the Year award. And so, yes, they gave it to him. Pete says he was talking about it. Does he get a, he's curious, does he get a bonus for winning? And I did look it up, and if believe it, you know, if you believe everything you read online, it says there's no specific cash prize from the NBA, but it could lead to, you know, either a contract extension. There may be unrelated, or, I mean, not direct things related that could happen to Coach Joe Mazzulla. So I don't think they give you a cash bonus, but you do get an award. So there you go. All right. Thanks, everybody, for listening, and have yourself a great rest of your day. Yes. Let's say, oh, yes, Larry will be in. Yep, full show tomorrow, 5 to 10. We'll be back again soon. Thanks, everybody, for being here. Audrey Constance is up next. Got a great program. She'll take you through to 3. Quinn will be in at 3, and I'll talk to you soon. Have a great rest of your Wednesday.
10: That's all she wrote. That's all she wrote. Didn't ride no more. Didn't ride no more.
0: Thanks for connecting
10: she
0: in
10: left
0: and
10: the
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95.9 WATD, the South Shore's favorite radio station. I'm Audrey Constant. We've got some clouds for now, a little bit of sun. It's going to be humid today, chance of a late-day storm. But in the 80s, right now, 75 in Marshfield.

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0: Feel It Still. It's Portugal the Man on WATD. It is 1020. I'm Audrey Constant. I'm going to say hello to Pete and Hingham on the text line. Also, we've got Steve. Steve is, he drives a tanker truck. And right now he's at the Stop and Shop in Cohasset filling up the gas station. 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We've got some sun, some clouds, a little humid today. Chance of a late day storm in the 80s. Tonight, maybe some early showers, and then tomorrow, sunshine returns. We could see some afternoon showers in the 70s. Right now, it is 76 in Marshfield at WATD.
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0: Fleetwood Mac on WATD, as long as you follow. It is 10:35. I'm Audrey Constant. Did you see on TV, on the news, the picture of a puppet that was turned into the Stoneham Police Department? It's a vintage clown puppet, but it looks so evil. It's the kind of clown you hope not to find under your bed at 2 a.m. The creepiest looking thing ever. So if it is yours, if you're missing an evil clown puppet, you can pick it up at the Stoneham Police Department. 77 degrees right now in Marshfield. Coming your way next, we've got more of your favorite songs, and we're going to hear from meteorologist Josh Nichols on WATD. Seatbelts.
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0: summer, July 13th. It is 10:48. I'm Audrey Constant. Nice to have you with us today. 78 degrees right now in Marshfield. Here's meteorologist Josh Nichols.
1: Later this afternoon, an onshore breeze will blow at our South Shore beaches. Otherwise, some more toasty times to talk about for Greater Boston, the Metro South, and the South Shore today, with a mixture of sun and clouds. Temperatures will largely be into the low 80s for the South Shore. As you head south of Route 44, your top temp close to 80. For the Metro South, will be into the mid-80s, and the same can be said for areas north and west of 128. Coming up for tonight, an isolated shower around this evening will be followed by a clearing sky with a northwest breeze. Overnight lows will be in the mid-50s. We'll see times of clouds and sun for tomorrow, maybe a spot shower in the afternoon. The high temperature, 65 to 70. Friday offers up partial sun. We'll be still a little bit on the cool side. Highs in the mid-60s to near 70. Look for some scattered showers early Saturday, and then some partial sun will follow the high in the mid-60s to near 70. For WATD, I'm meteorologist Josh Nichols.
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95.9 WATD. Coming up at 11:30, Dan McCready with a preview of today's midday report. Also, we'll take a look at your traffic. Coming up on Saturday, keep an eye out for bike riders. They will be out in full force, and we'll tell you why coming up on WATD.

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95.9 WATD for her upcoming wedding. Some of the guests are feeling a bit jilted. There is no plus one on the invitations.

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1: Taylor Swift, Lover on WATD. It is 11:20, Marjorie Constant. So Saturday, keep an eye out for Bikers on the Road. The Best Buddies Challenge is coming up. Bike riders can choose a 20, 55, or 100-mile route ending in Hyannisport. Or if you don't have a bike, you can run or walk a beachside 5K. In beautiful Hyannisport, and money raised will benefit programs that are dedicated to supporting people with intellectual and developmental disabilities. And if you want to learn more, go to bestbuddies.org. Looks like it's going to rain on Saturday, unfortunately. Today we've got some sunshine, though. A few clouds, humid, chance of late-day thunderstorms. Tonight we could see a thunderstorm or two then. And tomorrow we've got some sun, afternoon storms in the 70s. And right now it is 80 in Marshfield at WATD.
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0: Good morning. It is 11:30. I'm Audrey Constant. WATD traffic. Route 3 northbound looks good. Route 3 southbound, that's tied up in Weymouth at the lane drop. Expressway northbound, slow getting by Neponset. Expressway southbound, very slow, very heavy from the Mass Ave curve to a crash after Granite Ave. 95 southbound, you slow down approaching the Dedham Street overpass. Not sure what the problem there is. We've got routes 93, 24, 44, and 495 all looking just fine. And it's a quick scenic ride over the Cape Cod bridges. Dan McCready is here with a preview of today's Midday Report. Hello, Dan.
1: Well, hello there, Audrey, and we've got a lot for you coming up in the Midday Report. The RMV issues a warning about an ongoing scam. We'll give you some more information about that. Rideshare drivers have formed a union in Massachusetts, the first of its kind. We'll give you some more info on that. And Holbrook will be holding their special and annual town meeting tonight. We'll have a preview for you. We'll have all that, plus sports, weather, and a look at Wall Street coming up in the Midday Report right here on 95.9 WATD.
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1: 95.9 WATD. It's Miles Smith. Nice to meet you. It is 11:50. I'm Audrey Constant. Taking a look at traffic. Route 3 southbound. That's a pretty heavy ride right now between Route 18 and Derby Street. Looks like everybody's going to be late wherever they're going. 81 degrees right now in Marshfield. Here's meteorologist Josh Nichols.
2: Later this afternoon, an onshore breeze will blow at our South Shore beaches. Otherwise, some more toasty times to talk about for Greater Boston, the Metro South, and the South Shore today, with a mixture of sun and clouds. Temperatures will largely be into the low 80s for the South Shore. As you head south of Route 44, your top temp close to 80. For the Metro South, will be into the mid-80s, and the same can be said for areas north and west of 128. Coming up for tonight, an isolated shower around this evening will be followed by a clearing sky with a northwest breeze. Overnight lows will be in the mid-50s. We'll see times of clouds and sun for tomorrow, maybe a spot shower in the afternoon. The high temperature, 65 to 70. Friday offers up partial sun. We'll be still a little bit on the cool side. Highs in the mid-60s to near 70. Look for some scattered showers early Saturday, and then some partial sun will follow the high in the mid-60s to near 70. For WATD, I'm meteorologist Josh Nichols.
1: Right now it's 81 in Marshfield. Coming up at noon, we have an ABC News update. Also, Dan McCready with the Midday Report on WATD. 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
1: ABC News, I'm Sherry Preston. As a cabinet meeting is about to convene at the White House, the Trump administration is still expressing optimism on ongoing discussions with Iran. ABC Chief Foreign Correspondent Ian Pannell is in Israel with the latest.
2: The discussions that are ongoing right now is basically to try and lift the siege of the Strait of Hormuz, the restrictions put in place by Iran, and to allow the U.S. naval blockade to be withdrawn. What it doesn't resolve are the outstanding issues, the ones that existed before, during the war and throughout this ceasefire, primarily Iran's nuclear program.
1: Nine people are still missing after a paper mill tank implosion in Washington state. Recovery teams say there's no hope of finding any more survivors. One person is confirmed to have died. Nine others were hospitalized. Uganda has closed its border with Congo as the cases of Ebola surge. There are suspected to be nearly 1,000 infections so far. This is ABC News. Incumbent Senator John Cornyn defeated in the Texas primary, but says he has always been a Republican and will vote for the man who beat him, Attorney General Ken Paxton, in November. Actor Matthew Perry's former personal assistant will be sentenced today and could be getting set 15 years behind bars. ABC's Trevor Ault has more.
3: The filing states Kenneth Iwamasa met Matthew Perry in 1992, and when he became his assistant 30 years later in 2022, prosecutors claim he was acutely aware that Mr. Perry had suffered from drug addiction for most of his life. But rather than help Mr. Perry maintain sobriety, Iwamasa became his enabler and drug supplier. They say he first started procuring ketamine for Perry, then began injecting him with the drug.
1: The White House looks a little like a carnival right now. Cranes assembling a massive arch over what will be a ring on the South Lawn for a UFC match. It'll take place on President Trump's 80th birthday. Sherry Preston, ABC News.
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5: 81 degrees outside of our South Shore studios at 12:02. Good afternoon. I'm Dan McCready, and this is the WATD Midday Report with local news, traffic, weather, and sports, plus a look at Wall Street. 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Shop more than 100 heirloom species from 8 to 1 on May 30th and 31st. A Randolph man was indicted yesterday by a federal grand jury for drug trafficking. 32-year-old Tavon Harper is facing charges of possession with intent to distribute fentanyl, cocaine, and MDMA, and possession of a firearm as part of a drug trafficking crime. U.S. Attorney Leah Foley says that on February 25th in Holbrook, police found Harper with drugs and a Glock pistol, along with ammunition and over $1,000 in cash. He will be charged in court at a later date. If convicted, Harper faces up to 20 years in prison. There are eight articles on the warrant for tonight's special town meeting in Holbrook.
6: I don't think any of them really are going to. They're just, for the most part, they're cleanup agenda items that we're bringing forward, and they're pretty straightforward. So we have, like, the snow and ice deficit. I think probably every town's probably having a snow and ice deficit coming forward. We had a couple of deficit accounts that was just cleaning up, and we had a retroactive joint salary payment that we just had to take care of. So for the most part, all of these things are pretty straightforward. I'm not sure if any of them are going to cause any major controversy for this evening.
5: The annual town meeting warrant. The annual town meeting warrant will have 20 articles, and town administrator Ann Mahoney tells WATD News she believes they will get through both in one night.
6: This will be my fourth town meeting, and I believe it's pretty straightforward. And we think it's going to be one night, but you know we always reserve the right for the second night. But we believe that we will hopefully be done tonight. And you know the biggest drivers, as I said before, and people are aware of it, is school funding, employee health insurance, and contractual obligations. And really the state, how much money we're getting from state and federal. And there's mostly fixed costs. There's not a lot of discretionary spending that's happening in this budget. So I think it's a pretty pretty straightforward budget, and we're hoping we'll be able to answer everybody's questions. The snow and ice, that was just, like I said, in the special town meeting, that's every town that went through it. We know we haven't had a snowstorm, had snowstorms like this in a while. And the only thing that we're passing that's an exemption was the HERO Act for veterans. There's the exemption that's going to be adopted, and that will go into play if it gets passed starting July 1st for the veterans.
5: The Holbrook Special and Annual Town Meeting will begin at 7:15 at the Holbrook Middle High School Auditorium. The state's unemployment rate held at 4.7% in April, nearly half a percentage point higher than the national rate, but employers here added 8,500 jobs last month, according to state officials. The Executive Office of Labor and Workforce Development also revised the estimated increase in jobs during March to 7,200, after that figure was originally reported at 6,800. The construction, education, and health services and professional and business services jobs were up in April, where jobs were down last month in information, manufacturing, and financial activities. Massachusetts had added about 21,600 payroll jobs since September of 2025. The Labor Office noted, but data posted on the state's website also shows jobs here are up only by 1,500 since April of 2025. A public trout stalking event was held in Sunset Lake in Braintree. WATD's Christian Matry has more.
7: The Massachusetts Division of Fisheries and Wildlife recently held a trout stalking event at Sunset Lake in Braintree. Mass Wildlife's Assistant Director of Fisheries, Todd Richards, explained the benefits of having residents introduce trout into the lake.
8: Yes, you normally would not have the opportunity to fish trout in Sunset Lake in Braintree, and so we're providing that opportunity. This is a statewide effort, yeah. We raise 450,000 pounds of trout a year at five hatcheries, and we stock them into more than 500 water bodies across the state.
7: Justin and Ben Norton showed up to the event with fishing poles.
9: We are. We're having a great time. Ben, what do you want to say anything about what we're doing?
10: I'm excited about, like, getting maybe a fish, maybe my first fish.
7: Just past noon, a truck carrying trout from one of the state's hatcheries arrived. Staff helped children fill their buckets with trout and dump them in the lake.
9: As far as you can.
10: Pasta?
9: Yep.
10: Right.
9: Two, three.
10: Oh! Nice!
9: Send them in the air.
7: This was one of many trout stocking events put on by Mass Wildlife this spring. Richards said that the trout raised in the state's hatcheries are stocked into over 500 different water bodies across Massachusetts. Reporting from Braintree, Christian Matry, WATD News.
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5: 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Time for traffic on the nines, and here is Audrey Constant.
12: Hi, Dan. Route 3 northbound is delay-free. Route 3 south, a lot of company between Route 18 and Derby Street. Expressway northbound, you're slow approaching Columbia Road. Expressway southbound, reduced speed at the Mass Ave curve and then again at the Seven Hill T station. 95 north, you've got increasing volume at Route 93. 93 itself looks fine, as do Routes 24, 44, 495. And no delays at the Sagamore and Bourne Bridges. Back to you, Dan.
5: Thank you so much, Audrey. The Registry of Motor Vehicles is alerting residents to a new text scam. The RMV says that the texts are being sent notifying the recipient that they owe money for driving infraction fines and are directed by a link to a fraudulent website to make a payment. Officials say that the Registry of Motor Vehicles does not send text messages requesting payment for tolls, tickets for driving infractions, or any unpaid balances. Anyone receiving such a text is urged to delete it. Motorists should only use the official RMV website, mass.gov/RMV. The App Drivers Union received official recognition, making it the first union in the country to represent rideshare drivers, something Governor Maura Healey called one of the many historic firsts from Massachusetts.
13: Oh, going back to 1775, when we stood up for our rights and started a revolution, we're looking across at the 54th Regiment. They're the black soldiers who stood up for their freedom in the Civil War, the right to vote, health care, the right to equality. This all happened in Massachusetts. So I think it's absolutely right that here in Massachusetts, we have the largest ever private sector union organized in decades. It's huge. This hasn't happened since 1941. So together, you guys are writing a new chapter here in Massachusetts. I am proud to stand with you.
5: This was celebrated with a rally at the State House yesterday, where April Verrett, president of the Service Employees International Union, or SEIU, said this shows the strength workers can have even against large corporations.
14: This fight, you, my friends, was never just about an app. This has been and will continue to be a fight for dignity. For years, drivers were told that they weren't really workers. Just independent contractors, whatever the hell that means. Replaceable, disposable, on their own. Meanwhile, these so-called independent contractors carried billion-dollar platforms on their backs while they struggled to survive. But drivers had a different vision. They said, nah, not today. They called BS. Should I just say it? They said bull. Bull. Because workers deserve dignity. The dignity full-time work can actually pay the rent and put groceries on the table.
5: The App Drivers Union is now certified to represent 70,000 Massachusetts rideshare drivers. The Norwell Select Board will be conducting a reorganization at tonight's meeting.
15: To this time of year, after elections have happened, and just annually, the Select Board will reorganize. So they'll kind of shift around who's going to be the chair and the vice chair and the clerk on the board. So all of that will happen this year.
5: Town Administrator Darlene Sullivan tells WATD News that will be followed by an audit report.
15: So we have our FY25 audit. We usually have this exit interview usually around February or March, but we're a little delayed in having them come in, but they're coming in today just to kind of go over, or this evening, to go over the audit and some of the wins and various different things that they've wanted to discuss. We had no management report. It was a nice, clean audit, so it should be a good meeting and a good update for the board. And then we'll jump right into this year's audit. We start in June, and we usually finish by the end of December 31st.
5: Tonight's Select Board meeting will be called to order at 7 o'clock, and that'll be at Norwell Town Hall. Taking a look at sports, Michael Harris II had four hits, including a two-run home run, and Matt Olson added another two-run homer as the Atlanta Braves held on to beat the Red Sox 7-6 last night at Fenway Park. The Sox had an early 2-0 lead and later a 5-4 lead, but the Braves came back and took a 7-4 lead going into the bottom of the ninth. The Sox had a two-run single closing the gap within one run, but a ground out ended the threat and the game. The Red Sox and Braves go at it again tonight at 6:45. Connelly Early takes the mound for the Red Sox. New England Revolution goalie Matt Turner has been selected as a member of the U.S. men's national team in the upcoming World Cup soccer matches. Turner was named to the team yesterday, along with Massachusetts native Miles Robinson, who plays for FC Cincinnati. The U.S. men's national team announced its roster yesterday for the World Cup series. Gillette Stadium, rebranded as Boston Stadium for the series, is hosting the seven tournament games beginning June 13th. Celtics head coach Joe Mazzulla was named the NBA's Coach of the Year yesterday. He led the team to a 56-win season. Bill Fitch was Boston's last NBA Coach of the Year back in 1980. South Shore weather with meteorologist Josh Nichols next on WATD. 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
17: Across Greater Boston, the Metro South and the South Shore, some high clouds filtering out the sun right now. Only our coastal extremities are coolest, with temperatures at places like the tip of the Hull Peninsula and up into Rockport into the mid-70s. In the meantime, inland, we are into the low 80s, and we should end up into the mid-80s for a top temp this afternoon. Coming up for tonight, the high clouds will exit and the sky will clear. Temperatures will be dropping back into the mid-50s. For tomorrow, plan on sunshine followed by increasing clouds. There could be a couple of spotty showers developing into the afternoon. A high temperature near 70 with a northerly breeze. On Friday, look for a mixture of clouds and sunshine. And again, an isolated shower is not out of the question. High temperatures will be into the upper 60s away from the immediate coast. On Saturday, plan on some showers in the morning, some partial sun for the afternoon. High temperatures will be into the mid-60s. Sunday's mostly sunny with highs in the upper 60s. For the WATD Midday Report, I'm meteorologist Josh Nichols.
5: 82 degrees at the weather station, WATD. 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
5: Stocks are hanging near their records as oil prices fall. The S&P 500 slipped 0.2 of a percentage point from its all-time high set the day before. The Dow Jones Industrial Average rose 172 points, and the Nasdaq Composite fell 0.3 of a percentage point. Bath & Body Works and Abercrombie & Fitch both rallied after becoming the latest companies to deliver stronger profit reports for the start of 2026 than analysts expected. That's even though U.S. consumers have been getting more discouraged about inflation. Stocks of oil and gas companies fell after the price of Brent crude dropped more than 3%. Treasury yields eased. The Dow Jones Industrial Average is up 182 points at 50,644, the NASDAQ down 50 points at 26,606, and the S&P 500 down 8 points at 7,512. 82 degrees at the weather station, WATD. 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I'm Dan McCready. On behalf of the entire WATD News team, thank you so much for listening. 12:19, and now back to Audrey Constant right here on 95.9 WATD.
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95.9 WATD, Bruce Hornsby across the river. Bruce Hornsby, 6'4". His son, Keith Hornsby, also 6'4". A former Dallas Mavericks player. Lots of talent in that family. 83 degrees right now in Marshfield. It's the Brothers Johnson. Here's Stomp on WATD.

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Hello there, I'm Audrey Constant. Have you seen our pet of the week? His name is Gray. He's a five-year-old pit bull mix. He's got a heart full of love and eyes that will just melt your heart. And all he wants to do is just snuggle and be your pal. What a cutie pie he is. And if you want to find out more about the WATD Pet of the Week, Gray, go to 959WATD.com and click on Pet of the Week.

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95.9 WATD, home to us from the Boys of Dungeon Lane, which is out on Friday, new album from Paul McCartney. And there he is with his pal Ringo on WATD. Paul McCartney got a turn.

0: 84 in June, Ringo 86 in July. I bet they didn't see that coming years ago when they were just young whippersnappers that they'd have a new hit record in their 80s. It is 83 degrees right now in Marshfield. I'm Audrey Constant, and here is Josh Nichols.
1: More toasty times to talk about here for this afternoon across Greater Boston, the Metro South, and the South Shore. We'll look for a mixture of clouds and sunshine with temperatures into the mid-80s away from our coastal extremities. Coming up for tonight, we'll find a mainly clear sky developing. Overnight lows will be into the upper 50s. Sunshine will give way to increasing clouds for tomorrow. There could be a spot shower later into the afternoon. The high temperature near 70. And then as we go through your Thursday night, it's mostly cloudy. The overnight low temperature near 50. On Friday, plan on a blend of clouds and sun. A spot shower, not out of the question, but probably more the exception rather than the rule. Highs will be into the upper 60s. On Saturday, it's partly sunny. There'll be showers in the morning. Highs in the mid-60s. For WATD, I'm meteorologist Josh Nichols.
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2: Sunday, Monday, botchy days. 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

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Good afternoon. It is 105. I'm Audrey Constant. So hopefully we're not going to have rain every single weekend from now on. Going to tell you about a fun carnival coming up. 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

0: 95.9 WATD, fellow New Englander Ray LaMontagne from Nashua, New Hampshire. They're strong enough. On WATD, it is 118. I'm Audrey Constant. So in Attleboro, La Salette Shrine will host its annual Spring Carnival Family Festival. It's happening tomorrow through Sunday, and it's a Fiesta Shows carnival, so you know it's a good one. You can enjoy all the carnival rides that you love, enjoy the fair food, the treats, live entertainment, maybe get yourself some cotton candy. Find out more at LaSaletteAttleboroShrine.org. 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Chance of a thunderstorm before the day is over today, 80s. Tonight, storms are possible. Tomorrow, some sun and clouds, late day showers in the 70s. Right now, it's 84 in Marshfield at WATD.
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0: 95.9 WATD. It's level 42, something about you. I'm Audrey Constant. Happening on Saturday, the Walnut Hill Garden Club will hold a plant sale. Riley Hall, 17th Silver Street in Hanover. You can shop for perennials, specialty plants, shrubs, and other beautiful plants. Proceeds will be used for civic beautification programs and projects that benefit the town of Hanover. And you never know, you might just see our good friend Lisa Azizi in there. I have a hunch she might be there. It's happening this Saturday, 9 a.m. You can check out more at the Walnut Hill Garden Club on Facebook. 84 degrees right now in Marshfield. Coming your way next, we've got John Shea. He's got his local track on WATD. Seatbelts.
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11: Thank you. Happy Wednesday. The local artist for today is Lainey Dione. Lainey Dione hails from Smithfield, Rhode Island, studied at Berklee College of Music, and plays many shows here on the South Shore, including this coming Sunday. 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This is called Old Enough from Lainey Dione. 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

0: 95.9 WATD, Sam Fender and Olivia Dean. That is Rain Me In on WATD. Huge hit for those two over in the United Kingdom. Number one for 12 consecutive weeks. 84 degrees right now in Marshfield. 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Here's meteorologist Josh Nichols.
1: More toasty times to talk about here for this afternoon across Greater Boston, the Metro South, and the South Shore. We'll look for a mixture of clouds and sunshine with temperatures into the mid-80s away from our coastal extremities. Coming up for tonight, we'll find a mainly clear sky developing. Overnight lows will be into the upper 50s. Sunshine will give way to increasing clouds for tomorrow. There could be a spot shower later into the afternoon. The high temperature near 70. And then as we go through your Thursday night, it's mostly cloudy. The overnight low temperature near 50. On Friday, plan on a blend of clouds and sun. A spot shower, not out of the question, but probably more the exception rather than the rule. Highs will be into the upper 60s. On Saturday, it's partly sunny. There'll be showers in the morning. Highs in the mid-60s. For WATD, I'm meteorologist Josh Nichols.
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The MSPCA Angel in Boston is going to hold a fee-free adoption event for some of their animals. We're going to tell you all the details coming up on WATD.

0: 95.9 WATD, Gone Too Soon. It's Amy Winehouse. Back to Black on WATD. It is 2:21. I'm Audrey Constant. MSPCA Angel announced earlier today they will hold a fee-free adoption event for all dogs 6 months and older at all of their locations. Boston, Cape Cod, Salem, Methuen, Nevins Farm. 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Lots of good boys and lots of good girls there. It's 84 degrees right now in Marshfield, WATD weather. We've got a chance of a storm before the day is over. Tonight, thunderstorms are likely. Then tomorrow, some sun and clouds, late day showers in the 70s. Right now, it's 84 in Marshfield at WATD.
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95.9 WATD. 83 degrees right now in Marshfield. We've got Quinn Kelly coming your way at 3 today. I think he's out getting some ice cream right now, so he'll be here shortly. Definitely a good day for ice cream. You're Steely Dan. Do it again on WATD.

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0: 95.9 WATD. Didn't Mick Jagger sound like he had a Boston accent in the Stars right there? From their 25th studio album, Foreign Tongues, which is due out July 10th. It's going to feature Paul McCartney, Steve Winwood, and Robert Smith of The Cure, among other guests. Looking forward to hearing more from them, Rolling Stones. It is 83 degrees right now in Marshfield. I'm Audrey Constant. Coming your way next at 3, we've got Quinn Kelly. He's got a great afternoon for you. News, weather, traffic, some great tunes. And he will be on the text line as well. 781-837-4900, brought to you by Auto Shine Auto Body in Abington and Braintree. Here's meteorologist Josh Nichols.
1: More toasty times to talk about here for this afternoon across Greater Boston, the Metro South, and the South Shore. We'll look for a mixture of clouds and sunshine with temperatures into the mid-80s away from our coastal extremities. Coming up for tonight, we'll find a mainly clear sky developing. Overnight lows will be into the upper 50s. Sunshine will give way to increasing clouds for tomorrow. There could be a spot shower later into the afternoon. The high temperature near 70. And then as we go through your Thursday night, it's mostly cloudy. The overnight low temperature near 50. On Friday, plan on a blend of clouds and sun. A spot shower, not out of the question, but probably more the exception rather than the rule. Highs will be into the upper 60s. On Saturday, it's partly sunny. There'll be showers in the morning. Highs in the mid-60s. For WATD, I'm meteorologist Josh Nichols.
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0: Cause I gotta have faith. I gotta have faith. Cause I gotta have faith. George Michael. Keep it the faith here at 95.9 WATD. Quinn Kelly with you. Welcome into the afternoon show. Ladies and gentlemen of the South Shore, nice to be back with you here on another beautiful early, late spring afternoon. 83 degrees outside here at Broadcast House. It's an absolutely gorgeous day. We're having fun here in studio. We're going to keep the tunes rolling for you all afternoon long. You want to say hello, you want to get a request in, you can do so on the WATD text line, sponsored by AutoShine Autobody in Abington and Braintree, 781-837-4900, that's 781-837-4900. We'll have meteorologist Josh Nichols with us later on in the afternoon. I'll have your weather updates until then. We also have your traffic updates on the nines all throughout the show. We're going to start right there. Get our first look out at the road conditions here as we enter commute time on this hump day Wednesday. We begin on Route 3. We're on the southbound side. You're dealing with about a 5-minute delay from the Braintree split down to Derby Street. Once you get through the lane drop, no other issues until you get to about 3A in Kingston. A little bit slow from there down to Route 44. Just a minor delay. No issues beyond that. And everything looks good coming back on the northbound side of things. You'll have a little bit of trouble getting on to Route 3 northbound if you're coming up 6 westbound, very slow for a good few miles stretch leading up to the Sagamore Bridge. But once you're on, you're moving. Looking at the ride on the expressway, 15 minutes stop-and-go traffic from the Braintree split to Freeport Street, then another 5 on your drive from the Mass Pike into the O'Neill Tunnel. Southbound side coming out of the tunnel, you are very, very heavy right now. 20 to 25-minute delays to get down to Freeport Street, and you're looking at 5 minutes of backup Granite Ave to the Braintree split. 93 northbound side, not really dealing with too many issues out there. Everything looking good in that direction. The southbound side, though, has got some buildup. Braintree split to Route 24, going to take you an extra 5 minutes. Looking at the ride on 95, no issues northbound. Southbound side, largely free and clear as well. You'll start hitting traffic as you get down towards Mansfield. 495 to 152 is all jammed up. No issues on 24 northbound. Southbound, a couple of slow patches out there. 93 to the Horse Bridge is dragging, and down in Raynham, 495 to 140, a little bit slow as well. Looking at the ride on Route 44, we've got an accident there, a couple of accidents, in fact, on the westbound side. You are all jammed up, 58 in Carver, down to 105 in Middleboro. Extremely slow through there. Expect that to take you an extra 15 minutes or so working around those accidents. Eastbound side, you've got some traffic in the area of the accidents just past 105. You're also dealing with a really slow ride up to 105 as you come off the rotary there in Middleboro. I'm Quinn Kelly. That is your traffic report. We'll get you updated again in just about 10 minutes here. So we keep things rolling on the afternoon show with Quinn Kelly here on 95.9 WATD.
1: Hello, this is Duncan Gray of Eldred's Auctioneers and Appraisers and host of the Eldred's Antique Hour. 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

0: Dreaming with a Broken Heart, John Mayer here, 95.9 WATD. Quinn Kelly with you. It's 319. We're headed back out to the roadways. Get you an updated look at the traffic report. 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Route 3 southbound. Braintree split down to Derby Street is jammed up. You've got 5-minute delays through that stretch. Then as you get down to 3A in Duxbury, you're going to start hitting some traffic again. You've got a pretty heavy patch for just a short burst, but slow down from 3A in Duxbury to 44. Beyond that, everything looks good. You've got quite a bit of traffic coming up Route 6 westbound as you look to come over the Sagamore Bridge backed up, stretching all the way back to Forestdale Road. Very slow from there up to the bridge. And once you get on to Route 3 northbound, you're not going to deal with any issues coming up, making your way back up towards Braintree and the city. Looking at the ride on the expressway, northbound 15-minute delays from the Braintree split to Freeport Street. Stop and go throughout, and you've got another 5 on your drive, Mass Pike into the O'Neill Tunnel. Southbound on the expressway, 15-minute delays down to Freeport Street coming out of the tunnel. And then you'll also hit some traffic once you get to Granite Ave, about a 5-minute delay from there to the Braintree split. 93 northbound side. Not dealing with really too much traffic out there right now. Everything looking largely pretty good. It's the southbound side that's jammed up. We've got a crash now in Braintree nearby Route 37. We're currently dealing with about 15-minute delays from the Braintree split to Route 24. We'll keep you posted. That crash just coming across the wire now. No issues northbound on 95. Southbound side moving right along until you get down towards Mansfield. 495 to 152 is jammed up. 24 northbound free and clear. Southbound side sluggish. 93 to the Horse Bridge, then slow from 495 down to 140. Looking at the ride on Route 44, those multiple accidents on the westbound side are creating quite a bit of havoc. It is extremely slow from 58 and Carver all the way down to 105. Once you hit 105, things do open up there on the westbound side. You will see a little bit more traffic in between 495 and Route 24. On the eastbound side, you've got a few mile delay coming up to 105, and then you are slow as you navigate through those accidents out there. It looks like we've got 3 separate on the westbound side, but that is starting to affect the traffic pattern on the eastbound side as well. I'm Quinn Kelly. That is your traffic report. We'll keep you updated on those crashes on 44 as soon as we get more information. Right now, we are going to take a peek at the weather as we are looking into the afternoon and holding out with the potential for some hit-or-miss afternoon showers and thunderstorms could be rolling in tonight. That'll linger into the evening as temperatures will drop down into the low 60s, maybe even the high 50s overnight tonight. Tomorrow, bringing some spotty afternoon showers in. Daily high going to be up in the low 70s. Should be a perfect day tomorrow until that rain rolls in. Same story on Friday. Spotty afternoon showers coming in again. Temperatures not quite as high. Looking at temps in the high 60s and then rain in the forecast throughout the weekend. We'll have Josh Nichols joining us in just a little bit here. He'll give you a fuller breakdown of the weekend ahead. Right now, we are sitting at 82 degrees outside of Broadcast House here in Marshfield. Quinn Kelly with you on the afternoon show. Again, that's your traffic and weather brought to you by the South Shore YMCA. We're jumping right back into the music next.
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0: Toto with Rosanna here at 95.9 WATD. Quinn Kelly with you. You know where to find me, folks. You want to get any requests in? Just like that one. That came off the WATD text line. 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You just send those in. Say hello. Let me know how you're doing today, or let me know what you'd like to hear. Quinn Kelly with you till 6 o'clock tonight. We'll preview what's to come in our WATD talk block in just a little bit. We're coming up with traffic next here on 95.9 WATD.
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0: Quinn Kelly with you here, 95.9 WATD. Let's jump back out to the roadways, get you an updated look at the traffic report. Starting here on Route 3, we're on the southbound side. You're still looking at about a five-minute delay from the Braintree split down to Derby Street. Past the lane drop, things open up, no other issues. Until you get down near Long Pond Road, you've got a little bit of traffic in between Samoset Street and Long Pond Road on the southbound side. Flying from there all the way down towards the Cape. We've got extended traffic on Route 6 westbound from Forestdale Road up to the Sagamore Bridge is slow. Once you get over, though, onto Route 3, you've got no issues on the northbound side at all. Everything cruising right along all the way up into Braintree. The expressway northbound is jammed up. 15-minute delays from the split to Freeport Street. 10 minutes of stop-and-go traffic from the Mass Pike into the O'Neill Tunnel. Southbound side, 15-minute delays out of the tunnel down to Freeport Street, and then 10-minute stop-and-go from the Ponset Circle to the Braintree split. Still working on that accident out there in Braintree nearby Route 37 on 93 southbound. You're seeing extended delays there. 10 minutes backed up. Braintree split to Route 24. The northbound side, just a couple minutes slow from 95 to Route 24. Looking at the ride on 95, no issues northbound. Southbound side, still looking pretty good as you come down until you get into about Foxborough. Once you hit 140, you'll be slow to 152, 5 minutes or so on your delay there. No issues northbound on 24. Southbound side, 93 to the Horse Bridge is sluggish. 5 minute delays in Raynham, 495 to 140. And we are looking out at that situation on Route 44 where things are still very, very heavy on the westbound side. Two accidents still coming up the works. You're looking at 15 to 20 minute delays from 58 and Carver down to 105. Things do open up once you hit 105. This is again on the westbound side of 44. Once you get past 495, though, you've got some traffic on your way towards 24, rolling through Middleborough and towards Raynham, very slow for a short stretch there. Eastbound side's got a lot of traffic around the accident as well. You're going to start hitting it about 2 miles out from 105. It'll be slow from 2 miles out to 2 miles past. A good stretch there, really slowing you down on 44 eastbound. I'm Quinn Kelly. That is your traffic report. We're getting right back into the music here. Listen to 95.9 WATD, folks. Don't forget, Red Sox are also in action this evening. We'll tell you more about that coming up. So do not, well, I should say you should expect, a little bit of extra traffic in the area of Fenway Park before and after the game. We've got Lauren Brannigan for you now. Coming up, we've got the latest from the Pirate himself, Kenny Chesney, right here on 95.9 WATD.

0: Chris, Kenny Chesney, carry on here on 95.9 WATD. The latest from Kenny. Quinn Kelly with you. You're listening to the afternoon show here, 95.9 WATD. It's time to head back out to the roads, get you an updated look at the traffic report. 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It's a Spring Heirloom Plant Sale. Route 3, southbound side. Braintree splits to Route 18, just a couple minutes delayed now early on in your ride on Route 3. Once you get through Weymouth, you're cruising until you hit 139. You've got some heavy traffic just after 139 on your way down to Route 14 in Duxbury. Another patch from 3A in Kingston down to 44, and then past Samoset Street, slow to Long Pond Road. So intermittent traffic dotting the whole southbound ride of Route 3. Looking at the ride on the northbound side, well, before you get there, westbound on Route 6, a couple miles back up, trying to get over the Sagamore Bridge. Once you get onto Route 3 northbound, though, not dealing with any traffic. It is smooth sailing the whole way through, right up until you get just about to the Braintree split. There is an accident as you make your approach to the Braintree split, so a little bit heavy right in that immediate area. The expressway northbound, 10-minute delays, Braintree split to Freeport Street, 10-minute stop and go from the Mass Pike into the O'Neill Tunnel as well. Southbound side, you've got 10-minute delays from the tunnel outbound to Freeport Street, and then 15 minutes of backup from the Ponset Circle to the Braintree split. 93 northbound, a little bit slow in Canton, 95 to 24, heavier on the southbound side, 10-minute delays from the Braintree split to Route 24. Looking at the ride on 95, no issues northbound, southbound. You're still cruising right along until you get to down into Foxborough. You do have some extended delays there, 5 minutes of backup from 140 to 152. 24 northbound, free and clear. Southbound side, slow early in your ride. 93 down to Harrison Boulevard, and then 5 minute delays from 495 to 140. And we are still looking at a messy situation on 44 westbound side. You are heavy traffic from the from 58 and Carver all the way down to 105. One of the accidents has been cleared away, but still working around another there on 44 westbound. Things do open up once you get past 105. You will see some further traffic between 495 and 24. On the eastbound side of things, you've got a good couple mile backup leading to and just beyond 105 as you work around that accident as well. But things shake loose pretty quickly there. I'm Quinn Kelly. That is your traffic report. We're going to turn things over now to our meteorologist, Josh Nichols. He's with us this afternoon. Josh is standing by with your updated look at the forecast. Here's Josh.
1: More toasty times to talk about here for this afternoon across Greater Boston, the Metro South, and the South Shore. We'll look

0: for a mixture of clouds and sunshine with temperatures into the mid-80s away from our coastal extremities. Coming up for tonight, we'll find a mainly clear sky developing. Overnight lows will be into the upper 50s. Sunshine will give way to increasing clouds for tomorrow. There could be a spot shower later into the afternoon. The high temperature near 70. And then as we go through your Thursday night, it's mostly cloudy. The overnight low temperature near 50. On Friday, plan on a blend of clouds and sun. A spot shower, not out of the question, but probably more the exception rather than the rule. Highs will be into the upper 60s. On Saturday, it's partly sunny. There'll be showers in the morning. Highs in the mid-60s. For WATD, I'm meteorologist Josh Nichols.
1: Thanks so much, Josh. We are looking at 82 degrees outside a broadcast house here in Marshfield as we tick towards 353. Boy, I'm jumping ahead of myself. 353 here on the South Shore. If we are getting ready to close up our first hour together, not our last. We still got 2 hours left in the program, so don't forget to send in requests to the WATD text line, sponsored by AutoShine Auto Body in Abington and Braintree, 781-837-4900. All right, that's your traffic and weather. It's brought to you by Plymouth Patuxent Museums. 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
1: 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We've got the ABC National News on the way next, plus we've got Tom Gorman with your local news update, getting you squared away with everything going on here on the South Shore, everything that you need to know. 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
1: I'm Michelle Franzen. In Washington State, recovery efforts continue for paper mill workers missing after a chemical tank rupture south of Olympia. ABC's Melissa Adan is in Longview.
2: So at this point, 9 employees remain unaccounted for, and search efforts are really dire. Officials just telling us moments ago this is a recovery operation. What we've learned from officials is because of this chemical tank that ruptured, they're saying that there's still about 90,000 gallons worth of this hazardous chemical inside that could be really detrimental, of course, to the first responders.
1: New concerns over stalled talks between the U.S. and Iran. President Trump says Iran wants to make a deal. Iran state media says Iranian leaders sent a memo to the U.S. that Iran would continue to patrol the Strait of Hormuz. Uganda has closed off its border with the Democratic Republic of Congo as it works to slow the Ebola outbreak. In the U.S., the CDC issuing an urgent alert to recruit personnel who can screen for Ebola symptoms at key airports. This is ABC News. In Los Angeles, it's sentencing day for the fifth and final defendant involved in the 2023 overdose death of Friends star Matthew Perry.
3: In a court filing heading into today's sentencing for Kenneth Iwamasa, prosecutors told the judge Iwamasa, as Matthew Perry's friend since 1992 and his personal assistant, he was aware that Perry had suffered from drug addiction, saying, quote, rather than help Mr. Perry maintain his sobriety, Iwamasa became his enabler and drug supplier, end quote. Iwamasa administered the fatal dose of ketamine before Perry was found dead in his hot tub. Alex Stone, ABC News, Los Angeles.
1: A change of leadership for the Minneapolis Police Department. Chief Brian O'Hara resigned from his position Tuesday night following reports he interfered with an investigation into alleged sexual misconduct with city employees. 5 people have been found inside a narrow cave in Laos. A rescue group from Thailand is spearheading the operation. They've been there for about a week. Michelle Franzen, ABC News.
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7: It's 4:02 and 82 degrees on the South Shore. 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Good afternoon. I'm Tom Gorman. Thank you for joining us, and here's what's happening. Brockton firefighters have brought under control a house fire. The fire was reported at about 45 minutes ago at 12 Vesey Street. Heavy fire was showing from the second floor of the home when firefighters arrived. They were able to contain the flames. All occupants safely escaped. Firefighters are now overhauling and checking for hot spots. Norwell's Government Study Committee will be coming before the Select Board for a website discussion tonight.
8: So the Government Study Committee, they've been hard at work, and they would like to come in this evening and just talk about either website and I think also touching upon just communication, you know, to the residents and maybe better ways that we could do that for our residents. So they want to come in and maybe give some suggestions or opinions or maybe ask some questions. So that'll be a good discussion this evening.
7: Town Administrator Darlene Sullivan tells WATD News there will also be updates to the committee handbook.
8: We have a board and committee handbook, and we do kind of look at that and kind of make updates or dates or tweaks here and there. So we've looked at the reappointment section and various sections within there. So the Select Board's going to just have a discussion. We made a couple of updates to it in that section. So they're going to review and discuss what we've done, and they'll either vote to say, yep, we'll move forward and we'll keep those edits, so they might even add a few more. So I think they just wanted a little bit more chair involvement from the boards and committees before reappointments are made. So that's the type of edits that we made.
7: The Norwell Select Board meeting will be called to order at 7 tonight at Norwell Town Hall. A Randolph man was indicted yesterday by a federal grand jury for drug trafficking. 32-year-old Tavon Harper is facing charges of possession with intent to distribute fentanyl, cocaine, and MDMA, and possession of a firearm as part of a drug trafficking crime. U.S. Attorney Leah Foley says that on February 25th in Holbrook, police found Harper with drugs and a Glock pistol, along with ammunition and over $1,000 in cash. He will be charged in court at a later date. If convicted, Harper faces up to 20 years in prison. The Plymouth Select Board recently met with the Planning Board in the joint meeting to hear details about a redevelopment plan for the former Benny's Department Store site at 179 Court Street. Assistant Town Manager Lauren Landon explains.
4: It was a conceptual presentation by a development group for redevelopment at 179 Court Street, commonly known as Benny's Plaza. The proposed concept there would be in the back portion of the site where the primary structure used to be, or still is, I should say, redeveloping into a senior living community. This would include a spectrum of care from assisted living, memory care, dementia care. The Piappi's liquor store would remain, and then there would be two smaller scale mixed use complexes up at the front, approximately 4,000 square feet in floor area, with the concept there is commercial space on the ground floor with residential apartments over above. And that would include some level of inclusionary housing for affordable homes as well, or they could be rentals.
7: The proposal is in the early stages.
4: Very conceptual right now. Continued conversations will take place with the community, the select board, planning board, and the village steering committees that are in the area. So we're looking forward to continued conversations there.
7: The former Benny's Plaza 7-acre site is just north of downtown Plymouth. Benny's department store closed back in 2017. Holbrook will be holding a special and annual town meeting tonight with 20 articles on the annual town meeting warrant.
6: Well, I think like anything, our town meeting tonight is primarily focused on the fiscal year 27 operating budget and really the financial and infrastructure articles that are needed to keep the town operating and moving forward. We do have a capital request that's about $5 million, but we do break that out from prior years when the town wasn't as stable, things weren't getting done, that we've refocused some of that money to be able to put it into projects that need to get done. So that will probably be one of the bigger conversations. But overall, we have a $57.7 million budget, which represents about 4.5% increase over last year, and that's mostly driven by non-discretionary costs. It's happening in every town from Massachusetts facing, education, employee, health insurance, public safety corrections, and obligations and assessments. That's what's driving the budget. But what we are in the town of Holbrook, unlike many of the towns that are having to have overrides, the positive in Holbrook remains that we're very stable in our financial position. We have a strong free cash, healthy stabilization funds, strong excess levy capacity. There's no override being proposed, and there's no layoffs or service reduction. So we do feel like we're positioned in a very good way moving into fiscal year 27, and it's because we've been very fiscally responsible with how we're building out these budgets.
7: There will be 8 articles on the special town meeting warrant tonight. Town Administrator Ann Mahoney tells WATD News they will be conducted with standard protocols in place.
6: It's going to be standard like we've done before. We haven't introduced any new technologies that might be happening in the future where we might introduce clickers or things like that to be able to vote that way, but that tonight will be the same way we've done it in the past. And, what we're really looking to do is we're trying to plan ahead and be responsible for the budgeting for the town of Holbrook. I'm working with the town accountant right now to start building forecasting for the budgets and the FinCom. So when we're doing this, we can have a look back and a look forward on things. So I don't really see any major controversial items coming up tonight, and it just focuses on routine financial and infrastructure planning for the town.
7: The Holbrook special and annual town meeting will begin at 7:15 tonight at the Holbrook Middle High School Auditorium. A public trout stocking event was held recently at Sunset Lake in Braintree. WATD's Christian Maitrey has more.
9: The Massachusetts Division of Fisheries and Wildlife recently held a trout stocking event at Sunset Lake in Braintree. Mass Wildlife's Assistant Director of Fisheries, Todd Richards, explained the benefits of having residents introduce trout into the lake.
10: Yes, you normally would not have the opportunity to fish trout in Sunset Lake in Braintree, and so we're providing that opportunity. This is a statewide effort. Yeah, we raise 450,000 pounds of trout a year at 5 hatcheries, and we stock them into more than 500 water bodies across the state.
9: Justin and Ben Norton showed up to the event with fishing poles.
11: We are. We're having a great time. Ben, what do you want to say anything about what we're doing?
12: I'm excited about, getting maybe a fish, maybe my first fish.
9: Just past noon, a truck carrying trout from one of the state's hatcheries arrived. Staff helped children fill their buckets with trout and dump them in the lake.
11: As far as you can.
12: Toss
11: them?
12: Yep. All right.
11: Toss
12: them and all.
11: One, two, three.
9: This was one of many trout stocking events put on by Mass Wildlife this spring. Richards said that the trout raised in the state's hatcheries are stocked into over 500 different water bodies across Massachusetts. Reporting from Braintree, Christian Maitrey, WATD News.
7: Okay. And WATD News Time is coming up to 4:10. Traffic is next.
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7: 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Let's check on that afternoon commute now with Quinn Kelly.
14: Thanks very much, Tom. We start here on Route 3 southbound side, where you do have a little bit of buildup from the Braintree split to Route 18. Only going to slow you down a couple of moments. Once you get through that section, things do open up until you get down near 3A in Duxbury. About a mile or two out from 3A in Duxbury, you'll start to hit some slowdowns again. You're slow from there to Route 44, maybe a five-minute delay in that stretch. No other issues beyond that. Northbound side of things on Route 3, well, you will have some trouble getting over the Sagamore Bridge if you're coming off the Cape. Once you're onto Route 3 northbound, no issues until you get up near the Bergen Parkway. From there to the Braintree split, a little bit slow. That accident we saw earlier has cleared away, but largely everything looking pretty good on the northbound ride. Expressway northbound, 10-minute delays. Braintree split to Freeport Street, then another 5 on your drive, Mass Pike into the O'Neill Tunnel. Southbound side coming out of the tunnel down to Freeport Street, you've got 15 minutes of heavy traffic. You're also looking at 15 minutes of stop-and-go traffic from the Ponset Circle to the Braintree split. 93 northbound in Canton is jammed up. 5-minute delays, 95 to 24. Southbound side, you're working through a couple minutes of traffic from the Braintree split to Route 24. No issues right now northbound on 95. Southbound side, things are very heavy until you get to 93, and then once you come down 93 to Neponset Street, just a few minutes delayed at the moment coming down through Canton into Norwood. You've also got 5 minutes of backup from 140 down to 152. 24 northbound is free and clear. Southbound side, 93 to Harrison Boulevard, slow. 5-minute delays in Raynham, 495 to 140. And then looking at the ride on 44, we are still dealing with some heavy traffic there. We've got another accident out there waiting to be cleared away on 44 westbound. The entire stretch from 58 in Carver to 105 in Middleboro is very, very slow. Things do open up once you get past that. Eastbound side of things, not nearly as bad. You do have some traffic around the area of the accident just past 105. Tom will tell you more, but the Red Sox are in action this evening, so being mindful of some increased traffic in the area of Fenway Park later on tonight. I'm Quinn Kelly. That is your traffic report. Back to you, Tom.
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7: In sports, the Red Sox wrap up their series with the Atlanta Braves tonight at Fenway Park. Connelly Early is the starting pitcher. The game begins at 6:45. The Sox were edged by the Braves 7-6 last night. The Red Sox had an early 2-0 lead and later led 5-4, but the Braves came back and took a 7-4 lead going into the bottom of the ninth inning. The Red Sox scored 2 runs to close the gap to within 1 run, but the threat ended on a ground out. New England Revolution goalie Matt Turner has been named to the U.S. men's national team for the upcoming World Cup soccer matches. The U.S. team announced this roster yesterday. Gillette Stadium, rebranded as Boston Stadium for the series, is hosting 7 games beginning on June 13th. And Celtics head coach Joe Mazzulla was named the NBA Coach of the Year yesterday. Mazzulla led the Celts to a 56-win season this year. That's a look at sports. 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
19: Some toasty times to be sure here this afternoon across Greater Boston, the Metro South, and the South Shore. Stoughton had a high temperature of 86, made it up to 87 in Hingham. 84 was the high in Marshfield, 83 in Mansfield. Some of the clouds around may release an isolated shower into this evening. Then later tonight, look for a clearing sky. Temperatures will be dropping back into the upper 50s. For your Thursday, we'll see sunshine through mid-morning, then an increase in clouds, and there could be a couple of pop-up showers or even an isolated thunderstorm into the afternoon. It's not going to be as warm, the high temperature into the low 70s with a northerly breeze. Coming up for Thursday night, an isolated shower early on will be followed by some clearing, the overnight low temperature near 50. We'll look for sunshine and clouds mixed for Friday, highs of the upper 60s. Some showers around with the disturbance on Saturday morning, then some partial sun for Saturday afternoon, but it's going to be cool, the high near 60. For WATD, I'm meteorologist Josh Nichols.
7: Thank you, Josh. Right now here on the South Shore, we have partly sunny skies and it's 82 degrees. At 4:16, that's a look at the latest news. We'll be back again at 5. I'm Tom Gorman on the South Shore's news station. Now let's turn things back over to Quinn Kelly here on 95.9 WATD.
14: How are you doing today, Tom?
7: Good, thanks. How are you this afternoon?
14: I'm not too bad. Another beauty out there.
7: It is. Kind of humid, but
14: a little bit humid.
7: Nice.
14: Yeah. We're at the point in the year where I think we can start complaining. You know, but the nice day. It's too nice. Too nice of a day out there. Yep. We don't like it anymore.
7: We'll be watching those dew points.
14: That's right. The UV index.
7: Yeah,
14: exactly. Tom, were you a Muppets / Sesame Streets fan?
7: A little bit, I was. Yeah.
14: Did you have a favorite? Favorite character?
7: Not really.
14: No, you just like them all? Equal opportunity enjoyer?
7: Exactly, yeah.
14: I like that.
7: What about you?
14: I think I had a few favorites. I was always partial, mostly because I think the name was so fun to say, but I loved Snuffleupagus. I think that was he was probably my favorite. Of the more regulars, I did like Big Bird, but Oscar the Grouch, something endearing about a guy who's just, you know, just a grouch. It's as simple as that. So I always liked
7: that. Was
14: him
7: his
14: too.
7: Lifestyle, just a plain old grouch.
14: Yeah, that's it. It's not a complicated man. Just, I'd be a grouch too if I was living in a trash bin.
7: I
14: can't imagine how many times he got unwanted trash thrown upon him, so I can appreciate
7: that. That would make me grouchy too.
14: Absolutely. So I liked him. But I saw that for the first time ever, they are opening up the Muppets Workshop. So they have the actual factory where they create all of the puppets in New York. And for the first time, they're opening it up to the public so you can go in and see. I think it's only a few guys that work on them, and they're master craftsmen. I don't know how many new puppets they really have to churn out. I imagine there's a certain amount of wear and tear with the ones that you see on Sesame Street every day. But they're opening up to the public. I thought this is pretty cool.
7: It is.
14: You get to go in there and see how it's all done. They've got real show props and different creations. So I thought, you know, oh, that sounds an awful lot of fun. But they're kind of guarding it from people, I think. $150 a pop to get in there.
7: Ooh.
14: That's pretty steep for a tour of a factory.
7: It is, yeah. I think that would limit a lot of people going there.
14: Yeah, I think that's probably turning me off from it.
7: Yeah.
14: I got to be honest. If I could stroll in, you know, I'm not saying I wouldn't pay a little bit, but $150, you could do a lot with $150.
7: That's a little steep.
14: It's a little steep. Yep. But you can go in, you can see a puppetry demonstration. It's definitely a one-of-a-kind kind of thing, so I can appreciate that, but I don't know. So much for, you know, we're opening it up to the public, and then not really, though.
7: Right,
14: not really. I mean, the select members of the public. But
20: I don't know. I'd be interested to see if they even have some of the old classics there, or if it's just kind of a demonstration to what they do with the puppet making. But it is, I do find puppetry in general really, really fascinating. I mean, they're very intricate. There's a lot that goes into
21: definitely
20: these.
21: There is.
20: You know, and
21: a lot of coordination with the movements and the voices.
20: It'd be a lot easier, I think, to just go animatronic with it.
21: Right.
20: I do love a good animatronic. I've professed my love to Stu Leonard's on this show before. I'll hit every button as I walk through that grocery store, see them all go. But old-fashioned puppet, that's pretty cool. So, anyways, if you're a Muppets fan, you can head down. I think it's in Queens. Yeah, in Queens, in New York City, you can go down and see it. So
21: bring a lot of cash.
20: Bring a lot of cash. Bring a lot of cash. Thanks, Tom. All right, we'll be headed back out to the roads and momentarily. We'll check back in with Tom coming up at 6 o'clock. We've got another traffic report. This one brought to you by... Nope, we're checking in with Tom at 5 o'clock and 6 o'clock, but we're not going to skip over that one. We've got another traffic report. 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Route 3 southbound, as we said, we've got a couple of minutes delay between the Braintree split and Route 18. Then once you make your way further south, just after 14 in Duxbury, traffic going to start up again. It'll take you down through 3A in Kingston. Slow ride through that stretch, a couple minutes delayed. Once you get through that, though, no other issues. Northbound side, you're going to have some trouble getting over the Sagamore Bridge, but once you're on to Route 3 northbound, not dealing with any slowdowns, everything free and clear all the way up to the Braintree split. The expressway northbound, clear it up a little bit as well. You've got still 10 minutes of stop-and-go traffic from the Braintree split to Freeport Street, but just a few extra moments on your drive now once you hit the Mass Pike, getting into the O'Neill Tunnel. Southbound side coming out of the tunnel, still heavy, 15 minutes stop-and-go down to Freeport Street, then another 10-minute delay from the Ponset Circle to the Braintree split. 93, northbound side in Canton. 5-minute delays, 95 to 24, so enveloping traffic between the Logan Express and the Braintree split as well. Southbound side, you got 5 minutes of backup from the split to Route 24. 95 northbound is free and clear. Southbound side, 5-minute delays in Canton. 93 to Neponset Street, same story once you get down into Foxboro. Slow 140 to 152. 24 northbound is free and clear. Southbound side, 93 to Harrison Boulevard, a little bit slow. 5-minute delays in Raynham, 495 to 140. And as we look at the ride on Route 44, we've got another accident out there now. Both on the westbound side, you are still extremely heavy from 58 in Carver down to 105 in Middleboro. Expect to see 10 to 15, maybe even 20 minutes added to your drive time over that stretch. Very slow from there to the rotary as well. Eastbound side, you've just got a few miles of buildup leading up to 105 and in the next mile or so after that intersection that is slow as you work around those accidents as well. Sox in action tonight. Look out for some increased traffic around the area of Fenway Park. I'm Quinn Kelly. That is your traffic report here at 95.9 WATD. Let's check in now with our meteorologist, Josh Nichols, and get you squared away with the forecast. Josh?
19: Certainly was a bit on the toasty side across Greater Boston, the Metro South, and the South Shore this afternoon, with temperatures making their way into the low and mid-80s. Pretty much across the board, even our coastal extremities were right around 80 degrees. As we head into this evening, wouldn't be shocked if there was an isolated shower, especially over parts of southeastern Massachusetts. Then we'll find some clearing. Temperatures will be dropping back into the upper 50s. Coming up for tomorrow, for the day on your Thursday, sunshine in the morning will give way to clouds. There could be a pop-up shower or a thunderstorm in the afternoon. It's not going to be as warm. The high temperature into the low 70s with a northerly breeze. On Friday, it's even cooler. We'll see mixed clouds and sun. High temperatures into the upper 60s. Saturday, also cooler with partial sunshine. A few showers around in the morning with a disturbance making its way through New England. The high temperature on Saturday will be close to 60 degrees. Sunday's mostly sunny with highs in the mid-60s. For WATD, I'm meteorologist Josh Nichols.
20: Thanks so much, Josh. We're looking at 81 degrees outside of Broadcast House here in Marshfield. We're just past 4:23 on the South Shore. 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We're right back into the music next.
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1: Coming to Marshfield this summer, the battle for beach season supremacy will be decided for good. It's a battle royale featuring the reigning champion, Jeep Wrangler, squaring off with the tried and true veteran on its comeback tour, the Ford Bronco. 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Come down and see these two titans duke it out.
2: It's going to be mayhem inside Lucchetti's arena. 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
7: Quinn Kelly with you here, 95.9 WATD. Let's get back out to the roads, get you an updated look at the traffic report. As we start here on Route 3, southbound side, 5-minute delays from the Braintree split down to Route 18. Things open up after that, and you will not see any further traffic moving down south. All that little clog up that we were seeing in that area of Route 14, Duxbury down towards 44, that's all gone away, so everything moving right along. Same story. Northbound, very slow approach to the Sagamore Bridge if you're coming off the Cape, but the whole ride on Route 3 northbound looks good, no issues at all. The expressway northbound, dealing with 15-minute delays, Braintree split to Freeport Street, another 5 on your drive from the Mass Pike into the O'Neill Tunnel. Southbound on the expressway, you got 15-minute delays down to the on-ramp from Freeport Street coming out of the tunnel, 10 minutes of backup to Ponset Circle to the Braintree split. 93 northbound in Canton, 5 minutes of backup. 95 to 24, slow from the Logan Express to the Braintree split. From the split to Route 24 on the southbound side, also dealing with about a 5-minute delay. No issues northbound right now on 95, southbound in Canton. You got 5 minutes of backup, 93 to Neponset Street, then another 5 when you're driving Foxboro, 140 to 152. 24 northbound moving right along. Southbound side, 93 to Harrison Boulevard, a little bit slow. 5-minute delay in Raynham, 495 down to 140. And the ride on Route 44 still working around an accident out in front of 105. You've got very heavy traffic from 58 and Carver down to 105 on the westbound side. Expect to see significant delays there. On the eastbound side, getting off the rotary in Middleboro, you'll start to slow down after about a mile or two as you make your way towards 105. Pretty slow leading up to that intersection, and then past that, everything starts moving right along once again. I'm Quinn Kelly. That is your traffic report here on 95.9 WATD. We're jumping right back into the music here. We've got Amy Grant queued up for you now. Coming up next, we got the latest from the weekend. I'm sorry. We've got the latest from Train. It's called The Weekend, so stay tuned for that. Listen to 95.9 WATD, the afternoon show. Quinn Kelly. It takes a-

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0: That's Train the Weekend here, 95.9 WATD. Quinn Kelly with you. It's time to head back out to the roads and get you an updated look at the traffic report. 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That's right. 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Route 3 southbound side. Still a little bit jammed up early in your ride. You're looking at 5-minute delays from the Braintree split to Route 18. But past that, everything's moving right along. No issues at all headed down. Got a little bit of traffic leading up to both bridges coming off the Cape right now. 28 northbound and 6 westbound. Slow. Bourne Bridge, not seeing a lot of traffic over the bridge. Sagamore, though, is jammed up. But once you get onto Route 3 northbound side, no issues. Free and clear the whole way through. Expressway northbound dealing with 15-minute delays. Braintree split to Freeport Street. Then another 5 on your drive from the Mass Pike to the O'Neill Tunnel. 10-minute delays on the southbound side coming out of the tunnel down to Freeport Street, then stop and go from the Ponset Circle to the Braintree split, 15-minute drive time there. 93 northbound in Canton, a few minutes behind pace, 95 to 24. A couple extra moments on your drive from the Logan Express to the Braintree split as well. 93 southbound between the split and Route 24 is backed up by about 5 minutes. No other issues there. 95 northbound, free and clear, southbound side jammed up. You've got 5-minute delays in Canton, 93 to Neponset Street, then a few extra moments on your drive in Foxborough, 140 to 152. No issues northbound on 24, southbound side 93 to the Horse Bridge is slow, 495 down to 140, going to bring 5-minute delays into focus down in Raynham. And we're still working around that accident on 44 westbound. That crash has got things really jammed up. 58 in Carver down to 105, going to take you an extra 15 minutes. Very heavy traffic throughout. Once you get past 105, though, things do open up on the westbound side. Eastbound, you've got a good couple mile buildup leading up to 105. That's about it. All that's out there. Don't forget, Red Sox taking on the Braves tonight, 6:45, first pitch at Fenway, so be mindful there may be some increased traffic in the area of the park. A game just under 2 hours away from getting underway, so traffic going to start filtering in shortly. I'm Quinn Kelly. That is your traffic report. Let's check in with our meteorologist, Josh Nichols, get you an updated look at the forecast. Josh?
1: Certainly was a bit on the toasty side across Greater Boston, the Metro South and the South Shore this afternoon, with temperatures making their way into the low and mid-80s. Pretty much across the board, even our coastal extremities were right around 80 degrees. As we head into this evening, wouldn't be shocked if there was an isolated shower, especially over parts of southeastern Massachusetts. Then we'll find some clearing. Temperatures will be dropping back.

0: back into the upper 50s. Coming up for tomorrow, for the day on your Thursday, sunshine in the morning will give way to clouds. There could be a pop-up shower or a thunderstorm in the afternoon. It's not going to be as warm. The high temperature into the low 70s with a northerly breeze. On Friday, it's even cooler. We'll see mixed clouds and sun. High temperatures into the upper 60s. Saturday, also cooler with partial sunshine. A few showers around in the morning with a disturbance making its way through New England. The high temperature on Saturday will be close to 60 degrees. Sunday's mostly sunny with highs in the mid-60s. For WATD, I'm meteorologist Josh Nichols.
1: Thanks so much, Josh. We are looking at 82 degrees outside of Broadcast House here in Marshfield. I'm Quinn Kelly. That is your traffic and weather, brought to you once again by the Clean Team. When we return, we'll close up our second hour together and turn for home on a Wednesday afternoon here on 95.9 WATD.
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1: Quinn Kelly with you here, 95.9 WATD. That's right, Miles on Motorsports, part of a full talk block this evening. It starts out of the 6 o'clock news with Jared Valenzuela and the JV team coming up. Then you've got Miles on Motorsports at 7, the Gary Levitt Show at 8, and the Francesca Luca Show coming up at 9 tonight on a full Wednesday talk block here on 95.9 WATD. ABC National News next. Local news with Tom Gorman coming up. 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
1: News. I'm Michelle Franzen. Sticking points remain between the U.S. and Iran over the Strait of Hormuz and Iran's nuclear ambitions. At a cabinet meeting today, President Trump says Iran wants to make a deal, but says he won't sign just any agreement. Iran, according to state media, signaling in a memo to the U.S. it will continue to patrol the strait. The White House calls it a fabrication. The president also downplaying the impact on gas prices.
2: We had oil. We had gasoline down to a very low number. I think we'll be hitting that number shortly after that whole excursion ends.
1: The CDC has sent an urgent request for its agency to recruit personnel to help screen for travelers coming from Central Africa for symptoms of Ebola. A Google employee has been arrested over Google bets on Polymarket. Authorities allege the employee was using Google confidential search information ahead of time, placing those bets. Google says they're working with authorities. This is ABC News. In a Los Angeles federal court, the fifth and final defendant in the overdose death of Friends star Matthew Perry was sentenced today, receiving 3 years in prison.
3: Kenneth Iwamasa was Matthew Perry's live-in assistant, and he was a man who gave Perry the fatal dose of ketamine. Iwamasa agreed to plead guilty in 2024 to one count of conspiracy to distribute ketamine. Now over a year and a half later, a federal judge giving the 60-year-old 3 years and 5 months in federal prison. Iwamasa's attorneys told the court he was just an employee following orders and that he could not say no to Perry, who was his boss. But prosecutors said Iwamasa was an enabler and Perry's drug supplier. Alex Stone, ABC News, Los Angeles.
1: In Florida, a federal judge has ruled a Florida teen accused of killing his stepsister on board a cruise ship back in November of 2025 can remain out on bond pending the trial, but with restrictions in place. Michelle Franzen, ABC News.
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6: It's 5:02 and 82 degrees on the South Shore. The news this hour being brought to you by Bongi's Turkey Roost. Just because you're short on time, don't come up short on dinner. Pick up your fresh, delicious dinner at Bongi's in Duxbury. Good afternoon, I'm Tom Gorman. Thank you for joining us, and here's what's happening. A Brockton home was heavily damaged by fire this afternoon. The fire was reported at about 3:20 at 12 Vesey Street. Heavy fire was showing from the second floor when firefighters arrived. It took about 30 minutes to contain the flames. All occupants safely escaped, and fire officials are investigating the cause. The Norwell Select Board will be conducting a reorganization at tonight's meeting.
7: To this time of year, after elections have happened, and just annually, the select board will reorganize. So they'll kind of shift around who's going to be the chair and the vice chair and the clerk on the board. So all of that will happen this year.
6: Town Administrator Darlene Sullivan tells WATD News that will be followed by an audit report.
7: So we have our FY25 audit. We usually have this exit interview usually around February or March, but we're a little delayed in having them come in, but they're coming in today just to kind of go over, or this evening, to go over the audit and some of the wins and various different things that they've wanted to discuss. We had no management report. It was a nice, clean audit, so it should be a good meeting and a good update for the board. And then we'll jump right into this year's audit. We start in June, and we usually finish by the end of December, like December 31st.
6: Tonight's Norwell Select Board meeting will be called to order at 7 at Norwell Town Hall. WATD News Time is 5:04. More news after this.
8: Sunday, Monday, botchy days. 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
9: Mom, I'm starving. 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
11: Mom, everyone's going over to Bongi's after the baseball game Friday for their famous chicken tenders and jumbo taters. 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
6: The WATD 5 o'clock news also being brought to you by Stewart Painting. Every job done right and on time. 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There are 8 articles on the warrant for tonight's special town meeting in Holbrook.
5: I don't think any of them really are going to. They're just, for the most part, they're cleanup agenda items that we're bringing forward, and they're pretty straightforward. So we have, like, the snow and ice deficit. I think probably every town's probably having a snow and ice deficit coming forward. We had a couple of deficit accounts that was just cleaning up, and we had a retroactive joint salary payment that we just had to take care of. So for the most part, all of these things are pretty straightforward. I'm not sure if any of them are going to cause any major controversy for this evening.
6: The annual town meeting warrant will have 20 articles. Town Administrator Ann Mahoney tells WATD News she believes they will get through both in one night.
5: This will be my fourth town meeting, and I believe it's pretty straightforward, and we think it's going to be one night, but, you know, we always reserve the right for the second night, but we believe that we will hopefully be done tonight, and, you know, the biggest drivers, as I said before, and people are aware of it, is school funding, employee health insurance, and contractual obligations, and really the state, how much money we're getting from state and federal, and there's mostly fixed costs. There's not a lot of discretionary spending that's happening in this budget. So I think it's a pretty straightforward budget, and we're hoping we'll be able to answer everybody's questions. The snow and ice, that was just, like I said, in the special town meeting, that's every town that went through it. We haven't had snowstorms like this in a while. And the only thing that we're passing that's an exemption was the HERO Act for veterans. There's the exemption that's going to be adopted, and that will go into play if it gets passed starting July 1st for the veterans.
6: The Holbrook Special at Annual Town Meeting will begin at 7:15 tonight at the Holbrook Middle High School Auditorium. Former Stoughton police officer Matthew Farwell will remain in jail for the time being. Farwell was accused of killing then 23-year-old Sandra Birchmore in February of 2021 and staging the scene to make her death look like a suicide. Authorities say that Farwell groomed Birchmore and had a sexual relationship with her when she was 15. The U.S. Attorney's Office and Farwell's defense team submitted dueling arguments yesterday regarding if Farwell posed a danger if he was to be released before trial. Judge M. Paige Kelly rejected Farwell's request, saying that given the nature of the crime and the charges, Farwell could pose a risk if he were to be released. Farwell's trial is expected to begin in October. A proposal to redevelop the former Benny's Plaza site on Court Street in Plymouth was heard during a recent joint meeting of the Plymouth Select Board and Planning Board. Assistant Town Manager Lauren Landon explains.
12: The proposed concept there would be in the back portion of the site where the primary structure still is, redeveloping into a senior living community. This would include a spectrum of care from assisted living, memory care, dementia care. The Piappi's liquor store would remain. There would be two smaller scale mixed use complexes up at the front, with the concept there is commercial space on the ground floor with residential apartments over above. And that would include some level of inclusionary housing for affordable homes as well, or they could be rentals.
6: Town officials and the public will have the opportunity to hear details in the coming months.
12: Continued conversations will take place with the community, the select board, planning board, and the village steering committees that are in the area.
6: The former Benny's Plaza 7-acre site is just north of downtown Plymouth. Benny's department store closed back in 2017. The Massachusetts Division of Fisheries and Wildlife recently held a trout stocking event at Sunset Lake in Braintree. Mass Wildlife's Assistant Director of Fisheries Todd Richards explains.
13: Yes, you normally would not have the opportunity to fish trout in Sunset Lake in Braintree, and so we're providing that opportunity. As I mentioned, we're connecting people to nature. We're supporting outdoor nature-based economies, as you can see with all the people running around with fishing gear, and also providing the opportunity for an excellent meal if people want to take these fish home.
6: Justin and Ben Norton from Hyde Park showed up to the event with their fishing poles.
14: We are. We're having a great time. Ben, what do you want to say anything about what we're doing?
15: I'm excited about, like, getting maybe a fish, maybe my first fish.
6: The effort in Braintree was just one of many trout stocking events put on by Mass Wildlife this spring. Todd Richards said that the trout raised in the state's five hatcheries are stocked into over 500 different water bodies across Massachusetts. WATD News Time is coming up to 5:10. Traffic is next.
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6: 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Let's check the afternoon commute now with Quinn Kelly.
16: Thanks very much, Tom. Let's head out to the roads and check in first on Route 3, southbound side. Still about a five-minute delay early on in your ride there from the Braintree split down to Route 18. As you make your way further down south, you're going to run into a little bit of a slowdown just after 3A in Kingston, headed down towards 44. Outside of that, everything looks good. No issues coming back on the northbound side of things right now. Everything free and clear in that direction on Route 3. The expressway northbound, still 15 minutes of stop-and-go traffic from the Braintree split to Freeport Street, then another 10 minutes delayed from the Mass Pike into the O'Neill Tunnel. Southbound side starting to ease up a little bit, just shy of 10-minute delays coming out of the tunnel down to the on-ramp from Freeport Street, and then another 10 minutes of backup to Ponset Circle to the Braintree split. 93 northbound, slow in Canton, 95 to 24, heavier in Randolph. You've got 10-minute delays from Route 28 to the Braintree split. On the southbound side, from the split to Route 24, about a five-minute backup there. No issues northbound on 95. Southbound side, though, in Canton is slow. 93 to Deposit Street, sluggish in Foxborough, 140 to 152. 24 northbound is free and clear. Southbound side, 93 to the Horse Bridge, jammed up. You got 10-minute delays down in Raynham, 495 to 140. That accident finally cleared away on 44 westbound. You are still seeing some residual traffic. It'll start about 2 miles prior to 105, and it will continue all the way down to the rotary from there as you roll through Middleborough. Eastbound side is largely cleared out, though no issues in that direction on 44. And don't forget, Red Sox playing tonight. Tom will tell you more, but 6:45 first pitch is going to have some traffic starting to arrive in the area of Fenway Park shortly here, and it will linger after the game as well. I'm Quinn Kelly. That is your traffic report. Back to you, Tom.
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6: In sports, the Red Sox wrap up their series with the Atlanta Braves tonight at Fenway Park. Connelly Early is a starting pitcher. The game begins at 6:45. The Sox were edged by the Braves 7-6 last night. The Red Sox had an early 2-0 lead and later led 5-4, but the Braves came back and took a 7-4 lead going into the bottom of the ninth inning. The Red Sox scored two runs to close the gap to within one run, but that threat ended on a ground out. New England Revolution goalie Matt Turner has been named to the U.S. men's national team for the upcoming World Cup soccer matches. The U.S. team announced its roster yesterday. Gillette Stadium, rebranded as Boston Stadium for this series, is hosting 7 games beginning on June 13th. Celtics head coach Joe Mazzulla was named the NBA Coach of the Year yesterday. Mazzulla led the Celts to a 56-win season this year. That's a look at sports. 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
19: A fairly quiet weather pattern for Greater Boston, the Metro South, and the South Shore. As we head into this evening, I wouldn't be shocked if there was an isolated shower being released from some of those clouds that are out there. Then later tonight, the sky will clear. Overnight low temperatures will be into the upper 50s. Coming up for your Thursday, we'll have sunshine in the morning. That's followed by increasing clouds in the afternoon with a spot shower, thunderstorm, the high temperature back into the low 70s thanks to a northerly breeze. Coming up for your Thursday night, plan on a shower or two early in the evening and then some partial clearing. Overnight low temperatures will be near 50. After that, for Friday, plan on sunshine followed by clouds, highs in the upper 60s. There's going to be a disturbance rolling in from northern New England with some showers early Saturday. That's followed by some partial sun, the high near 60. Sunday's mostly sunny with highs in the mid-60s. For WATD, I'm meteorologist Josh Nichols.
6: Thank you, Josh. Right now here on the South Shore, it's partly sunny and a humid 83 degrees. That's going to wrap up the 5 o'clock report. Next news at 6. I'm Tom Gorman on the South Shore's news station. It's coming up to 5:17. Now let's turn things back over to Quinn Kelly here on 95.9 WATD.
16: Tom, I don't know if you saw this, but the state is now mulling over possibly extending hours at bars around the World Cup and then into the summer for the 250th celebration. I think among what's in this bill that I believe is before there is a 3 a.m. last call pushing it back an hour.
20: Oh, wow.
16: Very interesting here. I do find it funny when you go to other cities, particularly New York, right, which is a hop, skip, and a jump away, kind of the nearest major city. How different, kind of the nightlife is there. The bars just don't really close there. I think 5 a.m. is maybe technically the last call, but you've got diners opening up for breakfast around that time, and you could probably get a mimosa. So if you want to keep the party rolling, you just do that. It is funny to me how far behind Boston seems for being in that, I think, echelon of kind of the major of the major cities in the country.
6: Yes.
16: Our nightlife, it does not kind of match up with
6: it really doesn't, considering Boston has a very young crowd. A lot of college, it's a college town, basically.
16: Absolutely, yeah. Yeah, it just doesn't jive with the rest of the country on that. And I know happy hour has been a big bone of contention around these parts. So I'm saying, keep your 3 a.m. last call, but let's work happy hour back in here, because that's a magical thing. Never mind the drink deals. I can take or leave that, but I feel like the presence of happy hours in cities that have that as an alcohol thing, you get more happy hour related food deals as well.
6: Oh, whereas, yes, definitely.
16: There's no motivation here for a Boston or a Massachusetts bar to have that. It doesn't exist, so people aren't conditioned to believe, it's happy hour. I'm here a little early in their evening. I should be getting something. We got to get that going. I need more hour deals out there. But I'm interested to see it, especially with the groups that we have around here for the World Cup. Rolling up on a pack of Scottish hooligans, fresh off a win at 3 a.m., rolling out of the bars. Ooh. Oh, boy.
6: Yeah, no idea.
16: But I do love that. We're going to, it's the World Cup coming in, and then, we got to keep having it for the 250th celebration, because what screams 250 years of America? Like, spilling out of the bars at 3 a.m. Right. Got to have that extra hour. I mean, this is America,
6: right?
16: Yeah. It's a celebration of the freedoms that we enjoy in this great nation. All right, thanks, Tom. We'll check back in with Tom coming up at 6 o'clock. We got to head back out to the roads right now get you an updated look at the traffic report. 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Final weekend of the sale is this weekend, Saturday and Sunday, 8 to 1 at the Plymouth Patuxent Museums. All right, Route 3, southbound side, Braintree split to Route 18. Still about a 5-minute delay lingering out there. And as you come further down south, you'll hit a little bit more traffic. Once you get to 3A in Kingston, it's slow from there down to Long Pond Road. A couple of patches slowing you down a few moments over that stretch. Northbound side of things, no real issues until you get up just past Derby Street. In between Derby Street and Route 18, also slightly slowed down. Only a couple of extra moments on your drive there, though. 15-minute delays on the expressway northbound from the Braintree split to Freeport Street. Then another 10 minutes of stop-and-go traffic, Mass Pike into the O'Neill Tunnel. Coming out of the tunnel on the southbound side of things, you got 10-minute delays down to Freeport Street. 15 minutes of stop-and-go traffic beginning in Dorchester at Neponset Circle down to the Braintree split. 93 northbound in Canton, slow, 95 to 24. 5 minutes of backup in Randolph, 28 to the Braintree split. Southbound side from the split to Route 24, also dealing with about 5 minutes of slowdowns. No issues northbound on 95. Southbound side in Canton from 93 to Neponset Street is sluggish. You're slow in Foxborough as well, 140 to 152. 24 northbound looking good. Southbound side, 93 to the Horse Bridge jammed up. 10-minute delays in Raynham, 495 to 140. And as we look at the ride on Route 44, still very heavy on the westbound side, beginning a couple miles prior to 105, slow from there all the way down to the rotary. The eastbound side's got a little bit of traffic just as you get off the rotary in Middleborough, but it slowly quickly dissipates into just a minor slowdown, and then from there you are cruising right along. Don't forget the Sox are in action, 6:45 tonight. Just about an hour and a half or so away from game time, so look out for some increased traffic in the area of the park. I'm Quinn Kelly. That's your traffic report. Let's turn things over now to meteorologist Josh Nichols and let Josh get you squared away with the forecast. Josh?
19: A fairly quiet weather pattern for Greater Boston, the Metro South, and the South Shore. As we head into this evening, I wouldn't be shocked if there was an isolated shower being released from some of those clouds that are out there. Then later tonight, the sky will clear. Overnight low temperatures will be into the upper 50s. Coming up for your Thursday, we'll have sunshine in the morning. That's followed by increasing clouds in the afternoon with a spot shower thunderstorm. The high temperature back into the low 70s thanks to a northerly breeze. Coming up for your Thursday night, plan on a shower or two early in the evening and then some partial clearing. Overnight low temperatures will be near 50. After that for Friday, plan on sunshine followed by clouds, highs in the upper 60s. There's going to be a disturbance rolling in from northern New England with some showers early Saturday. That's followed by some partial sun, the high near 60. Sunday's mostly sunny with highs in the mid-60s. For WATD, I'm meteorologist Josh Nichols.
16: Thanks so much, Josh. We are looking at 83 degrees outside of Broadcast House here in Marshfield. That's your traffic and weather brought to you by the Plymouth Patuxent Museums. We're right back into the music next here on 95.9 WATD.
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3: And what about plant food and mulch at Nesrella's Farm of Marshfield?
2: I have a large selection of soil amendments from coastal Maine. 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And now we are open daily from 9 to 6.
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0: It's a Jeff Healey Band with Angel Eyes here on 95.9 WATD. Quinn Kelly with you on the afternoon show, taking you through right till 6 o'clock. We'll preview what's to come on our Wednesday Night Talk blog. Coming up next, we got the traffic report here on 95.9 WATD.
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0: Quinn Kelly with you here, 95.9 WATD. Let's get out to the roads, get you an updated look at the traffic report starting here on Route 3 southbound, where you got 5-minute delays from the Braintree split down to Route 18. Then you'll cruise from there all the way down further south, no other issues. Northbound side of things, you're just seeing one small patch of slowdown in between Derby Street. I'm sorry, in between 228 and Derby Street. A couple extra moments on your drive through that stretch. Looks like 228 is all jammed up right now in the area around Court Park coming down towards the on-ramp. Very, very slow go of it right now. We'll keep you posted on any activity there. Looking at the ride on the expressway, you've got 15-minute delays from the Braintree split to Freeport Street, then 10 minutes of stop-and-go traffic from the Mass Pike into the O'Neill Tunnel. Southbound on the expressway, 10-minute delays coming out of the tunnel down to Freeport Street, 15 minutes of buildup between the Ponset Circle and the Braintree split. 93 northbound in Canton, 5 minutes of backup, 95 to 24, another 5 on your drive from 28 to the Braintree split. Southbound side from the split to Route 24, dealing with just a few minutes delay. Looking at the ride on 95, no issues northbound. Southbound, slow in Canton, 93 to Neponset Street, sluggish in Foxborough, 140 to 152. 24 northbound, still free and clear. Southbound side, still slow. 93 to the Horse Bridge, 10-minute delays in Raynham, 495, down to 140. And looking at the ride on 44, things are starting to just get marginally better now. You've got still a fair bit of slowdown on the westbound side. A few miles out from 105, you'll start to really slow down, and then it's slow from there to the rotary. Eastbound side is largely cleared out, though. We do have an accident on the off-ramp from 495 onto 44. It is right at the right about where you jump onto 44, so that whole off-ramp is extremely slow right now, but not seeing any traffic spilling out onto 495 nor onto 44 as a result just yet. So it's just a very slow off-ramp right there in Middleborough from 495 onto 44. I'm Quinn Kelly. That is your traffic report. Get right back into the music here for you momentarily. Hey, it was the first day of OTAs for the Patriots and around the NFL today. Hard to believe football season already back here upon us. We'll gather some info from all the sights and sounds from today as Mike Vrabel, Drake May, and company were all back at Gillette. Or, I'm sorry, for the first time at Boston Stadium this morning and afternoon. We'll gather the sights and sound from that, and we'll talk about what we saw from the first day of OTAs tomorrow on the show. In other sports news, the MIA baseball and softball boys lacrosse brackets are out. Girls lacrosse tournament has started. It is officially playoff time here in the Commonwealth. We'll share some thoughts for you tomorrow as we look at how the brackets shook out for all of our local teams, and we'll be following along for more great spring stories as we've got a number of local teams that look like they are going to be in it right down to the end coming up here this spring. We are jumping back into the music. We've got Desiree now. Coming up, we'll bring you the latest from Miley Cyrus. Quinn Kelly with you till 6 o'clock. We'll preview what's to come on the Talk Block coming up as well. You're listening to the afternoon show here on 95.9 WATD.

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0: It's Miley Cyrus, Younger You, here on 95.9 WATD. Quick Heli with you, and we are headed back out to the roads for one more check-in on the traffic report. 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Call 1-888-64-TINYS. Route 3 southbound, Braintree split to Route 18, so just about a five-minute delay over that stretch. Once you get through that, though, you are cruising right along. No other issues coming down south. Northbound side of Route 3 looking good the whole way through. The expressway northbound, very heavy right now, 15-minute delays. Braintree split to Freeport Street, stop and go for 10 minutes from the Mass Pike into the O'Neill Tunnel. 10-minute delays on the southbound side coming out of the tunnel down to Freeport Street, then a 15-minute backup. Once you hit the Neponset Circle, stop and go down to the Braintree Split. 93 northbound in Canton, slow, 95 to 24, 5-minute delays in between 28 and Randolph and the Braintree Split. Southbound side from the split to Route 24, just a couple minutes backed up. No issues northbound on 95, southbound side in Canton, a little bit slow, 93 to Neponset Street, 5-minute delays in Foxboro, 140 to 152. 24 northbound looking good. Southbound side 93 to the Horse Bridge is sluggish. 10-minute delays from 495 in Raynham down to 140. And the ride on Route 44 finally clearing up in a meaningful way. Eastbound side looking good the whole way through. Westbound side, you've got some traffic just after 105. It'll be slow from there down to the rotary in Middleboro. Still working on that accident that we were seeing out there on the off-ramp from 495 on to 44. That is very, very slow throughout that ramp. No issues once you get on to 44 and no issues on 495 as a result. But that ramp is going to take you quite some time as you work around that accident. Red Sox in action tonight, 645, taking on the Braves. So be mindful. A little less than an hour away. Going to be some increased traffic in the area of Fenway Park before the game as well as afterwards. I'm Quinn Kelly. That is your traffic report. Let's turn things over now to meteorologist Josh Nichols and get you an updated look at the forecast. Josh?
1: A fairly quiet weather pattern for Greater Boston, the Metro South, and the South Shore. As we head into this evening, I wouldn't be shocked if there was an isolated shower being released from some of those clouds that are out there. Then later tonight, the sky will clear. Overnight low temperatures will be into the upper 50s. Coming up for your Thursday, we'll have sunshine in the morning. That's followed by increasing clouds in the afternoon with a spot shower thunderstorm. The high temperature back into the low 70s thanks to a northerly breeze. Coming up for your Thursday night, plan on a shower or two early in the evening and then some partial clearing. Overnight low temperatures will be near 50. After that for Friday, plan on sunshine followed by clouds, highs in the upper 60s. There's going to be a disturbance rolling in from northern New England with some showers early Saturday. That's followed by some partial sun, the high near 60. Sunday's mostly sunny with highs in the mid-60s. For WATD, I'm meteorologist Josh Nichols.
0: Thanks very much, Josh. We are still on the uptick, 84 degrees, sun shining brightly outside of Broadcast House here in Marshfield. We're coming up on 5:53 on the South Shore. We're coming up on our end of our time together this afternoon. We're going to preview what's to come tonight on the, in our WATD.

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0: Quinn Kelly with you here at 95.9 WATD, saying my goodbye for the evening. We've got a full talk block coming up. Jared Valenzuela and team, they're here. JV team coming up next for you. Then it's Miles on Motorsports at 7. The Gary Levitt Show at 8. And the Francesca Luca Show coming up at 9. I'll see you all tomorrow, 3 o'clock. Until then, folks, have a wonderful evening. Stay cool. See you then.

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1: ABC News, I'm Michelle Franz, and eight groups are warning the Ebola outbreak in Central Africa could become the deadliest on record. The WHO says suspected cases in eastern Congo is now nearing 1,000 with at least 220 suspected deaths. The CDC has stepped up screening for Ebola symptoms at key U.S. airports. State Secretary Marco Rubio says the U.S. remains vigilant.
2: We cannot and will not allow any cases of Ebola to enter the United States.
1: At a cabinet meeting, President Trump expressing optimism that the U.S. and Iran can make a deal to reopen the Strait of Hormuz, even as Iran signals it has no plans to stop patrolling the critical shipping waterway.
3: Nobody's going to control it. We're going to watch over it. We'll watch over it, but nobody's going to control it. That's part of the negotiation that we have. They would like to control it.
1: The president says the goal to make sure Iran cannot have a nuclear weapon. A federal judge ruling the Florida teen accused of killing his stepsister on board a cruise ship last November can remain out on bond pending the trial and with restrictions in place. This is ABC News. In Washington state, recovery efforts continuing for paper mill workers missing after a chemical tank rupture. South of Olympia, ABC's Melissa Adan is in Longview, where officials just gave an update.
4: So at this point, nine employees remain unaccounted for, and search efforts are really dire. Officials just telling us moments ago this is a recovery operation. What we've learned from officials is because of this chemical tank that ruptured, they're saying that there's still about 90,000 gallons worth of this hazardous chemical inside that could be really detrimental, of course, to the first responders.
1: Severe storms are on the march today in parts of the South and Mid-Atlantic. 14 million people along the Gulf Coast and Ohio River Valley are facing flood alerts. Damaging winds are also the threat for Washington, D.C. area and Richmond, Virginia. Some thunderstorms may include large hail. I'm Michelle Franzen, ABC News.
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7: 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Good evening. I'm Tom Gorman. Thank you for joining us, and here's what's happening. A Brockton home was heavily damaged by fire this afternoon. The fire was reported at about 3:20 at 12 Vesey Street. Heavy fire was showing from the second floor when firefighters arrived. It took about 30 minutes to contain the flames. All occupants safely escaped, and fire officials are investigating the cause of that fire. Norwell's Government Study Committee will be coming before the Select Board for a website discussion tonight.
8: So the Government Study Committee, they've been hard at work, and they would like to come in this evening and talk about either website and I think also touching upon just communication, you know, to the residents and maybe better ways that we could do that for our residents. So they want to come in and maybe give some suggestions or opinions or maybe ask some questions. So that'll be a good discussion this evening.
7: Town Administrator Darlene Sullivan tells WATD News there will also be updates to the committee handbook.
8: We have a board and committee handbook, and we do kind of look at that and kind of make updates or dates or tweaks here and there. So we've looked at the reappointment section and various sections within there. So the Select Board's going to just have a discussion. We made a couple of updates to it in that section. So they're going to review and discuss what we've done, and they'll either vote to say, yep, we'll move forward and we'll keep those edits, or they might even add a few more. So I think they just wanted a little bit more chair involvement from the boards and committees before reappointments are made. So that's the type of edits that we made.
7: Tonight's Norwell Select Board meeting will be called to order at 7 at Norwell Town Hall. Former Stoughton police officer Matthew Farwell will remain in jail for the time being. Farwell is accused of killing then 23-year-old Sandra Birchmore in February of 2021 and staging the scene to make her death look like a suicide. Authorities say that Farwell groomed Birchmore and had a sexual relationship with her when she was 15. The U.S. Attorney's Office said that Farwell's defense team submitted dueling arguments yesterday regarding if Farwell posed a danger if he was to be released before trial. Judge M. Paige Kelly rejected Farwell's request, saying that given the nature of the crime and the charges, Farwell could pose a risk if he was to be released. Farwell's trial is expected to begin in October. A proposal to redevelop the former Benny's Plaza site on Court Street in Plymouth was heard during a recent joint meeting of the Plymouth Select Board and Planning Board. Assistant Town Manager Lauren Landon has details.
5: The proposed concept there would be in the back portion of the site where the primary structure still is, redeveloping into a senior living community. This would include a spectrum of care from assisted living, memory care, dementia care. The Piappi's liquor store would remain. There would be two smaller scale mixed use complexes up at the front, with the concept there is commercial space on the ground floor with residential apartments over above. And that would include some level of inclusionary housing for affordable homes as well, or they could be rentals.
7: Town officials and the public will have the opportunity to hear details in the coming months.
5: Continued conversations will take place with the community, the select board, planning board, and the village steering committees that are in the area.
7: The former Benny's Plaza 7-acre site is just north of downtown Plymouth. Benny's department store closed back in 2017. There are 8 articles on the warrant for tonight's special town meeting in Holbrook.
6: I don't think any of them really are going to. They're just, for the most part, they're cleanup agenda items that we're bringing forward, and they're pretty straightforward. So we have, like, the snow and ice deficit. I think probably every town's probably having a snow and ice deficit coming forward. We had a couple of deficit accounts that was just cleaning up, and we had a retroactive joint salary payment that we just had to take care of. So for the most part, all of these things are pretty straightforward. I'm not sure if any of them are going to cause any major controversy for this evening.
7: The annual town meeting warrant will have 20 articles. Town Administrator Ann Mahoney tells WATD News she believes they will get through both in one night.
6: This will be my fourth town meeting, and I believe it's pretty straightforward, and we think it's going to be one night. But, you know, we always reserve the right for the second night. But we believe that we will hopefully be done tonight. And, you know, the biggest drivers, as I said before, and people are aware of it, is school funding, employee health insurance, and contractual obligations. And really the state, how much money we're getting from state and federal. And there's mostly fixed costs. There's not a lot of discretionary spending that's happening in this budget. So I think it's a pretty straightforward budget, and we're hoping we'll be able to answer everybody's questions. The snow and ice, that was just, like I said, in the special town meeting, that's every town that went through it. We haven't had snowstorms like this in a while. And the only thing that we're passing that's an exemption was the HERO Act for veterans. There's the exemption that's going to be adopted, and that will go into play if it gets passed starting July 1st for the veterans.
7: The Holbrook Town Meeting begins at 7:15 tonight at Holbrook Middle High School Auditorium. A public trout stocking event was held recently at Sunset Lake in Braintree. WATD's Christian Matry has more.
9: The Massachusetts Division of Fisheries and Wildlife recently held a trout stocking event at Sunset Lake in Braintree. Mass Wildlife's Assistant Director of Fisheries, Todd Richards, explained the benefits of having residents introduce trout into the lake.
10: Yes, you normally would not have the opportunity to fish trout in Sunset Lake in Braintree, and so we're providing that opportunity. This is a statewide effort. Yeah, we raise 450,000 pounds of trout a year at 5 hatcheries, and we stock them into more than 500 water bodies across the state.
9: Justin and Ben Norton showed up to the event with fishing poles.
11: We are. We're having a great time. Ben, what do you want to say anything about what we're doing?
12: I'm excited about, like, getting maybe a fish, maybe my first fish.
9: Just past noon, a truck carrying trout from one of the state's hatcheries arrived. Staff helped children fill their buckets with trout and dump them in the lake.
11: As far as you can.
12: Possum?
11: Yep.
12: One, two, three.
9: This was one of many trout stocking events put on by Mass Wildlife this spring. Richards said that the trout raised in the state's hatcheries are stocked into over 500 different water bodies across Massachusetts. Reporting from Braintree, Christian Matry, WATD News.
7: The Registry of Motor Vehicles is alerting residents to a new text scam. The RMV says that texts are being sent notifying the recipient that they owe money for driving infraction fines and are directed by a link to a fraudulent website to make a payment. Officials say the registry does not send text messages requesting payment for tolls, tickets for driving infractions, or any unpaid balances. Anyone receiving such a text is urged to just delete it. WATD News Time is 6:09. Traffic is next.
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7: 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Let's check how that evening commute is going right now with Tim McKinney.
14: Thank you very much, Tom. Good evening, everyone. First off, Expressway northbound, you're very heavy from the split to Freeport Street. Then again, from the South Station exit to the O'Neill Tunnel. Southbound, you're slow from the tunnel to Freeport Street. And then again from DuPont to Circle down to the split. 93 north, a little slow from 95 to 24. Then again from Route 28 to the split. And you're also heavy from the Zakin Bridge to Spot Pond. Southbound, you're slow from the split down to 24. Tunnel itself, you're slow to the Zakin Bridge northbound. Southbound, you're slow from the Government Center Callahan Tunnel exit out of the tunnel. Route 3 south, you're slow from the split down to 18. And down on the Cape, Route 6 westbound, you're slow between the Mid-Cape Connector exit and the bridge where that extra lane comes in. 95 southbound, a little slow from Great Plains Ave to 93, then again to Deposit Street. Ease out a little bit, then you get a little running room. You slow down a little bit from 140 to 152. Traffic on the nines every weekday morning. I'm Tim McKinney for WATD.
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7: In sports, the Red Sox wrap up their series with the Atlanta Braves tonight at Fenway Park. Connelly Early is the starting pitcher. The game begins at 6:45. The Sox were edged by the Braves 7-6 last night. The Red Sox had an early 2-0 lead and later led 5-4, but the Braves came back and took a 7-4 lead going into the bottom of the ninth inning. The Red Sox scored two runs to close the gap to within one run, but that threat ended on a ground out. New England Revolution goalie Matt Turner has been named to the U.S. men's national team for the upcoming World Cup soccer matches. The U.S. team announced its roster yesterday. Gillette Stadium, rebranded as Boston Stadium for the series, is hosting seven games beginning on June 13th. Celtics head coach Joe Mazzulla was named the NBA Coach of the Year yesterday. Mazzulla led the Celts to a 56-win season this year. That's a look at sports. 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
18: A fairly quiet weather pattern for Greater Boston, the Metro South, and the South Shore. As we head into this evening, I wouldn't be shocked if there was an isolated shower being released from some of those clouds that are out there. Then later tonight, the sky will clear. Overnight low temperatures will be into the upper 50s. Coming up for your Thursday, we'll have sunshine in the morning. That's followed by increasing clouds in the afternoon with a spot shower, thunderstorm. The high temperature back into the low 70s thanks to a northerly breeze. Coming up for your Thursday night, plan on a shower or two early in the evening and then some partial clearing. Overnight low temperatures will be near 50. After that, for Friday, plan on sunshine followed by clouds, highs in the upper 60s. There's going to be a disturbance rolling in from northern New England with some showers early Saturday. That's followed by some partial sun, the high near 60. Sunday's mostly sunny with highs in the mid-60s. For WATD, I'm meteorologist Josh Nichols.
7: Thank you, Josh. Right now here on the South Shore, is partly sunny and a humid 83 degrees. That's going to wrap up the 6 o'clock report. I'm Tom Gorman on the South Shore's News Station. It's 6:15, time now for the JV team with Jared Valenzuela, and that starts right now here on 95.9 WATD.
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0: Sure, there are plenty of experts telling you what you should think about when you hear the latest headlines. But what's the word around town? What's happening in the South Shore? Take a listen to these guys. They aren't professional pundits. They're your local know-it-alls. The JV Team. Here's your host, Jared Valenzuela.
20: And a very happy Wednesday to you. Plymouth County, Marshfield, New Bedford. Those listening near and far, welcome to the JV Team. I am your host, Jared Valenzuela, coming to you live from 95.9 WATD. Corey Welch.
21: Hello.
20: Thank you. I distracted him pre-show with my broken pop socket, so now he's scrambling to get the headphones on and ready.
21: We figured it out, though.
20: No, we did. No, this is great. A very expensive. It's the
21: power of the internet.
20: Hi. $30 pop socket that popped.
22: Well, what the heck?
20: Right. Yeah,
22: what's the warranty on that?
20: Yeah, well, right. This is a new phone, so the socket's only like a few weeks.
21: Jared was popping it too much.
20: Yeah.
21: Giving it a little pop.
20: Well, you know, the thing is, I went because I got it at Target, so I was like, I'll just get another one. But then I was reminded it was like $30. I'm like, I don't want to get another one for $30.
22: No.
20: Anyway, that's enough of the frivolity. Joining us in studio this evening, we're continuing our candidates. This is like 3 out of the last 4 weeks we've had a candidate on, I think, or 4 of the last 5.
21: Great candidate turnout.
20: Great candidate turnout this year. He is a New Bedford City Councilor, and he is
21: a
20: Republican candidate.
21: New Beige or New Baghdad.
20: We love it.
21: Pick one.
20: New Bedford is on the rise.
21: It is on the rise.
20: It really is. Great food scene there down
21: on the
20: waterfront.
21: I love the food down there. Yep. What are the? I can't even remember the name of the restaurants. Is that one that's underneath the Black Whale's awesome, and then there's that other one underneath the building there, with the awesome beams in the ceiling. It's I can't remember the name. It's one of the popular restaurants.
23: There's a lot of them underneath the buildings.
21: I know,
23: there. But you got Greasy Luck, you got Moby Dick Brewery, you got Play Arcade, Cork, Rose Alley. You have.
21: I'll find it on my map, but it's good. It's a high end, nice, awesome bar. Very like.
23: Yeah, that's all the ones I just explained.
21: Yeah,
23: right.
21: Maybe I'm getting the name wrong. I think there's a name of it.
23: That just means you're going to have to come back up.
21: Exactly. I will go back down there anytime. I love it. You know, the seafood down there is amazing. It's awesome. I mean, my brother used to own real estate. He actually does own a lot of real estate in New Bedford.
20: Still does, yeah.
21: Still does. He owns the mall there. Why am I drawing a blank on it?
20: I know the building too. Yeah, I'm blanking.
21: Holland
20: as well.
21: Place.
20: Yes.
23: Oh, yes. Yeah.
21: Yeah.
23: That's one of my old neighborhoods. My grandparents had a home there for 50 some odd plus years.
21: He has some other building downtown. It was like an old bank. It's a big building, office building. Had a bank in it with a massive. He took a picture of the.
23: Has a huge vault.
21: Vault,
23: like
21: vault safe.
23: Vault.
21: Yeah,
23: there's a couple of them. There's one down there right now for sale, so I'm not sure. Is that the one? Does he have it for sale right now?
21: I'll have to ask him if he's trying to sell it. I don't think he's selling it. He's got a couple good tenants. He's like, right. I ain't selling it.
23: Well, if you're looking for a cool property, come on over to New Bedford.
21: New Bedford's awesome.
20: Exactly. And that other voice you're hearing.
21: Still opportunity in New Bedford.
20: There is. And that other voice you're hearing, not Corey's, he is Sean Oliver, a New Bedford City Councilor and Republican candidate for Lieutenant Governor. Welcome to the program, Sean. Happy to have you on.
23: Thank you, gentlemen. I appreciate the invitation. This is my second time in the studio now.
20: Oh, nice. Okay.
23: I've been on with
20: Kevin
23: Tosche.
20: Very nice.
23: So that was a great experience, and I'm sure this one will be just as great.
20: Yes, exactly. Oh, well, we love Kevin. So the big difference between this program and Kevin's is Kevin is a very
1: structured. Let's put it that way.
21: We are fly by the seat of our pants.
23: I love it.
1: And we keep some structure, but we like to have, the conversation goes.
21: We're very known for going far off the
23: rails. Real conversations. I love it.
1: Yeah, exactly. Real
21: conversations. Yeah. I don't know about real conversations, but we got real people on it.
1: Yeah, it's true. Tim's here behind the glass. He's sporting Raise Hell, Praise Dale's t-shirt, Dale Earnhardt.
22: Yes.
1: Love it.
21: Yep.
1: So we got Sean. Oh,
21: before we go on, thoughts and prayers, Kyle Busch.
22: Yes.
1: Yes.
21: I don't even understand that. No one can explain it to me. Yeah. So, I don't know. It doesn't make any sense.
1: That's right.
21: But anyways.
1: Yeah. Very sad. He was a 41?
21: Yeah. 42? Yeah, 41.
1: Yeah, very sad.
23: Was he still kids?
1: Yeah. Was he still racing?
22: Oh, yeah.
23: Yeah.
21: He just raced.
1: Yeah.
22: He was on the simulator when it happened.
23: He was with large crowds and stuff until. And it was really, it just took people by surprise. It took everybody by surprise, really.
1: I don't say it facetiously, and I'm sure the Miles on Motorsports team will be talking about that in the next hour. But NASCAR, for what it's worth, is an incredibly dangerous sport for the driver. I mean, they're going 200 miles an hour. Those vehicles are extremely hot. There's no air conditioning in them, right?
22: But they have cooling suits that they wear.
1: Right.
22: But the safety, I hear what you're saying, but safety has come a long way.
1: Sadly, absolutely.
22: There have been tragedies that have caused the safety, but,
1: safety has come a long way, but it's still not... It's not something. They're not just driving cars in a circle. I mean, it's definitely not for the faint of heart. And you wonder, even with the cooling suits, could something have occurred that just triggered something in him? I mean, who knows?
23: And even if they are driving in circles, that's a 200-mile.
22: That's a lot of G's.
1: So I'm sure there'll be more on that on Miles on Motorsports, which is coming up next year. But we have Sean in studio for the whole program. He is running on a ticket with Brian Shortsleeve, another Republican candidate. I believe you are the first Republican lieutenant governor candidate to turn their nomination papers in. So congratulations on that.
23: Thank you very much. You're 100% right. We are the first lieutenant governor candidate to be placed on the ballot. My running mate, Brian Shortsleeve, was the first gubernatorial candidate to be placed on the ballot as well. And we are the only unified ticket to be on the ballot this September. So pretty exciting. A lot of stuff going on. The campaign's really picking up steam.
1: Yeah, we love that. So we're gonna learn more about Sean's background. We had Brian on right after the convention last month. So we've heard a lot about their policies, their ideas. We'll dive more into some of Sean's background. One of the things I appreciate with you, Sean, and you guys brought me in, probably a year ago now, to speak before the New Bedford Republican City Committee. I think one thing that I kind of recognize as a political scientist, and I know you and I have some mutual friends who have worked really hard at examining these numbers. For our listeners here on the South Shore, especially here, we're in northern-ish Plymouth County. As Republicans, the opportunity that exists in Bristol County, but very specifically in the South Coast, along that 195 belt, President Trump, of course, in 2024, wins Fall River.
23: Yeah.
1: Doesn't do too poorly in New Bedford either, right?
23: He holds his own in New Bedford. Holds his own throughout the county, to be honest with you.
1: He almost wins
23: a cushion it.
1: Right.
23: Depending on the gerrymandered lines for certain precincts, he won some seats that are held by Democrat state representatives. So it's very interesting. There's a lot of momentum down in, you guys say South Shore, we say South Coast. Down in the South Coast, and you're seeing a revival of a lot of committees, Republican town committees and Republican city committees. You're seeing the formation of a lot of those as well, and attendance is up. When myself and some of our mutual friends that you alluded to were looking to revive the New Bedford City Committee, we were told, "Don't do it. There's not enough people down there that are interested." This and that. We're pulling 100 people to every event now, so we've been, kind of overshadowed by the one party rule, especially not just in the state, but especially down in Bristol County. I think people are just fed up, and the Republicans are giving an alternative to what's been going on at the state house. So it's a lot of growth.
1: Absolutely, which is great. And, you're a local leader. You're a New Bedford city councilor. You're chair of the New Bedford Republican City Committee, leading that revival. We're going to talk, certainly the issues, affordability, energy, those things that really are affecting people. But I think what I want to highlight, at least especially in the opening here, is your service as a city councilor. Look, it takes a lot of courage, and we have a couple of city councilors in Brockton now, you know, which is obviously in my county, who are, as they say, out as Republicans. I think that does take some courage because, as you said, there's been such a clamp by our friends in the Democratic Party on these cities, and I don't think it's been accurately reflective of the true political demographic or the partisan demographic of these cities. So I really love that you're a local elected official, which is incredibly valuable. We're going to talk about what Rutland just did in a moment. But talk about how you feel those experiences. I'm a former town committee chair as well. The experience of being a city committee chair, a city councilor, and how that can translate into being the number two position, which, you know, there's been a lot of chatter around some of your prospective opponents, one of whom we know for certain did not make the ballot. The other one is yet to submit their papers. You're a heartbeat away from a $63 billion budget. That can't be understated.
23: No, absolutely. And in the city of New Bedford, we manage a half a billion dollar budget. $535 million.
1: That's incredible.
23: The city of New Bedford's operating budget. So, it's not something that I take lightly. You know, that's the whole reason why I even got into municipal governance, is because I wanted to affect change on the local level, thinking that, you know, I want to be, first off, I didn't feel like I was represented there. I'm right. One of three, as you say, out Republicans in elected office in New Bedford, and that's between the mayor, the city council, the school committee. There are three open Republicans out in so it's tough. So to work and navigate those waters is tough. You win some battles, you lose some battles.
21: I mean, to have common sense, it's really hard when you're in a sea of nonsense, right? It's a battle, isn't it?
23: The old adage that common sense isn't so common sometimes.
21: It is. It's unbelievable. I mean, you must bang your head against the wall half the time in that.
23: But I got into my local government because I felt as if that they were more worried about chasing ideological crusades instead of managing my tax dollars efficiently, worrying about those potholes. Mm-hmm. But yet my taxes continue to go and up and up, and government continues to get bigger and bigger, and us on the local, we're not seeing the result of that. Those potholes are still going unfilled. Those streetlights are still flashing or not turning on. And so I got in the race to try to affect change, and I quickly realized that cities and towns are set up to fail right from the beginning before their operating budgets are even get to paper. Mm-hmm. And that's through the underfunding that we've been seeing up at the State House. And that's why I'm taking my, you know, common sense, common man message across the Commonwealth, and trying to bring that into our state government.
1: Absolutely.
21: Yeah, no, it definitely, I mean, this state it's tough, and it doesn't get any easier. And, you know, I'm in real estate, and I talk to so many people, and everybody I know is just fed up with this state. When I ran for state rep ages ago, I've said, the problem with the up at Beacon Hill is those people are always trying to figure out how to raise more money, and they're never concerned about the money that they steal from us, how it's spent.
23: Right.
21: It's like they're just a bunch of people running around putting sticks of gum in the dam in that cartoon. You know what I mean? It's just eventually it's just going to overflow. And unfortunately, us here on the local level with the local aid funding, we're all paying the price, and they don't care. I mean, Maura Healey took office with what'd she have, almost $1 billion surplus, and now we have a billion-dollar deficits, which means she wasted $2 billion. I mean, it's just – they're just crazy. I mean, to think that a Democrat can solve any problem in the state of Massachusetts is absolutely insane, because they have the legislature, they have all the power, but yet nothing gets solved. They could fix a problem in 2 seconds in the state, but that they don't.
23: Yet we're seeing record Proposition 2.5 overrides.
21: Oh, across the state.
23: Going all across,
21: yep,
23: the state. I think we're somewhere around 180 Proposition 2.5 overrides administration has taken
1: half
23: office.
1: The state.
23: Okay? And a lot of them are small dollars. Some of them are big.
1: Right.
23: Okay? But a lot of them are a couple of million bucks. And if they were getting the aid that they were supposed to be getting from the start, and you had an administration who was focused on funding municipalities first.
21: Before I said that too when I ran.
23: Before
21: fund us
23: other
21: first.
23: Pet projects or anybody else gets money, the cities and towns should be getting what they're supposed to get. I think we're getting about 26 cents for every dollar we're sending up to Beacon Hill, and we should be somewhere around 36, 37. cents for every dollar. So we're being directly underfunded. Yes, we don't, and yet we don't care. And last week, I'm not sure if you guys had heard it, if it made it up here. There was a elected state representative that was on a local talk show and had a back and forth with a caller, and the caller was talking about funding local aid, and they got into a little bit of a back and forth because the migrants came up, right? So when you talk about the migrants, those are sacred cows to some of
1: right,
23: those.
1: Right.
21: Oh, the Democrats. So they don't want to get caught in the wrong side.
23: So they don't want to. They don't want to talk ill of those folks. So it got a little heated. And the question, direct question, was: do you think that the funding of the migrants has anything to do with the underfunding of these cities and towns? And the state representative said, "No,
21: it's a moron.
23: It's a formula. It's a formula problem. We have the money." Is exactly what he said.
1: You know, here's the interesting thing about that, counselor. Though they are kind
21: of Democrat math for you.
1: But Corey, he isn't wrong. They do have the money. It's just to the point you both just made. It's the priorities. It's where they want to spend it. I mean, again,
21: not to us, the actual people that they steal the money from.
1: Right. I mean, before we got on the air, we were talking about the property taxes we're paying, and talking about Rutland. We'll take a break and maybe we'll delve on that a little bit. But like, what are we really getting from that? I mean, you got Rutland canceling their July 4th celebration because they're claiming public safety concerns. Sean, you mentioned
21: in Rutland. Try to find it. People.
1: Right, exactly.
21: Rutland.
1: I think it's Worcester County.
23: It sounds safe just saying.
1: Right.
21: Sounds very safe.
1: Right.
21: Population 7,000.
1: Right, and it's like, and we look at the way some of these towns are being managed, and you're right. It's like the priorities are out of whack. And what a Republican administration can always hope to provide is at least a check or at least the bully pulpit to push the legislature into having that conversation. But the state is abdicating its responsibility to the cities and towns. They're pushing down the funding of it to cities and towns, and now they're pushing overrides as a solution. And now we'll talk more about this after the break. The assault on Prop 2.5, right? Because that's the only thing that has stood in the way of the property taxpayer in this state and these towns. Because to some degree, some of the towns share in some of the responsibility. I'm not saying all of it. I think that some communities definitely could examine their spending habits and definitely make some changes there. But now you see an assault on that on Beacon Hill. And I know, Sean, I think your campaign has absolutely come out in defense of 2.5. Is going nowhere. Should you and Brian Shortsley be elected?
23: It is literally the only failsafe that we have right now that we're not paying, $20,000, $10,000. Those numbers that we were talking about off the air before we got on would be easily doubled if Proposition 2.5.
21: Oh, if you gave them free reign to just raise your taxes whenever you wanted, that'd be absolute insanity. They would just keep taking.
1: Oh, yeah. No, they would never
21: end. It's crazy.
1: All right. Let's do this. Let's get a real estate update from Corey. When we return, we will have more with Sean Oliver, New Bedford City Councilor, running as a Republican for Lieutenant Governor. And coming out of the break, I will ask him the hardest question he is going to get asked this entire campaign.
21: Yep.
1: So we'll see if he listened to Brian's interview or if he's heard any of
21: the
1: other
21: candidates. I think he'll have a good one.
1: He might. He may. Jake, we'll see. It's the hardest question any candidate could ask.
21: So. He'll have a good one, though.
1: So we'll see. I have hope. He'll have a good answer. Yeah. So really set up to do with Corey. 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That's Luke's Liquors in Rockland, Hanson, Manomet, and Canton. Really set up to a Corey when we return. More with Sean Oliver for Lieutenant Governor.
21: Great. Thank you, Jared. You know, I don't talk about this much on the radio, but I'm going to mention it today. 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

0: And we are back here, the JV team, Jared, Corey, New Bedford City Councilor, candidate for Lieutenant Governor Sean Oliver. This is maybe my second all-time favorite Talking Heads song. Of course, well, Once in a Lifetime, my all-time favorite Talking Heads song. Actually, my all-time favorite song, period, non-Beatles category. You know what this song's about, Tim? David Byrne recently on his last tour said what the song was about.
1: No, I do not.
0: Anybody? Any guesses on this one? I'd have to say the Talking Heads are probably my favorite 80s band, which is kind of a tease because they did come around in the 70s.
1: Does it have to do with Paul McCartney?
0: No, this has nothing to do with Paul McCartney. Checking. It was just a girl he went to middle school with, high school with, I think in Maryland, who used to talk about engaging in hallucinogenic narcotics.
1: Okay.
0: And this was like this song was her describing what that felt like to David Byrne. So, like, when you listen to the word, she was floating above it, and she was, like...
1: Yeah.
2: She really was.
0: She really was.
1: All right.
0: But for anybody who's never seen David Byrne, and he was one of the closing acts of the finally felled late show with Stephen Colbert, it's a 12-piece marching band that he does these songs with. It's a really awesome show.
2: Really?
0: Yeah, it's a great show.
2: I'm sure that's a whole production to put on.
0: It really is. Yeah. And if you ever have the chance to see David Byrne, see it, because he puts on a phenomenal show. But, of course, the person to close out the late show with Stephen Colbert was perhaps the most famous act to ever perform in the Ed Sullivan Theater, Paul McCartney, when he was with the Beatles. So, Sean, this is the long segue to the hardest question you're going to get asked this entire campaign.
2: Yeah.
0: What is your favorite Beatles song?
2: My favorite Beatles song? I'd have to say Here Comes the Sun.
0: All right, here we go. That's another one for Here Comes. That's my favorite as well.
2: Here Comes the Sun, New Beginnings. Sun is the best disinfectant.
0: Yeah, exactly.
3: And, Massachusetts could stand a lot
2: could,
3: of sunlight.
2: We could use a lot of sun up in Beacon Hill.
0: Absolutely.
2: That's, yes, that's what Brian and I are hoping to do.
0: Absolutely. Now, he said Back in the USSR was his favorite, which they kind of have Gestapo tactics.
2: Yeah, a little
0: there,
2: bit. So. I mean, Taxman would have been a good one.
0: Always a good one.
2: Here Comes the Sun, because I think Massachusetts needs a lot of sun right now.
0: I agree, and that is also my favorite Beatles song.
2: It's
0: my all-time favorite song.
3: I don't want to get it. I mean, there's a lot of vampires up there on Beacon Hill. We could use a lot of sun, you know what I mean?
0: See, for me, it's tough. Cause
2: they've been there for a lot of years.
3: Oh, yeah. They're old, you know what I mean?
0: Oh, yeah. And it's funny, because like, I it's my favorite Beatles song, but I couldn't name any other favorites, except I do have a favorite of each Beatle.
2: Okay.
0: You know, so that's obviously a George Harrison one. My favorite Paul probably is I've Just Seen a Face. Although I've Got a Feeling is right there. Favorite Lennon is Dear Prudence. And Ringo, you only have two options, Don't Pass Me By and Octopus's Garden. I go with Octopus's Garden.
2: Now, are you one of those that the song, you can tell a lot about the person by the song? Whether they chose, whether it was a Paul or a Harrison?
0: I don't know. Not really.
2: Yeah.
0: You know, I think Elizabeth Dion a few weeks ago also said Here Comes the Sun.
2: Okay.
0: Yeah, I mean, it's a super popular song, of course.
2: It's very upbeat. It's, you know,
0: it is hopeful.
2: Yep, and that's what we need. So.
0: And it's the most streamed Beatles song on Spotify.
2: Okay,
0: so.
2: Good to know.
0: And I'm sure your campaign that's listening is like, he's wasting all this time talking about the Beatles.
2: These are the conversations. These are the real nuts and bolts, to be honest
0: exactly.
2: with you.
0: Exactly.
2: I told them right from the beginning, listen, I'm a different type of candidate.
0: I want
2: to get into the weeds and stuff. We can get into policy.
0: Are you
2: we
0: a
2: want,
0: different kind of lieutenant?
2: But, definitely. I've heard that somewhere before. Yeah. But.
0: Well, I'm glad you said the sun, because the sun, Corey, is an excellent producer of energy. As a matter of fact, it is the base of all energy, right? Of human life, of organic life, right?
2: The center of all of it. Yes.
0: So look at this other segue here. I took a long way
2: look
0: to
2: at
0: get
2: that,
0: to this.
2: Huh?
0: And then Sean gave me a Beatles song that has the sun in it to then segue us into talking about energy and talking about, again, those decisions that get made on Beacon Hill. Sunshine is the best disinfectant. Sunshine is, of course, the source of all energy amongst life on Earth. But energy is through the roof right now, and a lot of that is by doing of the legislature
2: and
0: the current administration. So what are some of the plans that should you and Brian Shortsleeve, who you're running with, get elected? What are some of those plans that you guys will enact to start addressing energy affordability, and you know, we'll just broaden it to affordability in general?
2: Well, I mean, it's something that is that touches everybody, whether you rent, you own.
0: Yeah.
2: Most of us have an energy bill, and when you open them up, it's almost it's cringeworthy. The average energy utility bill right now is about $480. Mm-hmm. The average. Some are higher. I know folks are, you know, oh, mine's $1,000. Mine's, you know, but the average utility bill is $480. It's more than most car payments, you know.
0: Right.
2: We have a real crisis right here in the state of Massachusetts, and it's twofold. It's an act of what's happening on Beacon Hill through the administration, the Healy-Driscoll administration, and the members of the House and Senate supporting these initiatives. Mm-hmm. A governor and lieutenant governor who are focused on affordability can strip out one-third of your energy bill on day one.
0: Right.
2: And that's something that Brian and I have been championing since we've gotten into the race. They could strip out those clean energy mandates, and you will feel instant relief. Another thing is we can't be dependent on energy from outside sources.
0: Right.
2: And I'm talking about, you know, Quebec. When we had that, I don't know how much snow you guys got here. We got hammered the last snowstorm.
0: Yeah,
2: okay.
0: Yeah.
2: What was the first thing that they did? They shut the power off to us here on the South Coast and South Shore. And
0: right.
2: We had to fire up coal plants and look for other ways of energy. So we need to be more, you need to introduce more supply. You need to get another pipeline in here. We have an administration who, before she came into office, boasted
0: right.
2: about stopping two pipelines, okay? We have an abundance over on the Marcellus Shale that we can get into this state right now, which will drive down energy costs. But you need an administration who's going to be really focused on that. And like you said, although they're more Healy's policies, Kim Driscoll's been there along for the ride,
0: she's
2: the one thing that people forget about the lieutenant governor is they're in the room when these decisions are being made.
0: Right.
2: They're in the conversations, and they have the direct ear of the governor. You need a lieutenant governor who's going to be an active participant and not some ceremonial position as we've seen over the last couple of years.
0: And you mentioned, Sean, a quarter of your energy bill, a quarter of our energy bills could be alleviated.
3: I pay more for all that crap than I do for the
0: actual energy
3: electricity.
0: Look at Mass Save, right? And then you talk about the auditor finding how much. I don't want to say.
2: She's finding millions every time she looks. She's finding millions.
0: Within
2: Mass Save, yeah.
0: Right? Within Mass Save, that is not being properly accounted for, and but they refuse to do anything about it.
2: Yeah,
0: and like
2: I haven't heard of an audit that she's completed yet that hasn't shown waste, fraud, abuse, or redundancies.
0: Right.
2: And we're finding millions of dollars. And what you need to do, because folks, as soon as they say, "Oh, how are you going to bring down taxes and stuff like that, and where are you going to cut from?" Well, that you're assuming that $63.5 billion budget is efficient.
0: Right.
2: That every dollar, you know, there's a great quote from Parks and Rec, Ron Swanson,
0: yes.
2: You know, that the government utilizes your tax dollars effectively and efficiently. And I don't have confidence in that.
0: Right.
2: So there is waste, there is fraud, there is abuse, there is redundancies, and you need somebody who's going to build the budget, like we said earlier, that's going to be focused on cities and towns before anything else, and look for those things, the waste, the fraud, abuse. And I guarantee you, the first $1 billion that the short sleeve Oliver administration finds is going right back to the cities and towns in the form of local aid without having to cut anything.
0: Right.
2: Just doing a basic audit of government. That's all.
0: Right. And to your point about the redundancies, I mean, that's part of it, right? They don't want to look at it. And I understand a lot of it is because, well, people are working there. The old adage, you don't use it, you lose it. And that attitude that does exist and permeate throughout most levels of government, but certainly not within our cities and towns these days. So, you know, but addressing that issue and addressing that affordability issue, counselor, is so important because it's do it. She could do it now. She could do it right now.
2: Tomorrow. She could do it tomorrow.
0: Right.
2: She could give you instant relief, and they refuse. At every turn, they refuse. And the other thing, too, is coming from New Bedford and even, you know, wherever, not everybody's a homeowner. A lot of people rent.
0: Right.
2: Okay? If you're a renter, you can't even utilize half of the clean energy things
0: crap
2: that you would
0: have.
3: Right.
2: Yeah.
3: That's true.
2: Yeah.
3: That you're paying.
2: If I'm paying into it, but if I'm not the homeowner, I can't get energy windows. I can't They'll come to your house. They'll give you some fancy power strips.
0: Right.
2: And they'll say, that's all we can do because you don't own the property. Yeah. Yet you're
3: they'll
2: paying
3: give you a rebate
2: for
3: it. for a fridge or something.
2: Or a dehumidifier is another one. Or
0: when you say the fancy power strips, are those stupid ones that like half of
2: them
0: only
2: work? Two of them work all the time. Yeah. And the other ones are control, you know, so.
0: Oh, my God. What is the point of those?
2: And it's funny because I see people like selling them on Facebook Marketplace. Right. It's like, nobody wants those things.
0: They suck.
2: But those are the only things that most people that are paying into that program can get. So you have a slew of people who are paying into these initiatives that cannot benefit from it, and it's wrong.
0: When I was living in, and it's interesting too, when I was living in Rockland in my multifamily that it's now fully rented, I actually tried to get MassSave out, and they never came. They just missed the appointment, or they never communicated it, and I'm like, whatever, I give up. I'm not going to chase
2: this. And now another thing too, I've done it all. I've air sealed new windows, new doors, vinyl siding. The roof is new. I have solar on my house. I don't have battery storage. That's the only thing I don't have.
0: It's probably a good
2: thing. I have everything except for the heat pumps and battery storage. Okay. But aside from that, I've maxed out on everything.
0: Right.
2: So why should I continue to keep paying for those things if I can't benefit from them anymore? Yeah. I just got to keep paying into the system.
0: Right.
2: Again, wrong. It's
3: and ridiculous. I tell you what, I have. I've rehabbed some houses back in the day, and I've taken advantage of getting some insulation done, and I can tell you that the price they charge through the approved vendors list for the insulation work, it's juiced up.
2: Yeah, how do you get on the approved list too?
3: That's
2: that would be interesting to audit.

0: costs go up, and it, along with administrative fees, go through the roof, and just the money that's intended to do what it's doing isn't doing it what it should do as efficiently as it could be.
1: What you'll see is that what they'll end up doing is then taking more of our tax dollars and have some sort of study or commission.
0: We're going to study that.
1: Yeah,
2: why isn't this working? Right.
1: We're going to take your tax dollars, make a commission, as Maura Healey calls it, a blue ribbon commission to find out if we're competitive.
0: A blue ribbon
1: commission. She's had a blue ribbon commission to see if we were competitive. If the state of Massachusetts is competitive, and we are competitive when compared to European countries. So it's cheaper to live in Massachusetts than Paris.
0: Yeah, I mean, it's
2: right.
0: Dude, look at everything.
2: Because that wasn't obvious already, right?
0: If you look at every metric that this state is for affordability, for businesses, for self-employed, we are literally one of the we are in the top five worst states in the country for all these metrics for business, for affordability. It's like not even the NFIB rates us terrible like every year. It's just we're hemorrhaging population to other states, which is great because then our states are going to lose power in the union. I'm happy with that.
1: Well, you take that, you take all those that you were talking about, and then you're the highest in the continental United States for energy.
0: Yeah. Okay? Oh yeah.
1: So you're the highest for energy.
0: Out of control.
1: Okay. And then the one that we're number one in, and a lot of people aren't talking about, is we are number one in U-Haul one-way trips out of the state.
0: Yeah. Yeah.
1: Okay. My own daughter. I have a 24-year-old daughter.
2: God.
1: She lives in Rhode Island. Because she can't afford it here. She makes the commute to work from Rhode Island to Mass, but it is slightly cheaper for her to live over the border in Rhode Island.
3: That's that keeps happening. And to that end, and I've had this theory percolating for a while, because I think that our friends in the Democrat Party have truly become the aristocrats, the haves versus the have-nots, and they keep widening that gap. And that gap is it shows up a lot in cities now, where it's just you're like uber wealthy, or you're in assisted housing, and it's starting to permeate out. But let's do this real quick. We'll take our second break. When we return, we'll have more with Sean Oliver, Republican candidate for lieutenant governor. The JV team with Jared Valenzuela is there. 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

And we are back. The JV team, Jared, Corey, New Bedford City Councilor, Sean Oliver, candidate for Lieutenant Governor. This is, of course, Bob Dylan, Blowing in the Wind. He had a birthday the other day. And, you know, Sean picked a George Harrison Beatles song as his favorite Beatles song. Of course, he was in a band with Bob Dylan, the Traveling Wilburys. But this is one of my favorites. So, Sean, tell the listeners quickly. We talked a lot of good stuff today. What's something...

0: may not know about you. You know, something about maybe your family.
1: Yeah,
0: your
1: I'll give you kind of like my synopsis,
0: yeah,
1: right?
0: Yeah.
1: So yeah, I'm Sean Oliver. I'm 42 years old as I sit here right now. I am a husband, a father, a grandfather, as you said, a New Bedford city councilor, and I am a corrections officer for the state of Massachusetts for almost a decade and a half. I am the first of my family born here in the United States. My family immigrated here legally, so I'm a product of legal immigration. It works.
0: It does.
1: I am literally the American dream. My grandparents had a house with dirt floors and an outhouse. That's where they came from,
0: right,
1: over in Portugal. So, to be the first of my family to go to school here, thrive here, grow a family here means a lot to me. And like I had said, I wanted to run and give back to the community that raised me, and I ran for city council. But I had my daughter young, as 42 years old. I told you I have a 24-year-old daughter. So right out of high school, I graduated at 17, and I had to make a decision. I had put my ambitions aside to provide at that point. So I worked 2-3 jobs to make ends meet and pay the bills and the rent. And now, as a more established member of society, I'm having a hard time managing those bills.
0: Right.
1: And so I know that there's a lot of people out there that are hurting. And I've always said to myself, well, if you you have two things that you can do. You can complain about it, or you can roll up your sleeves and do something about it.
0: Right.
1: And that's why I'm glad to join alongside Brian on this mission from Massachusetts, because we do need a rescue mission, as Brian's been saying.
0: Mm-hmm.
1: And it's going to come from the common, everyday person. Our government is built on citizens representing citizens.
0: Right.
1: And you don't have to be a fancy lawyer or a doctor or an accountant, or those things are great.
0: Yeah.
1: But that's not the cut of somebody's jib. As long as you operate in a way that is going to be helpful to your fellow man, any one of us can run for any elected office. That's the beauty of where we live.
0: Right.
1: So I am taking that jump because the people who are on paper that are supposed to be the great representatives from us, for us, are not. So that's kind of like the long and the short of it. And I love getting into policy stuff. Obviously, I'm all on the audit. We voted for it. I want it. Brian and I are vowing to audit all of state government, not just the audit we voted for and they're ignoring.
0: Right.
1: But audit everything, because like we had alluded to earlier, every time the auditor looks for money, she finds it.
0: Right.
1: So it's there. Okay,
2: I've always had a great idea. If I ever, you know, became a governor or ran for governor and punished myself with that job, I said I'd institute a policy where anyone in any department, if you found a way to save costs, we'd give you 10% of that savings first year bonus. One time.
1: Yeah, well,
2: how many people would be looking for nickels?
1: They'd be shaking out all the
2: cards. Right. You would have everybody in their right mind going, yeah, oh, I had this idea and no one pays attention to me. I'll just put it in the box.
1: Yeah.
2: You know what I mean?
1: But the biggest thing in why I'm running for lieutenant governor is because the lieutenant governor is a lot of people. Because a lot of people are like, well, what does a lieutenant governor do? Aside from overseeing the governor's council,
0: right,
1: and appointing members to the parole board, which we've seen has just, you know, acting in a way that is absolutely not in the best light
0: interest,
1: for public safety. But aside from that, they have direct ear of the governor, and they're supposed to be the liaison for the 351 cities and towns. And what I've seen over the last 3 years is that Kim Driscoll has utilized this position as a ceremonial banner cutting.
2: I was going to say, who's that?
1: Yeah, exactly.
2: That's
1: the person
2: is.
1: That's supposed to have the ear of the governor. And I'm vowing in my first year in office to do 351 and 365.
0: We love that.
1: All cities and towns in the first year of in office, and basically come to them as their genie, right? If you had three things that you could tell me that
0: right,
1: your city or town needs, that I can take back to the governor's office and say, hey, this needs this needs that, what are they? I want your wish list.
0: Right. We all know what number one's going to be.
1: Cities and towns are hurting, and they need an administration who is going to be focused on them, and they don't have that right now.
0: Now, here's a fun one, because we have about a minute and a half left here.
1: Goes by so quick.
0: It does. The governor's council meets Wednesdays at noon, the most inconvenient time on the most inconvenient day
2: when
0: for people.
2: Nobody's going to be paying attention.
0: Would you try to move those meetings to a more transparent time of the day?
1: Well, transparency is huge. Yeah. We do the same thing. I think the assessor's office in New Bedford does it at noon on a Thursday or something like that. So you want people accessible to their government. These things should be out in the public and definitely should be looked at.
0: Absolutely. Here, here. Well, this will not be the last time we have Sean Oliver on. He is a New Bedford City Councilor, candidate for Lieutenant Governor. Thank you for coming on, sir. Programming note, I will be out next week. Corey will man the helm with Whitman Republican Town Committee Chair Greg Eaton and Ryan Grandy. They will be helming the JV team. I will be up for election next week to my Board of Trustees for the Condo Association.
2: It'll get wild. Tune in.
0: So wish me luck. I am up for election next week. You've listened to the JV team with Jared and Corey, Councilor Sean Oliver, Tim Behind the Glass. Stay tuned. Miles on Motorsports is coming up next here on 95.9 WATD.

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1: ABC News, I'm Michelle Franz. In a runoff race in Texas, ending the political career of John Cornyn after Ken Paxton, backed by President Trump, won. He takes on Democrat James Tallarico in the midterms. ABC's Jonathan Carl says Texas will also use a new congressional map aimed at favoring Republicans to gain House seats.
2: Most Republican operatives that I have spoken to say that there's been significant political changes since those maps were drawn up, and that they'll be lucky to get three positive out of Texas, and it's quite possibly they end up with no net increase in the number of Republican congressmen and women in Texas.
1: President Trump telling reporters today he's not concerned about the midterms or in a rush to finalize a deal with Iran, saying he wants to make sure Iran doesn't have a nuclear weapon. The CDC says it's working to monitor signs for Ebola at key airports in the U.S. where travelers arrive from Central Africa. This is ABC News. In a Los Angeles federal court, the fifth and final defendant in the overdose death of Friends star Matthew Perry was sentenced to more than 3 years in prison.
3: Kenneth Iwamasa was Matthew Perry's live-in assistant, and he was a man who gave Perry the fatal dose of ketamine. Iwamasa agreed to plead guilty in 2024 to one count of conspiracy to distribute ketamine. Now over a year and a half later, a federal judge giving the 60-year-old 3 years and 5 months in federal prison. Iwamasa's attorneys told the court he was just an employee following orders and that he could not say no to Perry, who was his boss. But prosecutors said Iwamasa was an enabler and Perry's drug supplier. Alex Stone, ABC News, Los Angeles.
1: A change in leadership for the Minneapolis Police Department. Chief Brian O'Hara resigned from his position last night following reports he interfered with an investigation into alleged sexual misconduct with city employees. Michelle Franzen, ABC News.
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8: 95.9 WATD. Good evening. 703 sunshine, hot, 79 outside our studios still. And this has gone for a little bit, these mid 80s and 90s stuff. We cooled down to 59 overnight. A few hit or miss evening showers, maybe with some thunder. Spotty afternoon showers tomorrow, 71. And yeah, we don't really, that's where we're going to be through at least the beginning of next week. Here's all the details with Josh Nichols.
9: Some cooler times waiting in the wings here for Greater Boston, the Metro South, and the South Shore for your Thursday. On Wednesday, top temps were into the mid-80s in many spots, especially over the Metro South. For your Thursday, we're looking at high temperatures closer to 70 owing to a northerly breeze. Sunshine will be followed by clouds, and there could be an isolated shower around later into the afternoon. Coming up for your Thursday night, plan on maybe a shower or two during the first part of the evening, and then otherwise it's partly starlit, the overnight low temperature near 50. Cooler still for Friday with a mostly sunny sky. Highs will be into the upper 60s. Area of low pressure will make its way in from northwest to southeast across New England on Friday night, and that means showers developing after midnight. Look for some of those showers to linger into early Saturday. That's followed by some partial sun with a cool northwesterly breeze that could be a little bit gusty. The high temperature near 60. Sunday's mostly sunny with highs in the mid-60s. And we stay in the mid-60s with a blend of clouds and sun and a pop-up shower on Monday. For WATD, I'm meteorologist Josh Nichols.
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13: Everything's great. Looking forward to a fantastic weekend here in Phoenix. Back to the racetrack.
14: What did Logano do? What did Logano do wrong? And will you race him any differently going forward?
13: Everything's great. Looking forward to getting back to the racetrack and getting into my race car.
15: Are you okay with Joey moving forward?
13: Everything's great. Really looking forward to getting into my race car and getting back here in Phoenix.
16: Speaking of that, are you glad that this is over and now you can get in the car where you're comfortable and get back to racing?
13: Everything's great. Really looking forward to getting back into my car and being here in Phoenix. Everything's great. Looking forward to getting back into my car.
17: Kyle, the fans saw a great battle.
18: I wish everything was great, but what an emotional, sad week in the NASCAR community. Of course, last Thursday, we lost Kyle Busch. And it's been 25 years since we lost an active driver, and just to see how the community has rallied around the racers, the teams, the ownership, Richard Childress, it's just a very, very emotional time, and Kyle Busch being gone at 41 years old, really, I wish I had more words, but unfortunately, I do not, and I do have a couple of co-hosts in a team that I know we can certainly be here to talk about the life and career of Kyle Busch tonight, joined as I am every week in studio by Ben, the NASCAR guy on X, Ben Bennett.
19: Hello.
18: And the dangerous one, Paul Scally.
20: Hi, guys.
18: Our crew chief behind the glass, Tim McKinney.
8: Hello. Try that again, Paul. Yeah, sorry about that.
21: Would you have me shut off? I'm still punished from last time?
8: No. You're
21: what
8: not
21: did
8: punished.
21: I do? What
8: you're,
21: did I do?
8: You're good. You're good, man. I love you.
21: All right. Love you, too. Okay.
18: So, yeah, obviously Thursday, getting the news that Kyle had passed was a shock. But kick it around the room, and I think this is just, you know, not only the perfect opportunity. I've got plenty of Kyle Busch stories tonight. We could talk about the career, of course, just an illustrious career, but kick it around, start off with Ben first. Just the news. I mean, you correct me if I'm wrong. You were like an infant when Dale Earnhardt passed away, correct?
19: I was three. Yes, and some, yeah, almost three.
18: And Paul was, you know, the elder statesman of the group.
21: What year was it?
18: 2001.
21: So I was 30.
18: Did you have hair there, or were you still bald?
21: I had reasonable amount of hair with some thinning.
18: And Tim, if I had to guess, I think you were probably, what, about 19?
8: Yep.
18: Yeah.
8: Yeah.
18: To me, obviously, as at the time when Dale passed, watching it live, totally, I mean, I guess in a sense, a really a different storyline because you saw that on TV where, you know, guys like Allison in, you know, 93 and Kulwicki, they were involved in plane crashes. I guess in a sense, a similar news breaking storyline type of thing. But to me, a lot of the feels that we've gotten this past week since his passing, the tributes, all of that, very similar to what we saw in 2001. But, you know, tell me your thoughts from the week and just, you know, the emotions that have played out for you, and we'll go to Paul as well.
19: So, like, I guess ignorantly, when I heard the news that he wasn't going to be in the car, like, a few hours before they announced it, I kind of brushed it off. Like, I don't know, like, I didn't think, I mean, not a lot of people thought it would end up like this. So I saw the news, I'm like, oh, wow, that's kind of shocking. Like, all right, Austin Hill's in the car, whatever. Hopefully Kyle gets well, gets back soon, and then I'm sitting at work, get a FaceTime from my friend, and the only other time he has FaceTiming in his life is when Kobe Bryant died. So, like, the back of my mind, I'm like, why is this guy FaceTiming me?
18: Yep.
19: He goes, did you see it? I said, no. And I immediately go on Twitter, and I was like, I cannot believe this. Like, mouth agape, no words. But, I mean, unbelievable. Like, and it still is like, I don't know, it's easy to say like the keywords of like it's hard to process, but it genuinely is. Like, for my entire existence, Kyle Busch has been in the field. And then you watch a race. Like, it's just crazy to me that, like, he's not going to be in a truck race. Like, I don't know. A couple days ago, me and my friend were saying, oh, I want to see Kyle Busch follow up on his thing of running a full truck season to try to win that championship, too. Or, like, run a race with Braxton. It's just absolutely unbelievable.
18: Paul?
21: All right, so this is where you guys are going to think I'm some sort of sociopath or something. It's just one of those things. Like, I don't want to downplay it because he has a lot of fans and a lot of people obviously love the guy. But this is the arena that we play in and they play in, and it's part of the game. Like, I mean, I don't want to sound insensitive to it. I'm not. But, like, I mean, that could happen to anybody who decides to go racing, even on a small weekend deal. I've had people I know pass in racing crashes at Thompson Speedway, two of them, for instance, friends of mine, that are no longer on this planet, and it's just something that's part of the game. And I guess the weird part of it is it didn't happen racing.
19: Yeah.
21: So it kind of makes you realize that, and everybody says this to you, and, you know, you're a lot younger than me, so I'm not preaching to you, but everybody just says it to you, life is so, like just simple, like it can end like that, like it can, just like that, right? And it did for him, and it could for you, and it could for me. I hope not, because I love living, but it's just, that's how it is. And when it happens, I mean, the messages, the chain we're in, that thing blew up. Everybody was like crying, and I felt like getting on and be like, hey, we guys kind of look at it differently, but you can't, because they can't understand it. But it's just like, you know, you got to remember it now and embrace like his greatness. Mm-hmm. And then you got to move on, and you really what you're hoping for in life is the next guy comes up and he's better than him, and it just replaces that role. Mm-hmm. You know what I mean? Like, we've seen when Dale Earnhardt died, I mean, we've seen it, someone comes up and they elevate the game now, and that's what we're in.
19: And it's like, I mean, they, like, Miles, you're a tad older than me, so, like, I feel like a majority, like, you have your core of drivers, right, that when you started watching, like, they were in the field, and then, like, that they started to retire and whatnot. Like, it was him, Denny, and I guess I'll count Brad. That's
21: yeah.
19: It.
21: Well, there was a while, yeah, there was a while where
19: everybody
21: was greatness. Like, I mean,
19: he
21: like,
19: was the sport.
21: The 100%. Greater than great. He had a big window where, like, I don't know if everybody hated him or loved him or whatever, but he just would win everything, yep. Right?
18: Tim, how about you? Any thoughts from, obviously, the last couple of days here?
0: Everyone is affected differently by this. I didn't find out until in the Miles on Motorsports group chat, and I went and searched myself, and I was like, I mean, not that anyone in our group would spread fake news, but it's like, what? What do you mean? What do you mean, Kyle? What? But then I found it, and you never know. And I think a lot of us who watched the race on Sunday, there were a couple times I had trouble seeing through my eyes, got a little wet, you know.
19: The pre-race stuff,
0: definitely pre-race, and then on lap 8 they had a silent lap. The and the formation in the pace laps too. I forget what that was called.
21: The missing man.
0: Yeah. Just
18: it certainly was, and I think, I mean, we've got, you know, the whole show to talk about the race itself and everything that played out. I think NASCAR absolutely knocked it out of the park on Sunday with the tribute. So when I found out Thursday, I actually got a text from a pretty reliable source who had told me, hey, I'm hearing this. And I'm like, what? And of course, nowadays, and I've preached about AIBS on the airwaves before, unless it comes from a credible source and reliable, you know, and NASCAR put it out at 5:30. It was about 4:00. This person told me, here's what I'm hearing. And I take their word pretty seriously. And they were telling me that. And I was shocked as I walked around the Wheels of Time car show over in Brockton. It was race car night. And I got in my car just about 5:15, 5:20, and that's when the phones blew up with the post from NASCAR. And I was like, wow. Just, you know. And we obviously, Friday, you know, the radio, the 911 calls trickled out. And so obviously it was a serious issue on Wednesday. And we won't know 100% of the details. Obviously, things are trickling out now about medical stuff and all of that. But just between Wednesday and Thursday, I think, you know, the world just totally changed, you know, for the racing community. That being said, you know, to kind of go down memory lane a little bit, and Paul kind of started to say it, Ben's also said it, you loved to hate Kyle Busch, especially the late 2000s, early 2010s, running for Joe Gibbs, running Toyota, winning absolutely every week.
21: He won so much it would make you sick.
19: Sweeping weekends.
21: It would make you sick because like every weekend it was him.
19: Yeah.
21: You couldn't get away from his face.
18: Mm-mm. So I did a little bit of my research, and I've seen him win 4 times in the Cup Series, you know, at race weekends. I believe, and I could be wrong, I believe 3 times in what is now the O'Reilly Series. And I saw him get 2 truck wins. I'll tell you, my favorite win, witnessing all those, because all of them were for Joe Gibbs, except last year in Atlanta when I was down there, where he just dominated that truck race. And he got out of the truck, of course, the doubleheader at Atlanta, where the trucks run at like noon. The O'Reilly Auto Parts Series was on at, say, 5 o'clock Saturday night. When he got out of that truck last year in Atlanta, there were more cheers in the crowd than there were boos. And there really weren't a whole heck of a lot of boos. And so, to me, that win is going to probably be my favorite being in attendance for, just because, you know, it kind of came full circle. I was never a fan of the Joe Gibbs days when he switched over to Richard Childress a couple of years ago. I was the first guy to go out, buy a number 8 flag, a number 8 t-shirt, and the hat I've got on here tonight. And so to see him get that proper recognition, especially the last couple of years where we were watching, you know, you don't know. He said it at Dover, and life has a way of really coming full circle. I just couldn't believe the words that he had at Dover after he got out of the truck at the start-finish line. And then typical Kyle Busch. We've gotten so many sound clips from Kyle Busch, and he gave us, you know, one of the last ones in the media center when they asked him about his 69th win. It was just absolutely, it was gold. And to look back on it now and see that, like, that was his last win and everything like that, I mean, it just totally comes full circle. And, you know, a couple of years ago, I was up at Oxford Plains and got to interview him. He was running for Archie St. Hilaire, of all people who we had on the show here, and got to have the conversation with him. He was in a pretty decent mood that day. And, Tim, do we have that queued up? We'll listen to our conversation with Kyle Busch, then we'll go to a break and come back with more of Miles on Motorsports presented by Chuckron Auto Parts right here on 95.9 WATD, our Going Green segment sponsored by Emma's Pub and Pizza. By the way, the patio on Route 104 opening this weekend, live music Friday and Saturday. Now, the band name is another word for crap, but they are Crap and Laugh, we'll call it, because I don't want to get us in trouble on WATD.
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0: Does it rhyme with Pit?
18: Yes.
0: Okay.
18: Pits and Giggles is playing on Saturday night there. Friday night, I believe Timmy Brown is going to be out on the patio. 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
19: Poop and Giggles.
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21: well,
18: we don't.
21: That's not a,
18: yeah,
21: that's
18: right.
21: Not a swear.
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2: up here at Oxford Plains Speedway, getting ready tonight for a 300-lap race, of course. It is the Celebration of America 300 here. Kyle, welcome back to Maine. First and foremost, how's the car? Are you ready for 300 laps here tonight?
11: We've been making a whole lot of changes to it, but I'm not sure I'm really getting any faster. So just a lot of things kind of happening. Track obviously being really different today versus last night. So we'll see how it goes. But thanks to Tom Keene and Keene Parts and everybody at Weir's Motor Sales, we're out here having some fun.
2: Slick and sliding out there. What do you think the tire wear and how are you going to maintain tires tonight?
11: I mean, that was the big story yesterday for us and the rest of the competition was those cars that are really good that can take care of their tires automatically just seem to prevail and be good, especially on those long runs.
2: On the Cup side of things, struggling a little bit, how do you get back to the playoff contention?
11: Yeah, getting a win. I think it's going to take getting a win. You know, we're pretty far out on the cut line with points, so with our recent string of bad luck, there's no getting up there without probably getting a win.
2: Kyle Busch joining us here from Oxford Plains, and we're going to send it back to the studio. Thank you very much.
19: That's real cool, Kyle Busch, being a part of our show. That's awesome that Miles got to chat with him for a moment, but

0: 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You'll be glad you did. Let Fran and crew know that the Miles on Motorsports crew sent you.
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2: Take whatever you can get, man. 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

0: and Let It Roll for a minute, Tim. Of course, you know, just all week, this song was the first song that came to my mind, and a lot of Instagram reels have it on, showing victories of Kyle Busch from the career. So, I will say this, and I said it the other night when I was watching the race on Amazon Prime. The Amazon Prime coverage was fantastic.
1: Mm-hmm.
0: I think it's going to be a breath of fresh air to have Amazon Prime for a couple of weeks, and then we go from Amazon Prime to TNT. But we've got Dale Jr., Steve Letarte. Well, Letarte switches over to NBC after TNT, but we've got Letarte the rest of the summer, and we've got Dale Jr. for a good chunk of the summer here, which will be good to see.
1: I need Amazon Prime for 36 race weekends, man.
0: Get
1: rid of cable. Fox stinks.
0: I I've told Tim this. I love Fox's coverage for the simple fact of Mike Joy. You get Mike Joy to begin the year. You get Harvick. You get Boyer. They work well together. The radio coverage, or the commercials. I'm thinking radio because I'm on the radio. The commercials just absolutely kill the product.
1: Oh my God! Said we had the last 76 lap commercial free.
0: Yes.
1: Coke 600.
0: Yes.
1: That is almost a fourth of the race. That's insane.
0: And we're going to talk a little bit about the Coke 600 after we go to the phone lines here.
2: It's Coca-Cola.
0: Coca-Cola 600. But I will say I was very impressed with Amazon's coverage this past week. And for them to be thrown into this, it's very similar to what Fox. Granted, Amazon Prime was around last year, but It was really what Fox dealt with in 2001 when Dale Earnhardt passed.
3: Exactly.
2: Amazon Prime is on the garage when I'm in the garage working. And believe it or not, I forgot the race was on, and I was like stuck watching movies.
0: What I'm getting from Paul here, is we're going to have a race over in the garage.
2: Yeah, yeah. Well, I mean, Amazon Prime is on the garage TV.
0: All right, let's plan it. Nice. We've got a plan for one of the next couple of weeks. Yep. Let's figure it out.
1: Don't go to San Diego. I'll be there.
0: Oh yeah, that's right. You are going to be in San Diego. We'll figure it out. All right, let's go to the phones. Anybody does want to join in? We've got some space.
2: I'm gonna ask Ben to hook me up with some gear when he's out there too.
1: If anybody,
0: we can talk. Figure it all out. Let's go to the phones. Zach in Rhode Island joining us here tonight. Zach, welcome to the show. How are you?
4: Hey guys, what's going on? Happy Wednesday. Little somber soul right now. With the passing of Kyle, it's definitely a hard hit for our NASCAR community and everything. I grew up watching Kyle too, so you know, Ben, I'm right there with you. We both pretty much grew up watching Kyle and everything and whatnot, and his contributions that he did for the sport, they're unmatched, and his records too. You got to respect him. Either you loved him or you hated him. There were some times where I even booed him, but I never lost respect for him, and I always will remember Kyle as being one of the respective veterans in the Cup garage, just like all the many others.
0: So, Zach, I know you've met a bunch of the drivers before. Sure you've met Kyle Busch. Do you have a funny, good story of meeting Kyle Busch to share with the listeners tonight?
4: Not on the top, but I can tell you something about Bristol. I was there the year that he sweeped Bristol.
0: And that was definitely a big weekend for him. So that would have been, if I'm not mistaken, 2018? 17?
4: Yeah. Yep.
2: Hey, Zach, did you happen to watch the Indy 500 this weekend? I know I don't want to change you away from remembering Kyle Busch, but the Indy 500 was like the best race I've ever seen.
0: That was fantastic. We haven't even gotten into that.
4: Team Penske, David Malukas, man, kid's got a great future.
2: Oh, was, yeah, I was heartbroken, you know,
4: but I was too.
2: The pass for the win was unbelievable, too.
1: Unreal.
2: Yeah.
4: Yeah. But, man, you know, still the best day of racing throughout of the year. So now we look forward to Music City, baby.
0: Nashville.
4: I'm rolling there.
0: I know four troublemakers who enjoyed a evening in Nashville a couple of years ago, and we haven't gotten to the racetrack there, but I feel like that would be a very crazy trip. So what are you looking forward to in Nashville this weekend, Zach?
4: Guitars, fast cars, and hopefully getting to get down to Broadway towards the tail end of the trip.
0: Are you going?
4: Oh, absolutely I am. I picked this race over Charlotte.
0: Oh, boy.
2: Good barbecue down there.
4: Because I knew that it was going to rain in Charlotte, and I'm like, I want to try a new track. I want to start a new trend and try a new track each year.
0: So I
4: picked this one.
0: There you go. I'm going to give you a nickel's worth of free advice, Zach. Leave the Broadway girls alone, as Morgan Wallen says.
4: Absolutely. Yep. That's a good one. That's a very good one.
0: What else you got for us?
4: Nothing really. It seems like the racing season around here is pretty much in full gear. Modified tour this weekend out there on Long Island at the Old Riverhead Raceway. Good to see Justin Bonsignor back out on the track. He was I was able to catch the Seekonk race on Flow a couple weeks ago, and it was definitely a good sign.
0: Zach in Rhode Island heading to Nashville for
4: Go Blaney, baby.
0: This Ford weekend's out. Race.
2: Ford.
0: Good to talk to you, Zach. Have fun down there, and we'll talk to you next week.
4: Sounds good. Thanks, guys.
2: So about the Wheel and Modified Tour. So Kyle Bonsignor is not going to race Riverhead. And I believe Ronnie Silk is not going to race Riverhead. And these guys are displeased with the new tire change. And that is what they're contributing to them taking limited schedules. They feel as though the tire isn't consistent enough for them to run a full schedule. I don't know. I don't race that tire, so I don't have an opinion on it. But that's what's going on, like, hot off the press today.
1: I know Ronnie Silk has ran a part-time schedule for the past handful of years, but I did just see on Twitter that he's going, like, he might have went back to full-time and is now going back to part-time.
2: And they contribute that to the change in the tire, and I don't know if it's a problem or not. I can't say, right? But, like, that's what the gossip is as of today. That was big news today.
0: Wow, interesting. Again, there's just so much we could cover, and you guys are going to be in studio next week when I'm out. So, I mean, anything we don't get to from, you know, tonight's show, by all means, bring it up next week. But what else? Indy 500, Paul brought up.
2: Oh, great race.
0: And that was just an excellent day. You know, it's been an emotional week for the racing community. But Sunday, it was like that opportunity early in the day to be able to pause, to be able to enjoy some racing. The Indy 500 put on one heck of a show.
2: The crazy thing is they were on two different fuel strategies, and how they converged at the end.
1: Unreal,
2: Because I thought that group with Award and
1: Rosenquist.
2: Yeah, no. Rosenquist, I thought, was going to walk away from it.
1: Because Pato petted a few laps
2: right.
1: earlier.
2: And yeah. I thought
1: Malukas
2: and that group, Award and that group was never going to catch him, mm-hmm. right? And they after they get the tires, because they pitted late, they were 5 miles an hour faster a lap. And
0: wow.
2: they were like gaining big time. And I'm like, holy smokes. And I'm like doing math really quick. And I'm like, they're going to converge in the end.
1: Yep.
2: And then the yellow came out, and that was it.
1: Yep.
2: It was great.
1: Amazing.
0: You know, I thought it was cool, again, as somebody who doesn't watch Indy every week, but, you know, of course I'm going to tune into the Indy 500. The Morgan Wallen car of Rosenquist ends up winning it. So that
1: I wonder
0: was,
1: if Morgan even knew he was
2: that,
1: on the
2: that
1: car.
2: That was actually a really cool looking car too, like that goldish color.
0: Yeah,
2: that was neat to watch.
0: Yeah, that was cool. I do believe he knew because I think I saw a story or whatever. But it was SiriusX, you know, the satellite company, we'll call them, that, of course, sponsors cars in the Cup Series. I would not be one bit surprised this weekend with them being in Nashville if we see the same thing on, say, Tyler Reddick's car. I don't know what the paint schemes have been announced, but I know, you know, the satellite company, they do sponsor race cars.
2: And what about the decision for Indy to put the red flag out?
1: Love it.
2: So that they'd have a race to finish.
1: Love it.
0: I am perfectly okay with that.
2: Mm-hmm. I mean, I was yelling at the TV when they had that mystery rain, and they called the red flag for that. And I was like, it's barely even raining. They're saying it's raining. No, in the Indy 500.
1: Oh, there was a rain?
2: There was like a rain, and they were like, they said it was raining on like one far corner of the track, and it was really late. And I'm like, just let them race. But then they red flagged it there, and then there was the crash, and they red flagged that.
1: Yeah.
2: It was really a cool finish.
0: Yeah, I totally agree.
1: The weather situation in the 600 was so wild too at the end, because obviously there was a lightning strike. They bring them down pit road and they're like, "Yep, the lightning's traveling that direction. Get them back on the track." Like, I've never seen that in my life.
2: You know what's crazy too? Like, you watch some of the 500, right?
1: Yeah.
2: When they're zigzagging down the straightaway and they're like blocking and everything else, that is insane.
0: Insanity.
2: Like, I watch that and I can't believe they're even in control.
0: Let's talk about the Coca-Cola 600, because, again, long day, 5-hour race.
1: Oh, yeah.
0: I am ecstatic that they played it out as long as they could and the best that they could.
1: Yes.
0: I will take 527 miles, I believe it was, or 537, whatever it was. I am glad they tried to let that play out as best as they could. Tip of the cap. Congratulations to Daniel Suarez. I was happy to see that.
1: And so many
0: Suarez
1: times,
0: getting a win.
1: So many times, like, that type of situation happens.
2: Did
1: where
2: you
1: a guy,
2: call Suarez? Did someone pick him?
0: No.
1: I picked Hosovar because we had Mike Gracie on the show last week. Shout out Mike Gracie.
2: It was like the week before someone picked Suarez or something, because I noticed that's been up lately.
0: No,
2: someone's talking about it then.
1: Suarez has been like the most surprising driver to me. Pre-win, he was like a top 12 driver every week.
0: And you get a type of winner like a Suarez at the Coca-Cola 600. You get either a first-time winner, a guy that hasn't been around, or strategy. I mean, we've seen Casey Mears win the Coca-Cola 600.
1: David Ruderman,
0: Austin Dillon. Absolute. I was very happy. I was very happy with the coverage from Amazon Prime, and just an absolutely emotional pre-race festivity, which the Coca-Cola 600 is always an emotional pre-race festivity because of the simple fact they are honoring the military with taps. And, you know, I went down there in 2021, and they played each battle hymn from each military branch, and men and women in uniform walked down through the crowd onto the track, and it was just after COVID, so of course it was still limited capacity, all of that. The pre-race festivity at Charlotte for the Coca-Cola 600 is absolutely second to none, and they just, between that and NASCAR honoring Kyle Busch on Sunday, it was an absolute home run. And I think that racing has a way to heal, and I don't believe this storyline of Kyle's passing is over. I think we are going to see many different things play out this year that will help heal the Kyle Busch fans and the racing fans as well. Because, I mean, look back to 2001, I think really one of the first moments after Dale's passing was Steve Park getting to victory lane in Rockingham. But then you hit a home run a couple of weeks later where Kevin Harvick inches out, beats Jeff Gordon, and gets that 29 car to victory lane. And just the emotional healing process.
1: Dale Jr. wins the next Daytona race.
0: Dale Jr. wins the next Daytona race with Alan Bestwick on the call. There's going to be many emotions throughout this summer of racing, and I think it certainly has the potential to bring a lot of new eyes to the sport, and it also heal a lot of people in the same time. So it'll be interesting to see how things play out. But here's what we're going to do. We are going to step aside, thank our sponsors. We've got Branching Out as well. I just want to make a quick mention of Alicia's Wish Motorcycle Bike Run, which will be coming up on Saturday, June 6th. Our friends from Tri-Town Motors are the hosts of this. It will be from 9 a.m. to 11 a.m. sign up on Saturday, June 6th, and kickstands up at 12 p.m. at the East Bridgewater Commercial Club in East Bridgewater, and they are supporting women through Alicia's Wish, motorcycles, community, connection, empowerment through every mile. Alicia's Wish, together we can make a difference. 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I do have this flyer going out in a post later next week, I believe, but I probably will put it up this week as well. If you are a motorcycle rider, go on out and support them. 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

0: 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Feel like taking a trip back in time? We'd like to thank the Wheels of Time for supporting Miles on Motorsports. The 2026 Cruise Night season is here. We just had our last one on the 21st. Race cars are the main attracted manufacturer, if you will, that's new this year, featured each cruise night. The next one is June 4th, and we'll have a very, very fabulous old GM line, Pontiac, will be featured June 4th. Yeah, some Firebirds and GTOs and, oh boy, maybe some nice Grand Am, some Grand Prix. That'll be nice. Cruise nights take place at the Bridgewater Ambulance parking lot, 1555 in Main Street. The next cruise night, like I said, is June 4th, featuring Pontiacs. As we roll on through quarter two in 2026, we are looking for you. Call Miles at 508-245-5685 or message the Miles on Motorsports Facebook page. But if you really want to call Miles, you can do that. 508-245-5685. Coming up, we'll take a little break. We've got a fresh branching out with Chris Branch, touching on Indy and other parts of the motorsports universe besides NASCAR. And we go off the rails And also have our Emma's Pub and Pizza picks for Nashville coming up right here on 95.9 WATD. Miles on Motorsports. We'll be right back.
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falling twice, and Joe Shimoda finishes up the podium. The points gap between Lawrence and Webb is now 16 points, and with 6 races left in the season, this is going to be fun. Next up is St. Louis. That happens Saturday night at 7 on Peacock. The NTT IndyCar Series ran its first non-points all-star type race since 2008, the $1 million challenge at Thermal Club. The heat race is...

0: 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The NTT IndyCar Series held the 110th running of the Indianapolis 500 on Sunday. We were treated to an unreal race. 70 passes for the lead, great pit strategy, but after a red flag with 8 laps to go, we witnessed an amazing final sequence as Felix Rosenquist took the win over David Malukas in the closest finish in Indy 500 history. Look, I'm so happy for Felix. He's been fast for so long at Indy, and it finally worked out for him to get the win and to get the second win ever at Indy for Meyer Shank Racing. On the other hand, my heart breaks for David Malukas. He's come second so many times in IndyCar, yet to get that first win, but the speed out of little Dave in that Penske car, there's no chance he doesn't win at some point this season. Alex Palou leads the points by 37 over David Malukas. Next up, the series heads to a traditional post 500 stop in the Motor City for the Chevrolet Detroit Grand Prix. Coverage begins Sunday at 12:30 on Fox. Formula One made their annual stop in Montreal for the Canadian Grand Prix on Sunday. As expected, Mercedes dominated the entire race. An intense and not very friendly battle between Mercedes drivers for the lead was the story until George Russell was forced to retire due to engine trouble. Kimi Antonelli held on to take his fourth straight win on the season. Lewis Hamilton and Max Verstappen round out the podium. As a Lewis Hamilton fan, I can honestly tell you I was very happy to see him back on the podium and one step closer to returning to the winner's circle. Antonelli leads the driver's championship by 43 over his teammate George Russell. Mercedes leads Ferrari by 72 in the constructors' championship. The series heads to Monaco in 2 weeks. High limit sprint cars had a complete washout over the weekend. All three races were either postponed or canceled due to all the rain that was had across apparently the entire country. Aaron Reitzel is still your points leader by 33 over Tanner Thorson. The High Rollers head to the Las Vegas Motor Speedway dirt track this weekend for the Sugar Bee Blackjack Bash Thursday, Friday, and Saturday. You can catch all High Limit races live and on demand on Flow Racing. Z-Max Cars Tour will head to Langley Speedway on Saturday night for a late model stocks only event. Coverage begins Saturday night at 7 on Flow Racing. Man, I can't even begin to put into words the tremendous grief and sense of loss we all feel with the passing of Kyle Busch. It just doesn't even feel real to say that. Kyle was a true trailblazer, one of the best to ever do it, and his impact and legacy will be felt forever because of just how unbelievably talented he was, in my opinion, one of the best of all time. And it was hard to see everybody grieving because we all felt the same. I will say, I'm so happy for mi amigo Daniel Suarez taking that win. You know, Kyle was looking down somewhere, so proud of Daniel. And I think it was the start of the healing process we all desperately need. As they say in showbiz, the show must go on. And now we head to Nashville, where my picks are Ben Rhodes and Trucks, Roger Carruth and O'Reilly, and Carson Hocevar and Cup. It's incredible to see how the racing community as a whole pulled together last weekend. Even outside of NASCAR, everyone showed love. Hug your loved ones a little tighter. And always remember that life is precious, and it's a gift we should cherish every day. Anyway, I'm Chris Branch. Back to you guys.
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0: Let It Roll, Tim. Back here on Miles on Motorsports, presented by Chuck Renato Parts on 95.9 WATD. Final couple of minutes of the show here tonight. Figured we could try to have a little bit of a chuckle. This was a perfect song for our off-the-rails segment. A little somber, but, you know, stained.
1: So, banger.
0: Yes, it is. Hey, little housekeeping. If you weren't sick of listening to us tonight, you have the opportunity to hear us on Monday Night Talk with Kevin Tocci, Monday night. Stay tuned for details on that. I'm sure it'll be out on social media. But, yeah, we'll join Kevin sometime on Monday. Looking forward to that. And then Ben and Paul will be... it's nice to have a little birdie tell me. 7:30 we're going to be on next week. They save the best for last on Monday Night Talk, I guess. Or as they say...
2: I love being on the radio because nobody listens to me at home. At least I can come here and maybe people are listening to me out there in the world.
0: Well, there's one thing that I
3: did
0: think...
3: Did you say something, Paul?
2: Yeah, exactly.
0: No. I think there's one thing that we all have in common here. We all have a face made for radio.
2: Yes,
0: so.
2: We do.
0: Mm-hmm. Kick it around for a minute before, our Emma's Pub and Pizza picks. What else do you want to cover tonight? Next week, you guys are in charge. Anything we didn't cover tonight, it'll be a loose ends type of show and recap Nashville. But what do you want to cover?
1: Hopefully he can parlay into another good oval race. But Shane Van Gisbergen was lights out at Charlotte. He was top 10 the entire day, only finished 11th. Mm-hmm. But he got stage points in every stage. He was legitimately a top 5 car at points in that race. So I thought that was electric.
2: Who do you think's gonna be the next guy to bust out, like just to start getting a run? Who
1: multiple wins kind of run? Or
2: well, just someone who's gonna start being more prominent.
1: Ty Gibbs.
2: Mm. I think he already is. I think he's already there.
1: A couple more wins, more win, and I'm like, all right, this season.
2: I think he's already there.
1: Yeah,
2: yeah.
1: He has like 8 straight top tens, I think.
2: Yep.
0: Who do you think could be a sleeper this weekend at Nashville?
1: Zane Smith.
0: All right. RFK car. Yeah, you know, I think Brad's run pretty decent there.
1: I don't remember. Nashville was Blaney last year, wasn't it?
0: Well, Blaney, it was Blaney last year.
1: Yeah.
2: Ford's got to bust out sooner or later.
0: Getting to be that point in the year.
1: They're looking scary.
0: Where I believe that they will be there. So
1: Penske needs 3 cars in the top.
2: Kyle Petty was saying, and I sent you the video, right?
1: Yep.
2: Was basically saying that Blaney's got to fire the whole crew.
1: Yeah,
2: and get a whole new crew.
1: They need to switch
2: because they're hurting him big time.
1: Yep.
0: Well, hopefully Blaney's crew actually shows up this weekend, because let's go to our Emma's Pub and Pizza picks for the week. Chris took Ben Rhodes, Rajah Caruth, Carson Hocevar. Tim took Lane Riggs, Justin Allgaier, Kyle Larson. I took Ty Majeski, with arms wide open, Sheldon Creed and Ryan Blaney. Paul took Caden Honeycutt, Austin Hill, and Denny Hamlin. Time to play the game. And Ben took Christian Eckes, Day, and Carson Hocevar. So that is our Emma's Pub and Pizza picks for the week. Paul, what else you got? Any racing coming up?
2: We got rained out last week. I was so bummed out. We were going to go race at Waterford, and I was like...
1: How was Hudson?
2: Hudson was good. Yeah. I finished third. I finished fourth.
0: Oh, yeah, that's right. He wasn't here.
2: I finished fourth that weekend. I was so pumped up to go to Waterford, then it rained out. I just kind of ruined my weekend.
1: Mm-hmm.
2: So a couple weeks we're at Star Speedway. That should be fun. Haven't been the Star in the big car for a couple years, so that's going to be good.
0: Star, is that the first week of June?
2: June 13th.
0: Oh, it's the next week.
2: PS4's birthday.
1: Hey.
2: And PS4 will have an INX license on June 13th.
0: So wait, PS4's birthday is June 14th?
2: 13th.
1: Is there a schedule for his first race? Do we know?
2: No.
1: I'm taking off work.
2: Unfortunately, no. We haven't planned that out yet, but getting real close, guys.
0: I can give a little breaking news here, I guess, on the show. If you're looking for a race to attend, I'm going to be filling in down at Seekonk on Fast Friday at the end of June, and on Saturday night, June, I think it's 27th, 28th, 28th, 29th, whatever the Friday, Saturday is. So,
2: I'll be there on Friday.
0: There might be a PS4 sighting.
2: That might be a PS4 weekend.
0: Yeah. All right. We'll see. All right.
1: Electric.
0: For Tim, for Ben, for Paul, Miles saying, talk to you next week. Rest in peace, Kyle Busch. Catch us on Monday Night Talk, 7:30 Monday night, right here on the airwaves of 95.9 WAT.

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1: ABC News, I'm Dave Packer. During a cabinet meeting today, President Trump making it clear he feels no urgency to end the war with Iran. But when it does end, the president says gas prices will go back to where they were before the war.
2: We had oil, we had gasoline down to a very low number. I think we'll be hitting that number shortly after that whole excursion ends.
1: But for now, the president says he's not satisfied with the deal that the Iranians are offering to end the war. An ongoing recovery for victims of the deadly factory accident in Washington State. 9 people remain unaccounted for after a massive chemical tank holding a highly corrosive liquid imploded and collapsed Tuesday. 2 people are confirmed dead. The CDC screening travelers arriving at 3 U.S. airports from Ebola-infected countries. New York's JFK now added to that list. Secretary of State Marco Rubio insisting no Ebola cases will be allowed into the country, including infected American citizens. This is ABC News. An officer in California has been reassigned, and an independent investigation will be conducted following a violent arrest in Fairfield.
3: Police say the arrest came during an on-campus fight at the high school. They say officers used so-called distraction strikes to get the teen, identified as Maurice Williams, to put his hands behind his back so he could be handcuffed while acting aggressively. Students now staging walkouts and demonstrations, protesting what they claim was excessive force. The teen's family also speaking out.
4: That bothered me to see my grandbaby land there. Getting beat.
3: Police say the officer involved has now been reassigned.
1: ABC's Hannah Batah. Building the future, the Lego Foundation committing $97 million to expand international rescue committee programs that use play to help millions of children trapped in global conflicts learn and recover. Dave Packer, ABC News.
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10: 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Good evening. 803, 75 now outside our studios. Boy, it got hot today. That heat goes away. We cool off to 59 overnight. A few hit or miss showers with some thunder. Spotty afternoon showers tomorrow. 71, 68 for Friday. And looking a little rainy. And on the cool side for Saturday, here's all the details with Josh Nichols.
11: Some cooler times waiting in the wings here for Greater Boston, the Metro South, and the South Shore for your Thursday. On Wednesday, top temps were into the mid-80s in many spots, especially over the Metro South. For your Thursday, we're looking at high temperatures closer to 70 owing to a northerly breeze. Sunshine will be followed by clouds, and there could be an isolated shower around later into the afternoon. Coming up for your Thursday night, plan on maybe a shower or two during the first part of the evening, and then otherwise it's partly starlit, the overnight low temperature near 50. Cooler still for Friday with a mostly sunny sky. Highs will be into the upper 60s. An area of low pressure will make its way in from northwest to southeast across New England on